Let's go. Mommy, what's I about? Now see who go. God bless you, mommy.

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Lord, I've come to worship you. Lord, I've come to give you praise. Lord, I've come to exalt your name. Lord, we've come to magnify. Blessed be your name, O most mighty. Eternal God of glory, you alone deserve every word of worship, every praise, every adoration. Returns to you alone, for our lives are nothing without you. Blessed be your name again. On a new day, Lord, we give you praise. This new day, Lord, we honor you. This new day, Lord, we come with our praise. We come bearing thanks. We come bearing honor. We come bearing adoration. We come bearing praise and thanks unto our Maker, unto the God of all flesh, in whose our hands, in whose hands our hearts are, Lord. It is in you we live and move and have our being. And so this morning we ascribe unto you all.

0: magnified above all else, above all others, above all entities. Your name alone be magnified. We give you praise, my Father, in the name of the Lord Jesus. So let me say a great God bless you and welcome to Atmosphere of Victory, the August edition. The August edition of Atmosphere of Victory. Today is the third day of August in the year 2026. We entered the eighth month by the grace of God. We are here and alive because the Lord made it possible. Ah, thank you, Father. The promise was that this morning we're going to stream live from the Joy FM Facebook page. And then also stream live from my YouTube. But this is how the Lord would have it. And so let's enjoy ourselves. I'm going to be streaming live from my personal Facebook page, Rev Mike Niabose on Facebook. So please do well. As soon as you get here, hit the love or like button. Right, thank you, Father, and share the page immediately. Bless somebody. Let somebody be blessed because you came. Is somebody hearing me at all? Let somebody be blessed because you came. Bring, hold the hand of somebody into the presence of the Lord. Like David says, I was glad when they said unto me, let us go into the house of the Lord. There is something to be said for those who actually lead people into the house of God. Thank you, Father. Blessed morning to you. Gifty, the Lord bless you. Abenad, the Lord bless you. I've been here for years. I can see you jostling or say as well, the Lord bless you. Nadine, the Lord bless you. I am taking notes of some. Oh, Joseph Achiba, the Lord bless you. Thank you, Father. Paulina, Paulina Adu, the Lord bless you. Once you get here, you hit the love or like button. Right, thank you, Father, and share the page. Martha. Martha, and so I see you writing, thank you, Father. It means that you have shared the page or you are in the process. The Lord bless you. Joseph Achiba, the Lord bless you. Thank you, Father. As soon as you get here, yes, it's a protocol, so fulfill all righteousness. Not many people would know that we're here,
1: we are here
0: because of last week's announcement.
1: You are the reason our voice thunders.
0: So bring them here. The God willing, next week, dear, if the Lord permits us.
1: And so we worship.
0: Only the Lord bless you, Diana Tego.
1: Lord, we worship.
0: The Lord bless you for me as well. Glory be unto the Lord God Almighty. Glory be unto the Lord God Almighty. Thank you, Father.
1: Forget your makeup, forget your hair. Just bow before Him. It is because
0: Father, we give you praise. Father, we honor you.
1: We are here. It is because of Him. Only because
0: Father, we give you praise.
1: And we thank you.
0: Father, we honor you.
1: We thank you. We thank you.
0: Blessed be your name, most mighty.
1: Thank you.
0: Blessed be your name, King of Glory.

0: Glory to God. Glory to God.
1: Lift his name.
0: Glory to God.
1: It is Jesus. It is Jesus.
0: Father, I thank you for the life of everyone at the sound of my voice today. I bless your name, O God, for everyone at the sound of my voice today. I thank you in advance, O Lord, for that which you have done for your children, which eyes have not seen, ears have not heard, hadn't entered into the heart of man. And yet you, O God, had prepared them, O God, with their names attached to it. Be exalted, my Lord and my God, for everyone at the sound of my voice. Blessed be your name, most mighty. Blessed be your name, King of glory. Blessed be your name, Lord of lords. We glorify your name. Thank you, Father. Ah, Father, we give you glory. Today, thank you, Father. Invite somebody right now. We're going to delve into why we're here today. Jesus Christ says in Matthew chapter 5 and the verse 14 to the verse 16. Matthew chapter 5 from the verse 14 to the verse 16. Jesus Christ says something very, very instructive. For a moment when I read that, I was thinking, at what time like is that somebody like Peter, at what time did he become what Jesus Christ was describing? Matthew chapter 5 and the verse 14. Jesus says, ye are the light of the world. Ye are the light of the world. That was a categorical, straightforward, straight to the point statement. And it is about somebody who barely has actually known Jesus. They have barely known Jesus. Ruth, the Lord bless you. Martha, the Lord bless you. Abuna, I've seen you. The Lord bless you. I like to lay a small foundation for us to actually, you know, enter into this time of prayer today. Don't forget that today is the first day of August. The third day of August, but the first Monday in the month of August, the first AOV in the month of August, to determine how it ends, the way it begins, and the way it begins determine how it ends. Is somebody here with me at all? Yeah. The way it begins determines how it ends. So you want to make sure that you are beginning the month of August where God actually wants you. Oh, there is what we want and there is what God wants. I'm sure I have a witness there. We don't disagree on that, do we? There is what we want, and there is what God wants. In the end, what God wants is the best for us. Hallelujah. And so, today being the first AOV in the month of August, we want to ensure that we are beginning where God wants us. Somebody is flourishing. Somebody is changing levels today. I say somebody is changing levels today. In the name of the Lord Jesus Christ. So Matthew chapter 5 and the verse 14 to the verse 16. Jesus Christ was speaking to his disciples, or if you like, his followers. His followers who have barely known him. They have that's very, very instructive for me. They have barely known him. You know, by this time it was his very first sermon. That was called the Sermon on the Mount. Very, very first sermon. Sermon on the Mount. In the beginning, he was going around and then getting them, fishing them out. You follow me. You follow me. You follow me. And then somebody brings another one to come and follow him. So this was the time he was preaching, if you like, his first sermon. Sermon on the Mount. Then he says, makes this categorical statement of the people who are following him. Then he said, ye are the light of the world. Ye are the light of the world. Then he says that a city set on an hill cannot be hidden. A city set on an hill cannot be hidden. You are the light of the world. A city set on an hill cannot be hid. That got me thinking a bit. It got me thinking a bit. So it means Jesus Christ is saying, those who have come to follow him now can no longer be hidden. By virtue of your coming to follow Jesus, it makes you the light of the world.

man and woman, Christian young man and young woman, Christian madam. Jesus Christ says that the mere fact that you actually followed him, you associated with him, number one, it makes you delight. Number two, it makes you unhideable. It means that you cannot hide. So those of you saying, well, I want to mind my business, I don't like trouble, I don't want to trouble anybody, I don't want anybody to trouble me, I'm sorry. It is too late. What am I calling it? Too late. It is too late. Oh, let me see if I have a witness. I said it is what? I said it is what? No, it's important. Let's work this. It is what? Those of you say, if you are following Jesus, if you have a relationship with Jesus Christ, he says, now you have become the light of the world. And number two, you cannot hide. So I say, if you are a believer and in your mind you are saying, well, as for me, I don't want trouble. I just want to be in my little corner. I want to be my little corner. You know, it is what? I'm telling you. It is too late, though. You cannot hide. You cannot hide. You cannot be hidden. It is too late. So let's understand this. Then it says, neither do men light a candle and put it under a bushel, but on the candlesticks, and it gives light to them that are in the house. So he says, look, God's decision is that he places you on the candlestick. He places you on the light. He places you above every other. He places you above so that you will provide light to those who shall come. My God. Now, this is why, instead of trying to hide, he says, let your light so shine before men. Let your light so shine before men. I am glad that he didn't say, let your light shine before angels. Let your light shine before angels. People will find excuses and say, well, I haven't found an angel yet. So wait, when I find an angel, I will let my light shine. He didn't say that let your light shine before animals. Preaching this message, I said, God has a sense of humor. God knows that animals cannot get on your nerves. God knows that animals cannot, you know, wrong.

0: about you, who would slander your name, who would do all manner of things. It's human beings. So he says, let your light shine before human beings, that they may see your good works and glorify your Father that is in heaven.
1: David said,
0: so you cannot hide. God. Instead, you have to let your light shine. I was saying to them yesterday,
1: what is my Father's?
0: That guess what?
1: That you have brought me.
0: The light bulb in this room. The light bulb in this room. If one of them fails to shine,
1: they didn't want me.
0: If one of them fails to shine, it means that you will say something about the light. You will say that the light has
1: David.
0: And
1: David could not help.
0: Or if it's God, you will say,
1: who is my Father?
0: Ebo
1: ish.
0: Brought me this far. Ebo.
1: Some of us, they don't even know our name.
0: If it is God, you will say, Kanye Ebo. If it is tree, you will say, Kanye Anashi. Nah, I say. Pray for you in the name of the Lord Jesus. May men not refer to you as dead. May men not refer to you as dead. May you never die to men. Guess what?

fail to function the way it was designed to function. So the people will say, the light is dead. And I'm praying for you today that you shall not be dead to men. You shall not be dead to men. Instead, you shall be so useful in the hands of men. You shall be useful to millions of people in the mighty name of the Lord Jesus Christ. My God. Let me humbly submit to you that the light we are is a function of the light we know, the light we seek, and

0: you are there, somebody will say, ah, Miri, if you will, you know that this is the job I do. You know very well that this is the job I do. You know me. Me and you, we go to church. We go to the same. And you know the kind of business I do. And then when it comes to, when it is time for you to do that business, then you go and give it to somebody else. And then I find out that, you shall not be dead to men. I say you in this month of August, you shall not be dead to men. In the mighty name of the Lord Jesus Christ, you cannot die in obscurity to men. The Lord made you light and you cannot be hidden. Nothing shall hide you from men. In this month of August, you shall be where God wants you to be. In Jesus' mighty name, in this month of August, I prophesy that you shall be where God wants you to be. In the mighty name of the Lord Jesus. No devil, you have no glory today. Thank you, Holy Spirit. So Jesus Christ says, let your light shine. Let your light shine. I'm saying this again. I said,
1: it is Jesus.
0: The light we are, is actually a function of the light we know. Of the light we see. And the light we imitate. Jesus Christ himself declared as the light of the world. He is the light. And so you and I are actually radiating the light of Yesu. You and I are supposed to be radiating the life of Yesu. So if you know Jesus, if you seek Jesus, and if you imitate Jesus, your light can never be hidden. In fact, your light, you can never more function. You can never ever more function. Thank you, Holy Spirit. So knowing Jesus, seeking Jesus, and imitating Jesus makes you and I radiate the light

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It makes you function as the light that you are. Are we together on that? I said, knowing Jesus, seeking Jesus, and

0: radiating Jesus makes you radiate the light that you are, or make you radiate the light of Jesus. It makes you function as the light that you are.
1: Because of him we are here. It is because of him.
0: My God.
1: Only because of Jesus.
0: There is a first prayer I want us to pray. But first of all, I want you to just take a moment, take just 5 minutes to thank the Lord. Thank the Lord. Tell him, Lord, I thank you for making me the light of the world. Can you go ahead? Can you go ahead? Lord, say, Lord, I thank you for making me the light of the world. It is not by choice, oh. It is God who chose you. It is me. I am the one who chose you. God chose you to be the light of the world. Can you thank him right now? Can you praise him right now? Can you honor him right now? Can you begin to be excited about what God, the choice God made for you, even to be the light of the world? Yes, they may not like you. They may not like your guts, but the Lord made you the light of the world. Can somebody lift up your voice and begin to honor the Lord and praise him and magnify him, like you know what has happened, like you know what occurred, like you understand and appreciate what actually happened to you in the realms of the spirit and the physical. Can you lift up your voice one more time? Let the Lord be honored and be glorified, because he made you the light of the world. You may not deserve it, but the Lord made you still. I don't deserve to be called the light of the world, and yet God made

the light of the world. I thank you for making Nadine the light of the world. I bless your name, oh God, for making Joseph the light of the world. Sandra, the light of the world. Bless the light of the world. Claribel, the light of the world. Prince Michael, the light of the world. Margaret, the

My God. Thank you, Father. Listen. Mahabakaria. Let's check something very quickly. In the book of... I want us to pray a prayer right now. That on this mountain of AOB, let the face of the Lord shine. Exodus chapter 34, verse 29 and 30. Exodus 34. Have you shared the page yet? Invite somebody very quickly. The person will bless you. The person will thank you. The person you invite today will bless God for your life, will actually thank you. Today's prayer. Thank you, Holy Spirit. Exodus 34. I'm reading from the verse 29 and 30. Exodus 34. 29 and 30. Exodus 34. Exodus 34, 29 and 30. And it came to pass, when Moses came down from Mount Sinai with the two tables of testimony in Moses' hand, when he came down from the mount, that Moses wished not that the skin of his face shone while he talked with him. The skin of his face shone while he talked with him. Whilst he was in the presence of the Lord, the skin of his face was shining. It was shining. Kadosh Kabaya. It was shining. Check the verse 30. And when Aaron and the children of Israel saw Moses, behold, the skin of his face shone, and they were afraid to come nigh him. And they were afraid. And when Aaron and the children of Israel spoke with Moses, they said, the skin of his face shone. His face was shining. that they became afraid of him. My God, they became afraid of him. This morning, as you have climbed this mountain of fire, you have climbed this mountain of AOV, this prayer mountain upon which you are, let the face of the Lord shine upon you. I say, let the face of God shine upon you. It's our first prayer. You are going to tell the Lord, let your face shine upon me. Let your face shine upon me. Praise the Lord. Go with me to a couple of scriptures. Let me load you with some scriptures so when we begin to pray. Very quickly, go with me to 2 Corinthians. Chapter 3, verse 7 and 8. 2 Corinthians. I say, may the Lord shine his face upon you. That is a prayer you need. That's a prayer you need, I'm telling you. 2 Corinthians. In this month of August, what others struggle to find, you shall receive on a silver platter. Don't worry. 2 Corinthians chapter 3. 2 Corinthians chapter 3. 2 Corinthians 3, 7 and 8. 2 Corinthians 3, 7 and 8. It says, but if the ministration of death, written and engraven in stone, was glorious, so that the children of Israel could not steadfastly behold the face of Moses for the glory of his countenance,
which glory was to be done away. Which glory was, he's making reference to what we just read. He said they gave the Ten Commandments after being in the presence of the Lord. That ministration was supposed to be done away with. It was supposed to be done away with. That encounter with the Lord, it was supposed to be done away with. But it says the glory of his countenance, the people could not withhold. They couldn't behold. They couldn't look at it. Then the verse 8, he says, how shall not the ministration of the Spirit be rather glorious? So you see, what is trying to let us know is that you now have this in the dispensation of grace. You have the Holy Spirit inside of you, which then makes you even ahead of Moses, because your kind of shining when you actually wait on the Lord in prayer like this. You can't descend for people to misbehave around you. You can't descend for people to disrespect or disregard you. No, it doesn't happen. And that is what we are going to pray this prayer, that oh God, upon this mountain of prayer, let your face shine upon me. Let your face shine. Let me add a couple of scriptures. Numbers chapter 6 and the verse 25. It's a very simple story. Numbers 6, 25. You're writing them down. Numbers 6, 25. The Lord make his face shine upon you and be gracious unto you. The Lord make his face shine upon you and be gracious unto you. The Lord make his face shine. Ah, kadosh shabariha. Today the Lord's face shall shine upon somebody. I want to read one more scripture, then we can delve into a time of prayer. Psalm 31 and the verse 16. Psalm 31 and verse 16. Psalm 31 verse 16. Psalm 31 verse 16. Just one more scripture. There are a couple more, but let's go. Psalm 31 verse 16. It says, make thy face shine upon thy servant. Save me for thy mercy's sake. Libadosh kabaya. For some of us, the shining of the Lord's face upon you is actually a merciful intervention. Oh, you didn't catch it. I say for some of us, the shining of the Lord's face upon you is a merciful intervention. It's a merciful intervention. That also means that the Lord smiles upon you. That it also means that the Lord will smile upon you. Ligadosh kabaya. We are going to pray this prayer right now. You're going to lift up your voice right now and tell the Lord, oh God, upon this mountain of prayer, on this mountain of prayer, let your face shine upon me. Let your face shine upon me. Let your face shine upon me. You know that you need the Lord even to shine his face upon you. The Lord's face must shine upon you. I say that also means the Lord smiling upon you. When the Lord smiles upon you, even things that are not standing well shall begin to look well. Nikadosh kabaya. The glory that had been stolen, the glory that had been messed around, even shall be restored. When the Lord God Almighty begin to shine his face upon you, even that which you have lost, even become restored in the mighty name of the Lord Jesus. Can you lift your voice and begin to call upon the name of the Lord, that he shall shine his face upon you? The psalmist says in Psalm 31 and the verse 16, and it says,

upon your children. I pray, my Father, according to Numbers chapter 6 and the verse 25, and you said the Lord make his face shine upon you and be gracious unto you. Lord and my God, let your face shine upon your children.

Father, upon Rose Machiale today, oh Father, on this third day, of August in the year 2026. I am praying, oh Father, upon this prayer mountain, shine your faith,

your children today, living in the name of the Lord Jesus Christ. Wait, give me one second. Give me one second. The prayer we are praying, I need you to actually get to a certain understanding for me. Let me read Psalm 31 again and the verse 16. It says, make thy face shine upon thy servant. Make thy face, Psalm 31 and the verse 16. Psalm 31, verse 16. Make thy face shine upon thy servant. Save me for thy mercy's sake. See, the Lord shining his face upon you, I say for some of us, it means a merciful intervention. For some of us, it means a favor. Like he's making, he's favoring you. For some of us, it means many things. Hear me, that God shines his face upon you. Before Moses climbed the mountain, think about it. Before Moses, we're going to pray again for like 5 minutes. You are going to pray that prayer. I'm praying together with you. See, before Moses climbed the mountain, by that time, then people have begun to agitate. In fact, Aaron was part of the people. And Miriam, he was saying, are you the only person God can speak to? Are you the only person God can speak to? God can speak to us too. And she is not really lying. But by that time, they have become condescending when they are talking to Moses. I don't know where you stand. I don't know who is actually putting up a condescending attitude around you. But as the Lord shines his face upon you, as the Lord shines his face upon you, the lost glory shall be restored. Who are the believers in the house? I said, as the Lord shines his glory upon you, the lost glory shall be found. The lost glory shall be restored in the name of the Lord Jesus Christ. I said, the lost glory shall be restored. You know, moments ago I was saying that, how is it that there are people who know what you do? There are people who they know what you do. And they know what to do for business, the kind of business you are doing and so on. And then when they have to do, you know, your kind of business for them to come and pay you, when it's a big one, then they say, I have forgotten about you. But somehow, when they need help, then they will run to you for help. Hey! Let the face of the Lord shine upon you in the name of the Lord Jesus Christ. That the men shall locate you for the right reasons, for the right things. When they are looking for nobody, when they are looking for only five people, may you be favored among the five in the name of the Lord Jesus Christ. I want to pray one more time. I say for some of us, it's a merciful intervention. God mercifully intervening to save you from some things. When the Lord shines his face upon you, it means that you cannot be disadvantaged. Is somebody hearing me at all? When the Lord actually shines his face upon you, you cannot be disadvantaged. In fact, where all others are failing, you must actually go through, because God Almighty, it's like God favoring you. How can man disfavor you? It's like God giving you entry pass. How can anybody reject you? Is somebody hear what I'm saying at all? It's like God promoting you. Who can demote you? It's like God saying that this is my beloved son in whom I'm well pleased. Listen to me, hear him. Then they say, I'm not going to hear him. Assuming for a moment that the
the president of the nation. He gives me an endorsement. President gives me an endorsement. Then when I'm entering the minister's office, the minister will say, I'm never going to allow you. Who dare you? How dare you? When the Oga for the land has actually given me, recommendation, you cannot be disadvantaged. You're going to pray one more time for the next 5 minutes. Say, oh Lord, today, upon this prayer mountain, let your face shine upon me. Make it your prayer right now. Make it your prayer right now. Today, on this prayer mountain, on this AOV, on this atmosphere of victory, my Lord and my God, let your face shine upon me.

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I pray, my

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I pray, my Father, I pray for Nevoy. I pray for Isaac. I pray for Jonathan. I pray for Richmond. I pray for Benefrey. My Lord and my God, I look to you, O Father, that on this prayer mountain this day, on this third day of August, in the year 2026, let your children bear testimony of you face.

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I pray, O Father, and your children here, my Lord and my God, a Rambas

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Upon everything that concerns your life. In the name of the Lord Jesus Christ. Libakaria bili mashanda basataya. My God. May the Lord's face shine upon you and everything that concerns your life. In the mighty name of the Lord Jesus. Praise the Lord. Very quickly, let's read the scripture. Ephesians chapter 5 and verse 8. Ephesians chapter 5 and verse 8. Ephesians.

Ephesians 5 and the verse 8. For ye were sometimes darkness, but now ye are light in the Lord. Walk as children of light. Walk as children of light. Say, for ye were sometimes in darkness, but now are ye light in the Lord. Walk as the children of light. There is what God does, and there is what we have to do. I said there is what God does. Denise, the Lord bless you. There is what God does. That's what we have prayed for. I know that you are descending this mountain today, having the face of the Lord shine upon you. I see your face shining today. I said I see your face shining today. People shall look at you and say, today you are glowing. Today you are something else. In the name, can I prophesy over your life right now? On the base of God's word. Mahabakaria Billy Mashanda Basai. Let men who meet you today, may they see the God in you and bow to him. I said, men, anyone you encounter today, may they see the God in you and bow to him. The glory you be exuding is not yours, it's God's. I say, may they see the God in you. May they encounter the Lord in you and bow to him in the name of the Lord Jesus Christ. So kings are going to bow to you. Presidents, ministers, people of metal authority, they shall still see the God in you and bow to you. In the manage Dali Karu Shabari Yadaha. In the name of the Lord Jesus. Okay, so I said there is what God does, and there is what we do. Now, ours is now. It says, ye were sometime darkness. Means some time ago you were in darkness, but now you are light in the Lord. Ephesians chapter 5 and verse 8. But now ye are light in the Lord. Then it says, walk as children of light. Let me give you another scripture. 1 Thessalonians chapter 5 and verse 5. 1 Thessalonians 5:5. All I have is you in there.

says Alonia, chapter 5. And the verse 5, it says, ye are the children of light. And the children, ye are the children of light. And the children of the day. We are not of the night, nor of darkness. I love this. Ye are Let me play this. Ye are the children of light and the children of the day. We are not of the night nor of darkness. 1 Thessalonians chapter 5 and the verse 5. So you see, Jesus Christ confirms that you and I are supposed to be the light of the world, and we have to walk as light. You want to pray to God and say, Lord, right now, you have prayed that the Lord will shine his face upon you. It now behoves on you. You also have a role to play. I'm sure you know that. I'll tell you the truth. You and I also have a role to play. We have the things we have to do, the positions we have to do. He said we should let our light so shine before men that they may see our good works and glorify our Father which is in heaven. And so this morning we're going to pray this prayer and say, Lord, give me the grace to walk as children of light. Give us the grace to walk as children of light. Walk means do the things you have to do. Say the things you have to say. Be where you have to be as the children of light. Hallelujah. As the children of light, there is what to do. Be all you have to be. Say all you have to say and do all you have to do as the children of light. That's what it means to walk. So we're going to pray this prayer right now. Lord, give us the grace to walk as children of light in this month of August, in this week. This is how you are beginning. Guess what? You must function, or else they will say you are dead. I say you must function, or else they will say you are dead. You must function as the light of the

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And your children, Lord and my God, if they shall function optimally, and your children shall function optimally in the name of the Lord Jesus Christ.

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You grace my story, grace your children, oh Father, grace your children, my Lord, grace your children, my Lord, even to

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Somebody's receiving grace now. 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Thank you, Holy Spirit. Somebody's receiving grace now.

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There's this thing. My God, my God, my God, my God. My God, my God. Charlie, this is very important for me. It's very important for me. The Holy Spirit just dropped my spirit. Let's pray this prayer. Charlie, this week, this week, let nothing stop you from being the light that you are. This week, let nothing stop you from being the light that you are. I said this week, let nothing stop you from being the light that you are. Remember that what God makes you is what is best for you. What God makes you is what is best for you. Let nothing stop you from being the light that you are. I'm coming. Let's read Matthew 13. Matthew 13. Let's read 41 and 43. Matthew 13. Matthew 13. I want to pray a prayer right now. Upon this, oh no, devil, you have no glory today. In the name of the Lord Jesus Christ. Amen. Arabashanda. Matthew 13, verse 41 to 43. Matthew 13. Matthew 13. There are actually two scriptures.

Matthew 13, verse 41 to 43. He said, the Son of Man shall send forth his angels. The Son of Man shall send

forth his angels, and they shall gather out of his kingdom all things that offend, and them which do iniquity, and shall cast them into the furnace of fire. There shall be wailing and gnashing of teeth. Then shall the righteous shine forth as the light in the kingdom of their Father. Who hath ears to hear, let him hear. He said, let me read again. He said, the Son of Man shall send forth his angels, and they shall gather out of his kingdom all things that offend. All things that offend. They shall gather out of his kingdom all things that offend, and them which do iniquity, and them which do iniquity, and shall cast them into a furnace of fire. There shall be wailing and gnashing of teeth. There shall be wailing and gnashing of teeth. Then shall the righteous shine forth as the sun in the kingdom. See, you are supposed to shine as the light of the world. You and I are supposed to be shining as the light of the world. But guess what? There are things, there are agents of darkness. There are agents of darkness that makes it difficult for us to shine our light. Let your light so shine before men. There are agents of darkness sent to ensure that you don't shine your light. You don't function as the light of the world. But hear me, this week I say nothing shall stop you from shining or from functioning as the light that you are, in the mighty name of the Lord Jesus Christ. He said he shall send forth his angels, and they shall gather out of his kingdom all things that offend. All things that offend. You know, sometimes offenses, demonic influences, doubts, distractions, they are the very things that the enemy use, or the agent of darkness use, so that we don't function as the light that we are. But I pray in the name of the Lord Jesus, anything that makes it difficult for me to shine as the light of the world, let it be destroyed now. Let it be gathered and be thrown to the fiery furnace. In the mighty name of the Lord Jesus Christ, I am

in the name of the Lord Jesus Christ. Wait, oh, Philippians 2 and the verse 14 and 15, it says, do all things without murmuring and disputing. Do all things without murmuring and disputing, that ye may be blameless and harmless, the sons of God without rebuke, in the midst of a crooked and perverse nation, among whom ye shine as the light of the world. Charlie, the prayer we just prayed there, I want you to understand something. I want to move on, but the Holy Spirit would impress upon me for us to stay here. Because guess what? Philippians chapter 2, verse 14 and 15. Philippians chapter 2, Philippians, just open for me. Philippians chapter 2, verse 14 and 15. That's an instruction to us. It says, do all things without murmuring and disputing. Do all things without murmuring and disputing. Now, it says, let's read on. It says, that ye may be blameless and harmless, the sons of God, without rebuke, in the midst of a crooked and perverse nation. In the midst of a crooked and perverse nation. I can't preach any further than this. You and I know that we live in a very crooked and perverse world. We live in a very crooked, it's a matter. He says, a crooked and perverse nation, a crooked and perverse nation, among whom ye shine as the light of the world. Among whom. So God knows very well that we are found among a crooked and a perverse nation, a crooked and a perverse world. But he says that they are the people among whom we shine our light. Guess what? If their crookedness and their perverseness actually affects you directly, and some way, somehow, you are supposed to shine your light, I pray for you. I pray for you. In the name of the Lord Jesus Christ,

yabele majantari yada. Limanobi yadele mashanda basa. Thank you, Holy Spirit. Thank you, Holy Spirit. I see you shine the light of God in all areas of your life. I see you shine the light of God in all areas of your life. In the name of the Lord Jesus Christ,

I don't know, but I want to move on. I want to move on. Something is coming to me right now. Go with me to John chapter 9. John chapter 9. John chapter 9. The Lord gives me a word over here for somebody right now. John chapter 9. John chapter 9, 1 to the verse 6. John chapter 9. We'll continue this prayer. John chapter 9, verse 1 to the verse 6. John chapter 9, from the verse 1 to the verse 6. John chapter 9, from the verse 1 to the verse 6. And as Jesus, John 9, 1 to the verse 6. And as Jesus passed by, he saw a man which was blind from his birth. We'll explore this some more, but somebody must hear this. And as Jesus was passed by, he saw a man which was blind from birth. And disciples asked him, saying, Master, who did sin, this man or his parents, that he was born blind? Jesus answered, neither had this man sinned, nor his parents, but that the works of God should be made manifest in him. Then he says, I must work the works of him that sent me while it is day. The night cometh when no man can work. In the verse 5, it says, as long as I am in the world, I am the light of the world. As long as I am in the world, I am the light of the world. Then when he had thus spoken, he spat on the ground and made a clay of spittle and anointed the eyes of the blind man with a clay and said unto him, go wash in the pool of Siloam. Jesus. Listen, pay attention here. Pay attention here. Thank you, Holy Spirit. Jesus Christ says that as long as he is in the world, he is the light of the world. And he must work the works of him that sent him. And he must work the works of him that sent him. See yourself as the light. See yourself as the light. And see yourself as the one who must do the things, work the works of him that sent you. It's actually the trump card to receive divine ideas. You know, I was asking myself, ever since Jesus Christ did spittle, you know, Bible, echelajo, like a futushia, like a poto, if he moto, yeah, that Jesus Christ did mud with his spit and with sand, and then he used it to anoint the eyes of the blind man, and the Bible says that guy, he received his sight after that he had gone to wash. That is called divine ideas. It's called divine ideas. The divine ideas are given to those who see themselves as the light of the world. Jesus Christ says that whilst I am in this world, I am the light of the world. And the Bible says that a divine idea came to him and he did something which till today is still not in the books of the ophthalmologists. I said it is still not in the books of ophthalmologists, people who treat eyes, people who look at eyes. No matter what your eye situation is, nobody would dare to take a mud or to take a spit and then what do you call it
or spit into the ground and then mix and then make it a mud and put on your eyes. It never occurred. But Jesus Christ had somebody's eye opened by doing

blind from birth situation. I said, just as a divine idea came to overturn a blind from birth situation, in the

subacharya daha. There are some of us, see, the handling of our children, the handling of our children, it's become a very, very hard thing, hard tussle. You are here and you are one of them being. I pray in the name of the Lord Jesus, receive divine ideas as to how to manage that son of yours. As

I must work the works of him that sent me. Whilst it is day, I must work the works of him that sent me. I pray for you in the name of the Lord Jesus. Where others are running from, you shall step there with divine ideas. Where others are failing, where are the believers in the house? I am speaking into your life. This month of August, I say this new month of August, where others have failed, you shall enter there with divine ideas. In the mighty name of the Lord Jesus Christ. The disciples were confused. I said the disciples were confused. This man, is it the one who sinned? How is it that he was born blind? Is it his father or his mother or his grandmother or his grandfather? Jesus Christ says, whilst it is day, I must work the works of him that sent me.

ideas. Divine ideas cannot fail. I said divine ideas cannot fail. All the big businesses you find around, it began with just one little idea. I'm telling you. I said all the big businesses you are seeing, some of where we are working, that we get salaries, it began with a small idea. One small idea. Where I'm sitting and broadcasting to you, the Lord gave Kwesi Chum a small idea. Once upon a time, some 30 something years ago. Today, by God's grace, all over the world, you can hear me, you can hear PKF, you can hear Pastor Two, and you can see many other people, and it's solving many problems.

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Thank you, sweet Spirit of the living God. Thank you, Father. Thank you, Father. Thank you, Father. What will make somebody who was in prison become a prime minister right from the prison? As the light of the world. As the light of the world. As the light of the world. Let's divine identity.

the echelons you belong. In the name of the Lord Jesus Christ, to the levels you belong. In the mighty name of the Lord Jesus Christ. Divine ideas. It came to Jesus. I said, till today, nobody prescribed spits in the mud and then on the ice of anybody. I said, till today, nobody prescribes a spit in the sand to make a mud and put on the eyes of anybody as a solution to open eyes. Only Jesus did. May God give you one divine idea which nobody has used before, which nobody would ever be able to use. It is yours. May God give you one divine idea. I am prophesying into your life now. Let God open up your spirit. Somebody just open up your spirit. Something is happening right now. Somebody open up your spirit. I said, may God, as the light of the world, as the light that you are, may God, God is depositing in your heart a divine idea, a once in a lifetime idea. In the name of the Lord Jesus Christ, as the light that you are, a once in a lifetime idea that will catapult you from where you are, your present location, even to the highest echelons of life. In the mighty name of the Lord Jesus Christ. Thank you, Father. The Lord bless you. The Lord bless you. We'll continue tomorrow, God willing. Is that okay? Continue tomorrow, God willing. But today, I'd like for you to open up your spirit. Listen, whatever it is, this encounter with the Lord, he said it leaves you with a divine idea. A divine idea. This encounter with the Lord, we have until tomorrow comes. The Lord said he leaves you with a divine idea. I don't care, it may not sound nice, it may not sound wonderful, it may not even sound workable. I'm sure when Jesus Christ was doing the mud with the spits, people were like, what is this? What is he doing? Nobody thought that it was going to work, but it did work. Your divine idea shall feed many. I say your divine idea shall feed many. God bless you. God bless you. God bless you for... Yes, that's sensitive. God bless you for sowing red. Your divine idea shall feed many. I say your divine idea shall feed many. Your divine idea shall feed many. Your divine idea shall feed many. Yeah, shall feed many. Your divine idea shall feed many. In the mighty name of the Lord Jesus Christ, your divine idea shall rescue a whole company from going under. Your divine idea shall rescue a whole company from going bankrupt. In the mighty name of the Lord Jesus Christ, your divine idea shall help a company from folding up. In the mighty name of the Lord Jesus Christ, I say your divine idea shall help a company from folding up, from going under. In the mighty name of the Lord Jesus. Just one little light. Thank you, Father, for divine ideas.

I'm born again. Thank you for saving me. Give me a text on my number 024-29-24-095. Let your text read, my name is so and so and so. I accepted Christ on your program. That's all I need to know.

prophesy over your life that you shall experience what the light is. You shall experience what light, the benefit of light. I'm telling you. One of the things, one of them is divine ideas. Thank you, Holy Spirit. The Lord bless you. The Lord bless you. God bless you for sowing. Bless you for just for the food. Bless God for your life. Amen. Once again, the number, please give me a text. The number 024-2924-095. Let your text read, please. And please don't call. Don't call the number. I beg you. Just if you accepted Christ right now with me, just send me a text with text read. My name is so and so and so. I received Christ or accepted Christ on your program. That's all I need to know. And then we can share God's counsel. We can pray together. Hallelujah. The Lord bless you. The Lord bless you more for me, Denise. Let the Lord bless you. Deposit inside of you a divine idea that will transform things around you. Divine ideas is coming for you to handle things that are problematic. Handle problematic things and problematic people, and that's what divine ideas are. It will be like a hot knife through a butter. Hot knife through a butter. No stress. That's what divine ideas. Listen. It sounded so simple. It sounded so simple when Joseph was, giving the ideas to store up the maize for 7 years, and then begin to sell and begin to use some. It sounded so easy, but guess what? It was lost on everybody else. It was given to Joseph. May it be given to you alone, in the name of the Lord Jesus. I don't care how many people you are competing with. Let the Lord give you a divine idea to topple everybody. In the name of the Lord Jesus. I say, I don't care how many people you are competing with. The competing minds will play subservient to you because you come with a divine idea. In Jesus' name. Amen. The Lord bless you. Amen. Amen. Amen. Amen. Those of you who are blessing me, I bless God for your life as well. I'm excited that you could be part of the program today. And pray together with me. I'm excited as well. I can't wait to see what divine idea the Lord places upon you, which divine idea would transform your life and transform others. For some of us, I say your divine idea shall feed many. I thank God for your life already. I thank God you have become a lifesaver. You have become a lifesaver because of one single divine idea. I thank God for your life. I can't wait to see you save lives, to see you feed many to God's glory. In Jesus' name, amen. Let me go and see small water and I return on the second service. Second service is joy time in His presence. We are on Joy 99.7 FM. But I'm going to go off on my personal page right now. And then see you on the other side.

bless the Lord at all times. His praise shall continually be in my mouth. My soul shall make a boast in the Lord. The humble shall hear it and be glad. Oh, magnify the Lord with me. Let us exalt his name together. Oh, magnify the Lord with me. Let us exalt his name together. Wherever you are this morning, joining me, I'd like for you to join me in magnifying the Lord. Because truth is, our lives are dependent on him. Without him, we're nothing. That's the truth. Without him, we're nothing. Without the Lord, you are nothing. Without the Lord's grace. Okay, we're live on Joy 99.7 FM on radio.

Richard Kumi, the Lord bless you as well. Nakushi, the Lord bless you. As soon as you get here, you know what to do. Please hit the love or like button.

The next like 1 minute, all of us are gonna join our hearts together and give the Lord a big thanks. As the scripture says, and we'll bless the Lord at all times. So you wanna join me? This

Psalmist, let us lift up our voices and bless the name of the Lord, the same yesterday, today, and forever. The one who was and is and again to come, the one who was forgiving our iniquities, healed our disease.

works actually begins. And so as the tradition goes, we're going to be hearing the voice.

0: morning, though, in the studios with me is Reverend Daniel Wilson Yamuwana. He is a resident pastor of ICC Breakthrough Temple. Later on, we'll get to know where Breakthrough Temple is situated and the rest of other things. Man of God, good morning. How are you today?
1: Good morning. I'm very good, Pastor.
0: Praise God. Good to know. Good to know. Good to know. I'm also blessed by God's grace. I'm trusting that the Lord has ordained the word in your mouth, you know, for the people, for all of us. Please, without further ado, please be a blessing.
1: All right. Thank you very much, Reverend Abose. I'm so grateful for the opportunity. And greetings to you from our General Overseer, Dr. Mensa Otabel and Lady Joy Otabel. Thank you very much for the opportunity. Good morning, everyone. And so this morning I came with a word to encourage each and every one of us. We are in the eighth month of the year, 2026. And we've all been trusting God for His works in our lives. God has been doing marvelous things right from January to date, and He continues to do a lot more. But there is a place where God is working, and there comes to a time that we also have to put in our effort. There is something that God expects from us to also do. And a similar thing happened in the life of the apostles in the early church, and that is in Acts chapter number 4, the verse 31. And I read, it says that, "And when they had prayed, the place where they were assembled together was shaken, and they were all filled with the Holy Spirit, and they spoke the word of God with boldness." Mm. And my emphasis this morning is on the latter. They spoke the word with boldness. And this scripture comes at the back of when Peter and John have gone to heal the lame at the beautiful gate. And the news went all over. I mean, if it was today, we would say that they were trending. Mm. And it was all over the place. And they were being arrested. And they had to go and face the Sanhedrin. And they were being questioned about what they were doing and all of that. And this was the early days of the church. And before the Sanhedrin, these were guys who were fishermen, guys who didn't know anything. They've not been schooled before. But they stood in front of the Sanhedrins, who were mostly scholars of the word, and spoke with boldness, spoke to the Sanhedrins. And it was like a back-and-forth confrontation. Later, they were being released. And when they were released, they went and joined the brethren. Upon joining the brethren, they told the brethren what has happened to them. And that is where the people assembled together. Mind you, this was the time where the church was taking off with growth. Mm. Marvelous things were happening. Numbers were being added to the church. However, in the space of that, that is where they faced the challenge of they being stopped. They were being they were faced with the challenge of being resisted. However, the church decided that they would stand together, and that is where Acts chapter number 3, verse 31 comes to play. And where they assembled, they prayed together. Mm. And the place was shaking. Mm. And they were filled with the Holy Ghost. And immediately they were filled with the Holy Ghost. What happened? They spoke the word of God with boldness. And so this passage reflects the profound impact of the Holy Spirit, the infilling of the Holy Spirit and prayer in the life of believers, equipping us to share God's word, equipping us to proclaim God's word, equipping us to speak God's word with boldness. And so what am I driving at? There comes a point in your life that God is in the move or is in the action of working miraculous things, mighty things in our lives. However, the devil doesn't rest. He's going around seeking whom he may devour and may throw in challenges, may throw in circumstances that may shake us, may take us off guard. But here is the issue. If only we will pray and believe God, the Holy Spirit will come upon us and we will declare the word of God. Now, in this instance, what are we looking at? The word of God. The word of God is the written word, and the word of God is the spoken word. Now, what has God said? What has God said in his word? What has God said to you? What is the prophetic word that has come to you? There comes a time in your life where when the enemy is hitting you so hard, all you need to do is to speak God's word. All you need to do is to declare what God has said. Has he not said it? Will he not do? That is the word of God. And that is why in the book of Timothy, 2 Timothy chapter number 1 verse 7, said he has not given us the spirit of fear, but of power, love, and of sound mind. And so God has never given us anything to be afraid of. So in the faces of challenges, in the faces of hard times, in the faces of circumstances, of uncertainties, God has not given us the spirit of fear. But he has given us the spirit of power, love, and of sound mind. Power in the sense of gathering that which God has deposited in us to declare and proclaim his word. And so I came with a word this morning to encourage each and every one of us listening to me right now, that regardless of where we find ourselves, regardless of what is happening in our lives, although some of us may see God doing wonderful things, yet at the other side, we see things happening, hitting us, swaying us left and right. I came to let us know, if only we will pray, if only we will pray, if only we will put ourselves together and speak the word of God, we will see God come through for us. If only we will declare the prophetic word concerning our life. I don't know who you are, but this morning, there is something, there is a word God has given you. There is a word God has said to you. If only you rise up and declare it. Say it on your lips. Let it be on your mouth. Declare God's word. Say God's word. Tell the world. Let the world know. Let the devil know that this is what God has said. And this is who you are. Just make a prophet. You are a prophet of your own self. Every morning, we join Joy Time in his presence. The word of God keeps coming to us. We have to declare it. We have to proclaim it. We have to speak it. We have to tell the world the word. Speak to the devil. Tell the devil to his face. This is what the Lord has said. The Lord says that I will not go down. I'm not going down. The Lord says that I'm the head and not the tail. I will never go down. The Lord says that he has made me great. I'm not going down. The Lord says that he has made me prosperous. I will not beg. The Lord says that I will have in abundance and plenty. I will not go around seeking for help anywhere. The Lord says that he will open the windows of heavens upon me. Therefore, I know that I have blessings from on high. That is the word of God. Say the word. Speak the word. Bible says in the book of Acts, in the land of Ephesus, so grew the word of God, and it prevailed. Whatever word that the Lord has said to you, and whatever God has said in his word, the Bible, it will prevail. Believe it. Pray. Be filled with the Holy Spirit and declare. Your child is going wayward. That child is not doing well in school. Something doesn't seem right with that child. Speak the word over the child. Declare God's word over the child. That child doesn't want to go to church. That child doesn't want to hear anything about the word of God, anything about church. Declare God's word. He said that, let the children come to me, for this is the kingdom of heaven. Tell the child that you are for the Lord. Speak to that spirit of the child that you belong to God. That business is not going well. It keeps rising and keeps falling. That thing keeps dwindling. You don't see the head and tail of it. People of God, let's speak the word. let's proclaim the word. Once we speak, we will prevail. The word is sure. Bible says in the book of Genesis that whatever the Lord has said, it doesn't come and return to him void, except it has fulfilled that which it was sent to do. Until the word of God is made manifest in our lives, it will never return to God. And so we have every right and we have every power within us to make sure that the word of God comes to pass. And all we need to do is to pray, be filled with the Holy Spirit, believe it, and speak it. The last thing that I'll say is that the disciples spoke to Jesus, "Rabbi, increase our faith." This was when they had gone out and they were casting out demons and nothing was happening. And at the word of Jesus, there was a miracle. They looked at Jesus and said, "Rabbi, increase our faith." Perhaps what I'm saying to you this morning may seem like it's impossible. Because yes, I understand. There comes a time in your life that even to see Jesus alone is tough. Yes. There comes a certain moment in your life that even to lift your voice and say a word of prayer, amen, is even difficult to say. But you know, Hebrews chapter number 11, the verse 1. Faith is a substance of things hoped for, the evidence of things not seen. Eyes have not seen, neither have ear heard, that which God is about to do. If only you will believe and have faith in God. Because faith is not when you have seen it. Faith is when you have not seen it yet, you believe. And so I want to speak to your spirit right from this moment. That if only you will believe and have faith. Faith is not when the thing has already happened. Faith is when the thing is not in existence. And that is why we serve a God who makes the impossible possible. I know you are down, but right from this moment, you are rising up again. I know it's not going well with you, but right from this moment, by the word of God, we are speaking to you that you are coming back alive. I know that brother, that sister, that husband of yours, that wife of yours at the hospital right now, it looks like Kolamana Shanda. It looks like nothing is going to happen. No hope. But we speak God's word that healing is coming right now. We speak God's word that life is coming to the body. We speak God's word that anything that is around you, anything that is of you, that seems like it's dying, is coming alive. It's resurrecting one more time. It's receiving life. Because you know what? It was the resurrection of Christ Jesus that birthed the church. And when Jesus ascended unto heaven and gave the instruction for the disciples to meet in the upper room, then when the Holy Ghost came, the word of God became sure. Why? Because the disciples went about preaching the gospel in Jerusalem and beyond. And that was when they saw growth. But when challenges came, they still decided with boldness they would speak. I speak to somebody listening to me today. May you receive the spirit of boldness. May you receive the spirit of boldness. May you declare the word of God with boldness. May you speak the word of God with great faith. May you speak God's word with an audacity of faith. May you declare with boldness. Today and the rest of the days ahead, the rest of the months and week ahead, I declare to you that you are walking out there with boldness. You are stepping into that boardroom with boldness. You are moving into that interview room with boldness. You are venturing into that business with boldness. You are picking up again with boldness. You are rising up again with boldness. And from today, we say never again. Because God's word is about to prevail. God's word is prevailing. God's word is sure. And Bible says that for his word are yes and amen. And so whatever he has said, he will do it. I want to leave the word of God with you today. And I want to pray for everyone at the sound of my voice, that may the spirit of boldness come upon us.
0: Amen.
1: That fear that has gripped us is leaving our lives.
0: Amen.
1: That great faith is coming into our spirit.
0: Amen.
1: That from today, we will proclaim God's word with boldness.
0: Amen.
1: We will speak God's word with boldness.
0: Amen.
1: And with the words of our mouth, we will change situations.
0: Amen.
1: We will change circumstances.
0: Amen.
1: We will make the uncertainty certain.
0: Amen.
1: With the words of our mouth, we will see things come alive.
0: Amen.
1: We will see things turn around.
0: Amen.
1: We will see things in a place of flourishing. You will see God at work.
0: Hallelujah.
1: Only believe and speak the word. Only believe in your spirit and speak with such boldness. Believe in God's word. Believe in that which has been said to you. Believe in what God has said in his word concerning your life, and declare it. And so today, wherever you are, just declare God's word over your life. Declare God's word over your business. Declare God's word over your company. Declare God's word over your children. Declare God's word over everything that concerns you. And God, who is faithful, will show forth in your life, and you will be a testimony to the glory of Almighty God. In Jesus' name, amen.
0: And we say amen to that. Powerful. You know, whatever it is, declare the word of the Lord with boldness. Powerful. Powerful. In the beginning, the Bible says that the earth was without form and void, and darkness was upon the face of the deep. Mm. And God did not complain.
1: Mm.
0: And God spoke his word. Let there be. And the Bible says that there was light. As you speak the word of the Lord over your troubled situation, may the situation obey.
1: In the name of Jesus.
0: May the situation obey. May the situation obey the word of the Lord. May power be released from the heavens
1: in the name of Jesus.
0: Upon every circumstances you find yourself in. In Jesus' name.
1: In the name of Jesus.
0: Amen.
1: Amen.
0: Powerful. Man of God, the Lord bless you. Let me take a very quick break. I'll be back for us to have 1, 2, 3 conversations, and we'll take it up from there, okay?
1: Amen.
0: Just a moment, please.
2: What God has prepared for this moment cannot be put into words. 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
4: 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We look forward to welcoming you.

I'm gonna have 1, 2, 3 conversations and then let him off the hook. Reverend Daniel, thank you very much once again for sharing

0: the song is higher, is better. All right, that's fine.
1: So many years.
0: Yeah, yeah. You know, for many years.
1: Yeah.
0: Greater works. We have to say a great God bless you and congratulations to Dr. Mess Altabel.
1: Yeah, yeah.
0: Powerful visionary. He has actually paid his dues and is still soldiering on.
1: Yeah.
0: So walk me through a program. You know, when is the dates and all that? Walk me through that. Very
1: all right. So Greater Works is actually starting today.
0: Okay.
1: Today is the first day of Greater Works. We are kicking it off today.
0: Evening.
1: It's running from today to Friday. Today being the first day. So a little background to this.
0: Right.
1: So Greater Works, before Greater Works, we have 40 days of fasting and prayer.
0: Mm.
1: And in between that fasting and prayer, every Saturday we have the Revival Saturdays. We all gather to pray. And on the first day of Greater Works is the end of the fasting. And so today is the 40th day of our 40 days of fasting and prayer.
0: You call it 40 days of power.
1: 40 days of power.
0: Right.
1: Yes. And so...
0: So today ends...
1: Ends it.
0: 40 days of power.
1: Of power. And today...
0: Official ending of the 40 days of
1: fast.
0: Right.
1: And it is also the takeoff of Greater Works.
0: Okay.
1: And so this evening, it's starting this evening, not this morning. It's
0: right.
1: Starting this evening at 5 p.m.
0: Right.
1: And so this evening, Dr. Tabel is going to lead us in a communion service.
0: Okay.
1: To officially
0: to break the fast.
1: Break the fast.
0: But if you break the fast, would there be food?
1: So the communion will be our food.
0: We'll, all right.
1: We'll break bread together.
0: Yeah, please.
1: Yeah, yeah, yeah. And so once we end the fast today, we're taking off with the communion service, and it's the opening of the conference.
0: Greater Works, right.
1: The opening of Greater Works Conference 2026.
0: Right.
1: And then from tomorrow to Friday, we'll have the morning sessions and the evening sessions. The morning sessions will start at 9 a.m. and then the evening sessions start at 5 p.m.
0: Right.
1: And then on Friday, that is the final night, we're going to have the anointing service.
0: Right.
1: Dr. Tabel will be leading us in an anointing service. And so that is how the program is going to be like. Every day, we will have, at the close of every service, we are going to have a praise out session. In the morning, it's going to be like
0: praise out. Okay.
1: In the evening, it's going to be a praise chant. And Friday night, I mean, when we are done with everything, we praise God. We get tired, and so that is how Greater Works is going to be
0: awesome.
1: The whole week.
0: It sounds exciting already.
1: Yeah, yeah.
0: It sounds exciting already. So the theme running through this year is almost well.
1: So normally ICGC we have the theme for the year, and
0: right.
1: So the theme for the year runs with us throughout everything we do.
0: Okay.
1: And so this year is our kingdom year, and
0: right.
1: So for us, I mean, it's part of
0: the year of the kingdom.
1: Yeah, yeah. That's and wow. So this year is going to be exciting. We have great speakers coming.
0: Mm-hmm.

0: Yeah, yeah.
1: Then we have Dusino Yinkan.
0: Nathaniel Bassi is
1: going to be there.
0: And ICGC.
1: Quaz.
0: Basqua. But yeah.
1: Once More Six is a South African.
0: Okay.
1: This song, we lift our hands, we worship you, we on our knees.
0: Oh, okay. That's him. Oh, I see.
1: Yeah. And he has a lot of nice songs.
0: Right.
1: There is one that is Zion, something Zion. It's very nice. I think you can check him out on YouTube. I mean, powerful music.
0: Sure.
1: Powerful.
0: Look for him. But once he comes to town, then we can get his name is interesting.
1: Yes, Once More Six.
0: His name is interesting.
1: The first time I also heard it, I was like, Once More Six.
0: Yeah.
1: And I realized that we've been singing his songs
0: without knowing
1: that he's the one.
0: Right.
1: Yeah. We love his songs and he's going to be around. It's going to
0: Thank
1: be powerful.
0: You. Thank you very much. So, we're leaving off a book. He prayed for us.
1: But I want to talk about our transportation arrangement.
0: Yes, please.
1: So, you know, ICGC Ayalolo is for us. So,
0: okay.
1: on the other side.
0: Yeah.
1: So every Ayalolo bus you see with a branded
0: ICGC
1: banner on it is going straight to ICGC Christ Temple East.
0: Okay.
1: The conference is taking place at Christ Temple.
0: So just jump in.
1: Just jump in.
0: Once you see the banner on it,
1: you are good to go.
0: All right.
1: And ICGC Christ Temple East is on the Tishin Rasta Road. In the mornings, we'll have it in the main auditorium. In the evenings, we'll be having it in the arena.
0: Okay.
1: We have a very big year.
0: Very big.
1: Yeah,
0: arena.
1: So we'll be having it in the arena. And so if you are picking Bolt or Uber, we have a discount of 45% if only you use the promo code JW2026. All the way to Christ Temple East.
0: You have to use the promo code to book.
1: To book.
0: All right.
1: That is
0: GW2026. GW2026. That's a promo code.
1: Yes.
0: And you have 45% discount
1: yes.
0: on both Bolt and Uber.
1: Yes.
0: Okay.
1: Yes.
0: Yango is not part. People have to be very clear.
1: Yes.
0: So it's Bolt and Uber.
1: Yes.
0: Right. Okay. That's fine.
1: So that's how
0: transporting arrangements.
1: Yes.
0: Please keep the promo code GW2026. Use that to book Bolts and Uber. You can get 45% discount ahead. Apart from that, anywhere you see Ayalolo bus,
1: yes.
0: And it has Greater Works brand on it, just jump in. It is taking you straight.
1: And if
0: to
1: you
0: Christ
1: want further information, too, you go to all our social media, Dr. Menzel Tabel's social media handle, Menzel Tabel and ICGC Christ Temple
0: right.
1: or ICGC Christ. You'll see all the busing routes
0: right.
1: there and every information day by day, periodically, every moment, we'll be updating the public
0: right.
1: on whatever is happening.
0: Right. Thank you. I appreciate you being enormous help. And of course, God bless you for the
1: word
0: as well.
1: God bless you too, sir. God bless you too, Reverend.

Christ Temple East. And the program is Greater Works 2026. They say what God has prepared for this moment cannot be put in words. Okay. The heavenly invasion of God's glory and power. Thank God for the life of this man of God, and of course everybody else is standing.

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0: first of all. All right, so happy birthday to you, Mr. Chris Latte, of Emmanuel Methodist Church, East Airport, wishing him God's guidance and protection from the Bunzies. Say thank you. Here's another one very quickly. Special birthday to Mrs. Adley Opokwe Champo. You turned 48 today. We love you dearly from your husband, Mr. Eric Opokwe Champo, and of course your children, Emma. Is it Emma or Emma? I'm sure it's Emma. Shira, Samuel, and Nyamiye.
1: Emma and Emma spell the same way. I just hope that it is Emma or Emma.
0: Okay, here's another one. To my dearest lovely sister all the way in Nigeria, Ama Delorean Ogechi Agbado. Happy birthday to you. God bless this milestone achieved today and grant all your heart desires. Stay blessed and keep on keeping hope alive always. Sister is coming to you from Efo Sedem. A very loud birthday wish to my finest wife, best friend, sister, and Paddy. I say my Paddy and my proud mom of two strong boys, Mrs. Judith Yaira Abuchi. I celebrate you today for all your resilience and God's blessings. God bless you for being a good partner all these years. I love you, Juju, from Efo Sedem. All right, finally, before I run, birthday wish to Mrs. Agnes Gifty Ajaysam of First Baptist Church, Tema. The preferred church. Today, the 3rd of August 2026, is your birthday, and it's coming to you from Abokuma Wendy Harvey Ewusi Tina.

So, happy birthday to you, Stella Mensa of Axim. And this is for you from William Owusun Ketia. God bless you all. Time to run. Rhapsody of Relatives up next. See you tomorrow, God willing, 1:30 a.m. sharp on AOV. We're still praying, the light of the world. God bless you on every side. Amen.

Hello, our dear listeners. Welcome to today's Rhapsody Reading, Monday, 3rd August. Pastor says, train yourself in the word. Our theme scripture is taken from 2 Timothy

It comes through deliberate training in the Word. 2 Timothy chapter 3 verse 16 NIV says, "All scripture is God-breathed and is useful for teaching, rebuking, correcting and training in righteousness." Give yourself to the Word consistently until it shapes your thinking and conditions your responses. And be not conformed to this world, but be ye transformed by the renewing of your mind. Romans chapter 12 verse 2. The only material given to us by God to build our lives and renew our minds is the Word of God. The Lord Jesus further illustrated this in Luke chapter 6 verse 4.

The stream beat vehemently upon that house and could not shake it, for it was founded upon a rock. Hallelujah. Pastor says, when you give yourself to the word, you live above circumstances. You are never moved or flustered by challenges. No matter what happens, you don't respond in fear but with the word. You speak to the situation and change it. You exercise dominion. This is why you must fill your heart with the word, for out of that abundance your mouth will speak. When the word saturates your spirit, faith becomes your automatic response. It reminds of one of William Branham's testimonies. A young man's body, terribly mangled in a devastating accident, was brought to him. Without panic, he gathered

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As I speak it forth, in Jesus' name, amen. For further study, please read Joshua chapter 1 verse 8, AMPC, 2 Timothy chapter 3 verse 16 to 17,

0: Your home could be anything you want it to be. It could be a stadium.
1: He's just 12 yards out. He shoots.
2: Goal! Hey, yes, what a try!
1: It's a goal!
0: Or a gaming arena.
2: Yes! Let's go!
0: Sometimes a classroom.
3: Madam, please, I don't understand.
4: 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Let's go over it again. Which part don't you understand?
3: The whole show.
0: Or it could be an office.
4: Uh-huh. How many orders are ready? Okay, send them to East Legon first.
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world won't get better if you just let it be. 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We have to change it. Just you and me. So wake up, all the builders. 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I know we can do it if we all lend a hand. 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

0: 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And even in
1: we are more than consumers, we are more than shooters, we are more than looters. We're created in His image, so God lives through us. And even in this generation, living through computers, only love can rebuild us. This is music from John Legend, featuring The Roots, Come On, and Melanie Fiona. 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My name is Kojo Akoto Boateng. Great to be back. It's a Monday. I'm a Monday born. I love my Mondays. I hope you also love Monday as much as I do. How was your weekend? How was that wedding you attended? That birthday celebration? That funeral that you went to support? Were you able to spend time with the family? Or you rather spent the weekend on your side gig to make some extra money? How was your weekend? Share with me. 055-111-1997. And what do you intend to do this week? Well, let me tell you what we intend to do today. We want to break down the BEC results and help you figure out how you can get your child placed in school. We've received a lot of messages from parents and guardians. You want to know the school placements related matters? We'll be getting into that here on the Super Morning Show this morning. Also, there are a lot of new bills and laws and taxes that we need to understand. Parliament rose last Friday. Kweku Asante will take us through all the new bills that have been passed by Parliament, those with tax implications, those with security implications, those that are going to protect you, those that are going to put money in your pocket, all that coming up this morning here on the Super Morning Show. And we'll bring you the top stories. It's still fresh in our minds, the Court of Appeals case in the Sedina Tamaklo matter. We'll take you down memory lane to just remind you of some of the things that happened and why that became a big case in the country. Plus, the Supreme Court case. Political parties must open up the system, not only to delegates, but for all registered members. There's been a lot of debate on all these issues and a lot more coming up on the Super Morning Show. But personally, my biggest problem is the fact that diesel prices are almost at 19 Ghana cedis and petrol prices are around 14.77 to 15 Ghana cedis per liter. I did the mathematics and this means that since January, my planned spend on fuel for the year has increased drastically. It means that my disposable income is reducing. Money meant for other things are now going into fuel for me. What does the government plan to do when it comes to fuel prices and how it's going? We're told that we'll make it stable. The more refinery issues, and look, there's a lot coming up on the show, but Mami Esi is here. She's bringing you the news at 6. When we come back, we'll unpack all the issues for you on the Super Morning Show. Welcome to the show.

0: 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Fuel prices up again with diesel recording the biggest increase. But the Chamber of Petroleum Consumers says the adjustments do not justify a 30% hike in transport fares.
1: Although the numbers at this point will be indicating that there could be some hikes in fares, but the 30 we are seeing to be an overkill.
0: Well, we have that and more coming up in business as well. Also this morning, Ministry of Education clarifies that French, Arabic, Chinese and other foreign languages will not be the main medium of instruction in Ghana's basic schools under the proposed revised curriculum.
2: English remains our main medium of instruction, but from kindergarten to primary three, we are encouraging and forcefully supporting the use of local Ghanaian language.
0: And in also coming up, Techiman Senior High School of Powers Gemma and Yeji Senior High Technical School to emerge Bono East top qualifier for the 2026 National Science and Maths Quiz.
3: We knew that we were going to win, so I'm very proud of them and I'm happy. We're going higher, definitely. We are going higher and we are going to shine.
0: These and more with me, Mami Sinyamiche Thompson. Do stay. The details now. Some oil marketing companies have increased fuel prices for the first price in window of August, with diesel recording the biggest rise. At Star Oil, petrol now sells at 14 cedis, 53 pesos per litre, while diesel has gone up to 18 cedis, 77 pesos. The increase have been linked to higher global crude oil prices and the recent depreciation of the cedi. More oil marketing companies are expected to also adjust their prices. Meanwhile, the Chamber of Petroleum Consumers says the latest fuel price increase do not justify any increase in transport fares. Executive Secretary of COPEC, Dan Kanamwa, explains that a 30% will be an overkill.
1: Petrol is also climbing, but it's not climbed to the levels that I would expect the GPR to you to do a 30%. Although the numbers at this point will be indicating that there could be some hikes in fares. But when you look at where they were, prices that were on the market before GPR to you and its members went down on transport fares by 15% somewhere in August last year. If you ask me, probably 15, maximum 20%, maybe could be fair, but the 30 we are seeing could be an overkill.
0: Now, the Ministry of Education has clarified that French, Arabic, Chinese and other foreign languages will not be the main medium of instruction in Ghana's basic schools under the proposed revised curriculum. The clarification follows what the ministry describes as misconceptions about government's language of instruction policy. Listen to the Minister Haruna Idrisu at the 68th speech and prize-giving day of the Pope John Senior High School and Minor Seminary.
2: I have heard commentaries and suggestions on comments attributed to the Honorable Minister. Let me use the opportunity of this ceremony to clarify and respond appropriately that there is no intention by government to make Arabic and Chinese compulsory at any level of our education. That is not the thought. And that is not the thinking of government. English remains our main medium of instruction, but from kindergarten to primary three, we are encouraging and forcefully supporting the use of local Ghanaian language so that our children will not be lost out of their own values and culture.
0: Well, still in education.
4: Oh, our school is banned. Father.
0: Screams of students when fire broke out at the girls' dormitory of the Y Islamic Senior High School. Two fire tenders were at the scene battling the blaze and firefighters working to contain the fire and prevent it from spreading to adjoining sections of the girls' dormitory on Sunday morning. No casualties have been reported, according to the National Fire Service. Moving on, the Wa Municipal Hospital has served the Upper West Region for more than a century, but 108 years after it was established, the facility is struggling with severe challenges, including a shortage of doctors, a debt of more than 5 million cedis, and a lack of critical medical equipment. Join News Upper West Regional Correspondent Rafiq Salam reports.
5: Today, the walls are still standing, but the services are collapsing. The chiefs of Wa State were not here for a courtesy call. On the instruction of the world overlord, now for Senior City People the Fourth, it was an intervention.
6: It looks like for a very long time we have neglected this place.
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5: Medical Superintendent Dr. Bukhari Zakaria told them the hospital is gasping for breath.
8: I always describe this as delivering an infant and using the grandfather's clothing to wear the infant.
5: The number tells the story. 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No surgeon, no incubators, no phototherapy machines. Even the anesthetic machine is down. Pregnant women are being rushed to other facilities because this hospital cannot help them. But the most painful words came from the paramount chief of Gole, Nasir Ibrahim Nobalana.
9: Eye pressure, checking the eye pressure, was a challenge. It was a challenge. I had to go outside this hospital to a private place, or you now have that facility where I can check my eyes. You see, some of these simple things, they are not there.
5: Reporting for Dre News, Rafiq Salam. Wow.
0: Well, there's growing concern over the deteriorating condition of the Nalerugul Dam, which is said to be at risk of collapse following the suspension of rehabilitation works. The Northeast Regional Minister is urging the immediate release of funds to complete the project and avert what he warns could become a major disaster. Correspondent Elias Etanko reports.
10: The Nalerugul Dam, built many decades ago, has served as a vital source of water for irrigation and other domestic activities in the Northeast Regional Capital. However, the dam is now under serious threat as water levels continue to rise beyond safe limits. Rehabilitation works on the dam commenced in April this year, but were abruptly suspended after the contractor demobilized from the site. Since then, the contractor has abandoned the partially completed project, leaving the excavated structure exposed and increasingly vulnerable to the effects of the ongoing rains. With the rainy season intensifying, water levels are rapidly approaching the dam's embankments, raising fears of a possible collapse that could endanger nearby communities, destroy farms, and disrupt livelihoods in the regional capital.
11: Between today and tomorrow, because look at the skies, you don't know when the rains will come.
12: I was just looking at the middle of it.
11: Exactly.
12: The water is rising.
11: It's rising. Look, one heavy rain, it will spill over.
10: During an inspection of the site, the Northeast Regional Minister Ibrahim Tia expressed deep concern over the situation, describing the abandonment of the rehabilitation project as a serious national security risk.
11: If something should happen here, you know the consequences. Indeed, when they give him the project, they've not given him mobilization. He has come, there are 2 dams. He's working here in Lambinsi, but he's gone to look for money. And you know, it's a process. You can't just go and then you pick the money and give it. So that is the issue. But we shouldn't wait until something happens and we'll now begin giving stories. If there's a remedy, we should do it. And whatever we will do, we'll add the cost to the contractor. When it comes, he takes it up.
12: Right.
0: Well, the race for a place at the 2026 National Science and Maths Quiz Championship has ended in Bonny East, with Techiman Senior High School emerging as the region's strongest contender after a dominant display in the final qualifier. Here's a look back.
13: 4 schools have emerged from Bonny East regional qualifiers, ready to test themselves against the country's finest at the national championship.
14: Akunfia Meyao is coming this year to impress not only the old students, but also the entire school. We want to do our best so that we can be recognized as one of the best schools in the Bono East region.
3: Very proud of them. We knew that we would win, but we wanted the prize, the gold prize, which we didn't get, but we knew that we were going to win. So I'm very proud of them and I'm happy.
15: And what's your expectation of them as they head to the national stage?
3: We are going higher, definitely. We are going higher and we are going to shine.
13: Techiman SHS finished as the highest scoring qualifier and now have their eyes set on earning a seeded place at this year's national championship.
0: And that's how we end this morning's bulletin here on Joy 99.7 FM. Up next is business on the Super Morning Show. Do stay.
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4: 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My name is Kojo Akotobwating. Daryl is here.
5: Good morning. How are you doing?
4: Good morning. Morning.
5: How's your weekend? I was going to ask you about your weekend stories, but I know there's something on your heart this morning that you really want to deal with.
4: The weekend, something sad happened, yeah?
5: Oh.
4: We took a tractor to a welder to weld a component for us, and we left it there overnight. When we went in the morning, somebody had come to siphon all the fuel. All the diesel. It was on a full tank, okay? And they had also cut the hydraulic tubes and drained all the hydraulic oil.
5: Mm.
4: Yeah, but it's part of... It shouldn't be. It shouldn't be part, but it's become part of petty theft. And to drain a full tank of a tractor will set me back about 3,000 cedis, basically.
5: Wow.
4: Yeah.
5: Oh, wow.
4: But
5: sorry about that.
4: Yeah.
5: We move.
4: Anyway, how was yours?
5: Yeah, it was restful. Yeah. Mm. Nothing eventful, just restful.
4: Yeah. Did you go to Kovoridia to eat Abasi fufu?
5: No, I didn't.
4: Anyway, Daryl, look, I have a big problem. We began the year with fuel prices around 10, 11, 12. In March, when it increased to 14, 17, I remember we sat here to scream because I was worried, and we asked the government to do something about it. And remember, they introduced this 2 Ghana cedi relief on fuel prices. Then we hit August, and diesel is almost at 19 cedis per liter. Petrol is almost at 15 cedis per liter. What's happening?
5: I'm just taking a look at how much crude oil is selling on the international market right now. It's $83.20 a barrel. Mm. I mean, we're somewhere around past $100 a barrel.
4: Mm.
5: So you would just think that, well, since it's going down, then things would reverse, right?
4: Yeah.
5: So then it makes you wonder what's happening aside from, I mean, the prices going up on the international. I mean, there's been some volatility. So then you begin to think, is it supply issues? What's happening to the finished products? That's what we were discussing before we came on the air.
4: I'm not happy because I started
5: the city isn't helping much, is it?
4: My personal budgeting for the year, I put diesel prices at 15 Ghana cedis for the year. That's what I used to budget for my personal life, for my business and everything.
5: Mm-hmm.
4: Now diesel is almost at 19 Ghana cedis. The 40 cedis difference, where do I get the money to offset that?
5: You've already planned.
4: In fact, we planned without having money. We planned with hope and a strategy. So with these increases, how do we survive as individuals, as businesses?
5: And what are the interventions?
4: Yes. I'm really worried about this, and I just thought I should ask you what is happening in the global space.
5: Yeah. So globally, it's $83.20 a barrel down, way down, $17 down from where we were at a point in time. But then we figure it has to be the finished products and supply.
4: So if we increased our local refinery capacity, will that result in lower prices for us?
5: Then you ask yourself, how significant is the local capacity right
4: Sintu
5: now?
4: Sintu and Temari Refinery keep expanding and keep doing things we love to see.
5: But that would take a while.
4: I see. Wow. Anyway, yeah. Time for the Joy Business Report. But before that, let me remind you that the 6 a.m. news is brought to you by Total Energies. Total, we go the extra mile for you. Absa Bank Ghana Limited, your story matters. And the Joy Business Report is brought to you by Omni Basic Bank, not just another bank. Who are we getting giving the trumpet to today?
5: Well, since you're talking about the fuel local capacity, how about the thermal oil refinery, right? Because I think, was it over the weekend, the president was there to commission the refurbished crude distillation unit, they're told, the CDU. And it's progress, baby steps. We are getting there. Edmond Combat and his team, they're doing a good job. So
4: the refinery... some stories say that the refinery is back on track without a bailout. So you're giving the trumpet to the refinery.
5: Yes, and the managers, I think they deserve some shout this morning.
4: Okay, so we say
5: trumpets.

Hi, good morning. Welcome to the Joy Business Report. Coming up this morning, more oil marketing companies expected to increase fuel prices after Star Oil and Guel took the lead over the weekend. Also coming up, partner at PwC Ghana, Abekujan Kwanza, warns new tax bills passed by Parliament could result in businesses and some individuals paying more to the state. Also, some banks increased tariffs for most services offered as Ecobank announces resumption of maintenance fee for foreign currency accounts. Details coming up.

0: My name is Daryl Kwao. Thanks for being with us. Hello to our friends listening from Koforidua on KTU Radio. More oil marketing companies are expected to increase fuel prices at the pumps this morning. We have details in the following report.
1: This is coming after Star Oil took the lead on Saturday, increasing petrol to 14 cedis 53 pesos per litre and diesel going up significantly to 18 cedis 77 pesos. There are indications that some of the oil marketing companies will stick to the price quotes from Star Oil, whilst others have indicated that they may go above these levels, especially when it comes to diesel, which could reach 19 cedis or even more per litre. Some have also told Joy Business that they might be forced to move to daily review of prices due to current development on the world market. Fuel prices are going up due to the recent pressure on the city and rising crude and finished petroleum products prices on the world market.
0: Well, meanwhile, market leader Guel has increased prices, selling a litre of petrol at 14 cedis 98 pesos, diesel going for 17 cedis 71 pesos. In a related development, these increments could now force the Transport Ministry to open discussions with the various unionized transport operators who have been pushing for an increase in fares. Now, government has indicated it will step in quickly and cushion consumers if the situation with fuel prices get out of hand. Dr. Theo Ichampong is technical advisor to the finance minister.
2: The key thing is never to panic. The key thing is to make decisions based on the evidence, based on the data. The escalation of the conflict only started just the last couple of a week or two, right? Again, let me take you back. When the initial conflict started in February this year, it took a while for us to really look at the data and all of that before you can actually make an appropriate
3: response. You have the historical data.
2: Now you have historical data to act on. Yeah. And also you have some additional assessment from all manner of places. What I'm saying is that if government has to act, government would act.
0: You had Dr. Theo Ichampong, technical advisor to the finance minister. Now, industries and businesses that rely on fuel oil to power their plants and their operations will soon have to be paying more anytime they purchase the product. That's because Parliament has passed the Energy Sector Amendment Bill. According to government, the move is to help halt the product abuse and loss of revenue to the state. Now, partner at accountant and auditing firm PwC Ghana, Bekujan Kwanzaa, is warning that the passage of new tax bills by Parliament could result in businesses and individuals paying more to the state. Government last week secured Parliament's approval for some new tax bills as part of measures aimed at improving collection. But Mr. Kwanzaa is particularly worried about its implementation.
4: Businesses ought to be very careful now with a new Customs Act that has been passed, because it's a whole new document, and also be very careful with a new excise duty, because otherwise within a month or two you'll begin hearing the complaint. And I felt that Parliament should have taken a bit more time, allowed a lot more public consultations, go through the nitty-gritties, because so today the media is reporting that, oh yes, those that are taking minimum wage, just minimum wage, would not pay income tax because of the amendment. However, if you look at what has happened, and I was playing with the numbers, there are some people that would lose money. Actually, you're going to be paying more taxes.
0: Bekujan Kwanzaa is partner at PwC Ghana. Some commercial banks have announced an increase in tariffs and prices charged for some services offered to their customers. Our checks show that Stanbic, Ecobank and Absa have announced this through text messages to their clients. In a separate development, Ecobank has announced that it is returning to charging foreign currency account fees from this month. It's not clear whether the recent review in the cash reserve ratio for banks holding foreign currencies might have played a role in this announcement. Now, government continued to attract high investor interest for its treasury bills as it recorded another oversubscription of its short-term instruments. According to auction results by the Bank of Ghana, the government recorded 79% more than its target. There's more in this report.
5: The government received bets worth 10.5 billion Ghana cedis, but accepted a little over 8.6 billion Ghana cedis of the total bet. The 364-day bill was once again the most subscribed bill, as 7.47 billion Ghana cedis of the bid were tendered, representing about 71% of the total bid. The uptick was, however, 7.1 billion Ghana cedis. The 182-day bill received a bid of 757.9 million Ghana cedis. A little above 501 million Ghana cedis of the bid was accepted. For the 91-day bill, 2.2 billion Ghana cedis of the bid were tendered. A little above 972 million Ghana cedis of the bid were accepted. Meanwhile, interest rates continued to rise on the yield curve. The yield on the 91-day bill remained unchanged at 5.76%. That of the 182-day bill dropped to 7.64% from the previous weeks of 7.68%. However, the yield on the 364-day bill surged by 2 basis points to 12.96%.
0: The Institute of Statistical, Social and Economic Research is urging government to place greater emphasis on efficient use of public resources. Speaking at the Institute's post-media budget review forum, Director of the Institute, Professor Robert Dakwose, said Ghana's constrained fiscal space makes it imperative for government to improve the quality and impact of its spending.
3: Fiscal consolidation in the face of tight fiscal space is not only about reducing expenditure. It is also about the efficiency of spending. And again, I think that I use the Accra Kumasi Expressway, but it's certainly not the only one. And the prioritization or sequencing of the new expressway relative to getting the one that is existing operational brings home the point about the need to improve efficiency of spending.
0: Director of ESEP, Professor Robert Dakwose. Now, the United Arab Emirates emerged as the top destination for Ghana's exports for last year. That's according to the International Trade Report released by the Ghana Statistical Service. Here's more.
6: The data showed that United Arab Emirates accounted for more than 50% of Ghana's exports, which was dominated by gold. It was followed by India and China. So let's do some regional breakdown here. In Europe, Switzerland took 53% of the exports to that continent. In the Americas, it was the United States of America, which data showed that it accounted for more than 70% of Ghana's exports. In Africa, South Africa was the destination for more than 58% of Ghana's exports, whilst on the import side, most Ghana's goods and products came from China. The Ghana Statistical Service recorded a strong position when it comes to exports in Africa and even on the global level, as it posted a strong trade surplus for the whole of last year. Again, in Africa, Ghana is also exporting more than importing. In terms of earnings, the country realized more than 400 billion Ghana cedis for last year when it comes to exports.
0: Let's find out how your investments will fare on the Ghana Stock Exchange this week. Here's Caitlin Darcy of Data Bank Research.
7: Last week, trading activity on the stock market ended on a lower trajectory, with 9 laggards outpacing 6 gainers. The top gainers were Ecobank Ghana, Clydestone and Intravenous Infusions, while Atlantic Lithium, SIC and Societe Generale declined. Driven by the price gains, the Ghana Stock Exchange Composite Index advanced to a year-to-date gain of 76%, while the Data Bank Stock Index surged to a year-to-date return of 90.8%. Weekly turnover increased to 168.9 million Ghana cedis after trading 6.4 million shares across 33 counters, with MTN Ghana accounting for 77.7% of the market turnover. This week, we expect the share prices of MTN Ghana, Unilever and Fan Milk to increase, while SIC, Intravenous Infusions and Republic Bank Ghana decline. For Joy Business Report, Caitlin Darcy of Data Bank.

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3: Now he says at 60, 80 what?
4: $83
3: per barrel. So crude oil is coming down.
4: It's coming down.
3: How about the CD? Has the CD been depreciating?
4: Yeah, we've seen some marginal depreciation over the past few weeks. Yes.
3: Yeah.
4: But it's currently at 11.78. That's what the banks are quoting this morning. Mm. Yeah.
3: So in January, crude was 75, increased to 109 in April, came to 90, 98, 88, 82, 86. And currently, you say it's around
4: 87, actually.
3: $87
4: a barrel.
3: Okay, let's see how that goes. We'll be getting deeper into this because I've been doing the calculations based on my estimated spend on fuel for the year. And based on the price changes over the course of the year, I've spent 18,000 cedis more this year on fuel. I've spent 18,000 cedis more this year on fuel.
4: And
3: which
4: that's
3: is,
4: just you.
3: And only Asem no. So we want to know from listeners as well how the fuel price changes affects your family's budget, your personal budget, and your business. All here on the Super Morning
4: sometimes
3: Show.
4: Sometimes you think the 1 CD, 2 CD increase, 50% increase is not significant.
3: It is very significant.
4: Yeah.
3: If you are doing 800 liters a week, for example, or 800 liters a month, it's very significant. Every single CD increases your cost. So we'll take the inspirational song for the morning. It's the title is You Deserve All the Glory. It's from the Amen Choir.
4: Okay.
3: Enjoy this one.
4: Just

0: Indeed, he deserves all the glory, all the honor, all the reverence. You deserve all the glory from the Amen Choir. 636, Kojo Yangson.
1: Yes, Auntie.
0: Edzey.
1: Ekoye.
0: Ode ye dear.
1: Papa.
0: Ghana winter also.
1: Oh, it is wintering.
0: I experienced mist and fog patches last night on the mountains. Nami humanim. Charlie, it was thick. It was nice.
2: I was safely in my bed.
0: Yeah. Kogu, morning.
3: Yes.
0: How are you?
3: Morning. I'm doing great.
0: And how was your weekend?
3: My weekend was good. I was telling people that, these days, the weekends, Saturday.
0: Any free
3: Saturday
0: job
3: is the
0: at a funeral?
3: Oh, no.
0: Was at Banco at a wedding?
3: I was home. Saturday is the only weekend. Sunday is just dreading Monday morning. Really, it's crazy, man.
2: I went to the beach on Sunday.
1: Oh, wow.
0: You did?
2: Yeah.
0: Which beach?
2: Labadi. Beach. Oh, okay. Yeah. Shouts to our friends over there.
0: I hear they are turning 30 or 35.
2: Yeah, they are doing well.
0: Yeah.
2: People are having fun there. Mm. I was watching lots of tourists on the beach enjoying themselves. I said, hey, people, do you know what's happening with fuel prices?
0: And that breakfast on Friday was welcome. So Thursday, Friday, you should repeat encore.
2: We want to turn it into a habit.
0: Anyway, time for... let me give you the fuel tip before you give us say it right. And the fuel tip, visitors and contractors should receive a short safety briefing before entering operational areas. Never assume they know the standards, the hazards, the restricted zones or emergency procedures. A few minutes of orientation can prevent major mistakes. This is a message from COMAC, promoting informed safety. And COMAC is Chamber of Oil Marketing
1: Companies.
0: Yes, they are promoting safety. Thank you, COMAC, for that message. Kojo.
2: All right, say it right. 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At Kingdom, quality and affordability are their hallmarks. And Societe Generale Bank Ghana, the future is you.
4: Something must be done.
5: You say either, I say either.
6: I've noticed how often people confuse who with whom. It can get a bit perplexing, but this is how I explain the difference. Who refers to the one who is doing the thing, and whom is used for the one the thing is being done to. So you would say, who gave you that tie? Or, she married the one who gave her flowers. But you would say, he's the one for whom food is delivered. Or, to whom do I pay my rent? Still confused? Well, here's a tip to help you always say it right. If you're not sure whether to use who or whom, just try to answer with he or him and see which makes more sense in the sentence. If him makes more sense, then whom is correct. If he makes more sense, then who is correct. For instance, if you're not sure whether to say who or whom did we elect, just try to answer. Would you say we elected he or we elected him? You'd say we elected him, wouldn't you? So the correct phrase would be, whom did we elect? On the other hand, you wouldn't say him elected Rawlings. It would be he elected Rawlings. So the correct phrase would be who elected Rawlings, not whom elected Rawlings. You get it? Good. So now when you hear, whom am I? You know what to do.

0: you don't get it,
1: forget about it. What you just said, you get it in, yes, in there. I thought it was something to say, you don't get it, forget about it.
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1: The Daily Guide, tribunals are kangaroo courts. 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Move beyond remittance to investment. That is the Gold Board CEO to diasporas. And a UCC must produce job-ready graduates. Sam Jonah, Damek criticizes Sedina Tamakro's acquittal and man jailed 10 years for defiling stepdaughter.
0: The Tema Oil Refinery got the trumpet this morning, and the Daily Graphic has a big front page story for Tema Oil Refinery. Tore back in full operation, President Mahama commissions refurbished facilities. Greater Works 2026 begins today. Don't assent to tribunal bill, stop harassing opponents, minority government, and Ghana Integrated Petroleum Hub, Touchstone Capital Partners, rallies $12 million dollars investment for phase one. $12 billion for phase one.
1: The BNFT customs bill leaves key duty questions unresolved. PwC urges business caution, says second half set to test economy, and RNAQ food bank serves 3 million meals in first year alone. I see. Pension assets surpass 120 billion Ghana cedis as NPR pushes for wider coverage. And then in community banking, Chimampunya Community Bank records 26.17 million profit, shareholders to get 45% return on current 20 pesos per share.
0: If you go to graphic business, Standard Chartered Top Bankers, Tops Banker Pay League, Standard Chartered Tops Banker Pay League, Absa Ecobank in high payroll spend. They have a league of the banks that pay their staff better.
3: So my relationship manager, I'm a friend, I'm in Sankano.
0: She's chopping money. Cheaper loans face test as bond yields rise. That's also on the front page of graphic business. Building cost inflation rises to 3.1%, and mineral income investment funds 1.1 billion 2025 profit explained.
1: The Inquisitor, Delta Air in a mess, makes passengers to Ghana stranded for days at the JFK. I mean, every now and then, more and more American, more, you see a lot about JFK, Delta, but well, let's see if something changes. And then Gold Board CEO is talking about shifting from remittances to investment as he addresses the African diaspora. Julius Debra urges KNUST to run research into jobs. And then Parliament approves landmark cocoa board reform.
0: If you go to the news center, the Gold Board CEO is here. Gemfi calls for diaspora-led investment in Africa. The NPA boss is also here. Auditors flag 648.6 million Ghana cedis unpaid. 648.6 million that the NPA paid to RASL without evidence of verified maintenance works. And fuel prices, the surge is biting consumers hard. This story is in the news center. And NPP declares the 6th of August demo for They are going to demonstrate over the rule of law concerns that they've raised. And farmers who change cocoa to other crops risk jail. This is the new cocoa board bill. Yeah. You'll be giving us more information on the new bills
1: definitely.
0: Later, right?
1: Okay. The Ghanaian point, don't rush. Qualified applicants will be called soon. That is the National Security Coordinator assuring applicants. And President Mahama fulfills promise to security chiefs NPP to stage democracy under attack protest on August 6 over Sedina Tamaklu acquittal. Mahama commissions refurbished tall crude distillation unit, commends management for turnaround, and VALCO staff jubilate as lands minister clarifies company is not for sale, assures government is rather seeking a strategic investor.
0: Now, the Today newspaper, court seeks CJ warrant to sit in vacation after Tamaklu case stall. Mahama appeals for peace as late Yane's son named the regent. EPA urges styrofoam ban after plastics found in human placenta. And the big story from the Today newspaper, rice, chicken, drive Ghana's 36.5 billion imports in 2025. Rice, chicken. There's also sugar and oils. But it's surprising that in a period where there are a lot of interventions for rice and poultry, right? Spend from some foreign donors and other institutions, we are still not producing enough and we are rather importing more. Somebody should really break down what's happening in these two industries for Ghanaians to understand.
3: As for the rice, I mean, I'm sick and tired of talking about it. We understand the problem. We know what is needed in order to solve it. We can fix it, but we won't. All right. As for the chicken, clearly, Nkuku Funu Akese has defeated Nkuku Nketinketi. Yet we are about to do it again. We are about to spend even more money on Nkuku Nketinketi. A business model that didn't work.
0: Anyway.
3: It ended up just being free meat for people to eat.
0: Yeah, but the minister says the people eating has been a substitute for imported chicken.
3: The fact that
0: the people got the chicken to eat meant that they were not buying imported chicken or spending money, any extra money on chicken. So that is an additional gain from the project. And
3: He said that.
0: But when he was asked in Parliament, he said people were eating the chicken, and the fact that they've eaten the chicken means that they were not buying imported chicken or buying, at least that's how I can paraphrase.
3: So that was the aim all along?
0: Yes, the aim was one, to ensure that people became poultry farmers, sustainable poultry farmers,
3: but
0: who could build and grow their business, and also ensure Ghanaians eat the chicken. And the farmers were Ghanaians, so they've also eaten chicken.
3: Does he realize that we couldn't have achieved both of those goals?
0: We could have easily.
3: How?
0: If we planned the project well and executed it well.
3: No, if the goal was to give people 250 million cedis worth of chicken to eat so that they don't buy foreign
0: five to ten chicken per person.
3: So that they don't buy foreign chicken.
0: And we give
3: achieving
0: around 5 million
3: goal,
0: birds or something like that.
3: Achieving that goal could not also allow them to achieve the goal of creating poultry farmers. You are either eating the chicken or you are rearing it. You can't do both.
0: And then people are rearing the chicken. You don't want them to eat the chicken. What should they eat?
3: So if you rear it and you eat it, are you a poultry farmer?
0: Both. Let's go online, could you?
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0: Now let me take you to citynewsroom.com. Stop speaking negatively about Ghana. Believe in its future. This is President Mahama speaking. We should stop speaking negatively about Ghana. We should believe in its future. That's a good admonition. He spoke at church yesterday. Issa questions cost of fiscal stabilization as CAPEX misses target by 41%. ECG announces planned power outages in part of Volta and Oti. And mountain of evidence was ignored. Alfred Tua Yeboah criticizes Sedina's acquittal. And fire sweeps through girls' dormitory at Wa Islamic Senior High School. On illegal mining, 15 illegal miners arrested after viral Obuasi School Galamsey video. And ECOWAS to donate $250,000 to Ghana flood victims. Quick, let's get the details.
1: Yes, let's talk about Sami Jemfi's admonition to Ghanaians in the diaspora to move beyond remittance to investment. That story is on page 3 of the Daily Guide newspaper. It says, Chief Executive Officer of the Ghana Gold Board, Samuel Jemfi, has called on the African diaspora to transition from being, quote, an emergency support system to becoming, quote, strategic co-architects of the continent's transformation, warning that Africa's rise must be owned by Africans. Speaking at the ME Africa Rising Symposium in London, Mr. Jemfi said the growing relationship between Africa and its global diaspora must now be converted into capital that builds institutions that endure and ownership that keeps more African value in African values. The quote from the story is, the question is not whether the African global diaspora loves Africa. The challenge is whether that love can be organized into institutions, funds, businesses, standards, partnerships, and long-term commitments that outlive emotions, he told the gatherings of industry and leaders in the diaspora professionals. Yes, that's an interesting
3: speech. I've had this view forever.
1: From the days you were in the diaspora.
3: Yeah. I mean, anyway, he's absolutely right. Yeah. That, if you look at the amount of money that we send, back home to our relatives, just for consumption, if you start to then put your imagination to what could be achieved if we were sending similar amounts for investment, then you start to see what's possible. Yeah.
0: Let me give you the import story. It was in the papers on Friday, but we couldn't get deeper into it. But this morning, the Today newspaper has it. Rice, chicken, drive Ghana's 36.5 billion Ghana cedi imports in 2025. The story says Ghana spent more than 36.5 billion Ghana cedis importing food products in 2025, with cereal grains, frozen chicken, and animal products accounting for a significant share of the imports. The latest annual international merchandise trade statistics report by the Ghana Statistical Service puts the value of food imports at 36.46 billion Ghana cedis, highlighting continued dependence on foreign supplies to meet demand for key food commodities. Processed cereal grains were Ghana's largest food import, valued at 2.94 billion Ghana cedis, and accounting for 8.1% of total food imports. Now, guys, listen to this. Frozen chicken ranked second at 2.84 billion Ghana cedis, followed by, this is the scary bit, scary, crazy, funny, sad, all combined, animal guts, bladders, and stomachs. So, ye madie, okay? Cereals were number one. Frozen chicken, number two. Ye madie was at number three at 2.72 billion Ghana cedis. When I started tracking Yemadia imports into the country, it was around 54 million Ghana cedis. Animal guts, bladders, and stomachs at a cost of 2.72 billion Ghana cedis. And rice featured twice among the country's top food imports. Semi-milled or wholly milled rice was valued at 2.39 billion Ghana cedis, while broken rice accounted for another 1.19 billion Ghana cedis.
3: I have a question. Which country's guts do we prefer to Ghanaian guts? Yeah, which country's guts is so much preferred to Ghanaian gut.
0: We are not producing enough livestock.
3: We are told. We are told that the thing that is driving our huge import bill is our tastes.
0: Yeah.
3: Right. Okay. So, which country's guts?
0: Unfortunately, there is not a specific country's guts.
3: Long as the guts are not Ghanaian, we like it. We like them.
0: You know the animal husbandry thing. This big conversation we had about Fulani some time ago, which we didn't really resolve. We don't produce enough livestock here in the country. So the countries that produce enough livestock, the guts, they don't eat it. They would usually trash it or convert it into manure or compost or animal feed. And then some Ghanaians realize that if you go to Brazil, if you go to Holland and those places, your friend, Nyaminsha Bruni, Yemadiano, they used to give them out for free. Then they made them know that, Charlie, this thing is the business. Money. So they started packing it. And it's now over 2 billion Ghana cedis. Yemadie, from 54 million 5 years ago to 2 billion Ghana cedis. There's something wrong with us as a country, Kweku.
1: Well, let me do this story on the Cocoa Board Reform Bill. Parliament has approved the Ghana Cocoa Board Bill, paving the way for major restructuring of Ghana's cocoa industry through a new government framework, an alternative financing model, and legal guarantees aimed at improving farmers' incomes and expanding local value addition. So, for instance, in this new bill, the FOB price, farmers will get 70% all the time, constant. It is now written into law, and that is in this story in the Inquisitor newspaper. Presenting the bill during the second reading in Parliament, Deputy Finance Minister Thomas Nyako said the provisions was meant to safeguard farmers' earnings from future policy reversals. Quote, we should legislate this so that it becomes binding and no one can decide tomorrow to reduce the farmers' share from 70 to 60%. Another story in the Inquisitor that is very interesting. Delta Airline in a mess. Delta Airlines, which serves passengers from the JFK airport in the U.S. to the Accra International Airport in Ghana last week, created huge inconvenience for passengers traveling to Ghana. For 3 days, passengers were stranded in the USA, with the airline officials offering different reasons for the inability to fly to Accra. It all started on August 28, after passengers had checked in, only to be told that there was poor visibility, so the flight had been cancelled, which was well understood by the passengers because their own safety. Then the next day, the passengers were told that the aircraft meant to fly them to Accra was faulty. Arrangements were made on the third day to fly the passengers to Ghana, but smoke reportedly detected from the aircraft engine after the takeoff, and therefore the craft had to return to JFK.
0: Okay.
1: It goes on and on and on.
0: Let me give you some other stories from the news center. Farmers who change from cocoa to other crops risk jail.
1: Yeah,
0: you read that story. Later, I'll let you give us a breakdown of all the bills that were passed in Parliament. Fuel prices surge, biting consumers hard. Prices of petroleum products have recorded a sharp increase at fuel stations across the country, with oil marketing companies adjusting their pump prices upwards from Saturday. The latest increases, which will remain in effect until August 15, under Ghana's biweekly fuel price review system, have pushed the cost of petrol and diesel significantly higher, adding further pressure on consumers and businesses. So petrol is around 15 liters per liter. Let's put it there. Diesel is around 18.7719 Ghana cedis per liter. And that is a big problem for a lot of us. But I'm still looking at the story on the imports. It's also on page 10. I'm not sure there's any country in this world that imports as much yemadie as Ghana. Like, we used to be the number one importers of Obroniwewu. I'm sure we are now the number one importer of yemadie in the world. And it's coming up to
3: just
0: 7.
3: Like people's rubbish.
0: At 7, we bring you the BBC News. 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My technicians have prompted me that we have a technical challenge, so we cannot bring you the BBC News. So, Kweku, take us to Parliament.
1: Yeah.
0: Friday, Parliament brought this session to an end, right?
1: Yeah.
0: And a lot of things happened. There are a lot of laws that have been passed.
1: Yeah.
0: Please share with us.
1: Yeah, it appeared to be one of the busy meetings of Parliament. 12 bills passed in total. A lot of them, I mean, of course, brought in controversy and all of that. So the first bill that was passed by this this Parliament in this second meeting, obviously to send a signal about what its priorities was the Human Sexual Rights and Family Values Bill, what is popularly called the Anti-LGBTQ Bill. It was passed on the 29th of May, 2026. As we speak, that bill is still yet to make its way to the President because, of course, again, it's embroiled in controversy. There are some in Parliament who believe that they've passed a watered-down Parliament, and so they wanted to rescind it and then insert a few more provisions. But that has been fiercely resisted by the majority leader in particular, who said that Parliament's job is done. If anything is to be done, they should send that bill to the President, who must indicate his assent or not. If there are challenges, the President can bring the bill back to Parliament and Parliament will consider it. So as far as he's concerned, that bill will not be reconsidered. The Speaker of Parliament went about making certain promises to certain people. In fact, on Thursday, he was at the Chief Imam's place. He promised that the bill will be rescinded and repassed on Friday. That did not happen, obviously, because he could not do it or he could not get the buy-in of the majority leader. And so that bill is still on the burner. We'll get to see if we deem this break, and this is a very long break, they'll come back around the end of October.
0: I see.
1: Yeah, whether or not they'll present this bill to Parliament. Then there was the Ghana Investment Promotion Authority Bill, which also changes some of the minimum requirements, the financing arrangement between Ghanaians and their foreign partners and all of that. That was also passed on the 25th of June. The Community Service Bill, one of the bills that I liked very much, was also passed on the 8th of July. This bill will ensure that if you commit certain offenses, misdemeanors, you can serve your sentence outside of the prison. You can get some community sentence, you can clean up and all of that. We see that elsewhere, we don't have that. So this bill is to put in place the framework to ensure that we can implement Community Service Bill. Then there was the Maritime and Related Offences Bill. It was passed on the 30th of June. The National Defence University Ghana Bill was passed in July.
0: What is that about?
1: The Maritime and Related Offences.
0: No, the National Defence University.
1: Well, we are setting up a university to be called the National Defence University.
0: Does it mean that all training institutions for the armed forces are going to be put together as
1: a lot of them will still be standalone, but we are just going to get a big university which will train our armed forces individuals like
0: to have its
1: I.
0: own presidential charter.
1: Exactly.
0: Like okay.
1: So that you can just go in there and do some of these defense courses. And so that has also been passed, awaiting the assent of the President. And then the very controversial one, the Tribunals Bill that the NPP has said is bringing back the reign of terror, was also passed.
0: That's one of the reasons they are going on demo on the 6th of August.
1: Exactly.
0: Okay.
1: So that was also passed. And in fact, on the last but one, the penultimate day, the bill was rescinded and it was passed again. There was some insertion as to who gets to appoint the judges for the tribunals at the district level, at the regional level. So that was also done. The customs bill, excise bill, and the value-added tax bill all came with the media budget review. Mm-hmm. They've all been passed. For instance, the 20% excise on fruit juice have now been removed and all of that. The energy sector levies amendment bill was also passed to deal with fuel oil and the issues with people who were getting subsidies and then using the fuel oil for something else. The government wanted to change that, and so that was done. And then the other one having to do with the Ghana Cocoa Board Bill, which has made seismic changes to the issues with cocoa growing in this country. For instance, now, if you own a cocoa farm, and as it has always been, but it's been like a policy of sort, now it's in the law. Mm. If you have a cocoa farm, you can't just decide that one day you cut all your trees and go and plant rice or maize or something else.
0: What if cocoa is not serving
1: you have to needs? Go to Randiabi. You have to go through a certain
0: wait, I
1: processes.
0: Have land,
1: yeah.
0: And I've planted cocoa.
1: Yeah.
0: And the industry is not meeting my family's needs. Mm. So I want to go into vegetables.
1: The government considers cocoa a national security crop. And so, it's part of our national
0: security. So is the government going to support farmers better? For example, if I want to go into cocoa farming,
1: really?
0: Will the government give me bulldozers to clear my land, excavators to build irrigation, give me everything I need to set up so that the government also have skin in the game?
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0: Yeah. Or if I do my investment, the fact that I've done investment and it's in that area, the government now practically owns it and my decision making.
3: I have a hot take on cocoa. Mm. I think that Ghana suffers from Stockholm syndrome when it comes to cocoa.
1: Yeah.
3: The crop is making us miserable, but we seem enslaved to it. We think that it is the only way we can be prosperous. And we are completely
0: one
3: wrong.
0: One of the ways.
3: No. We think it's the only way. Look at the laws we are passing. Now you could go to jail if you decide that you don't want to be a cocoa farmer anymore.
1: Mm. Well, I mean, what is that? You can say that you don't want to be, but you have to go through a certain concession process to just raise down the entire cocoa farm or give it out to illegal
3: miners. Your own land, your own crop, your own decision.
0: Now
3: you have to go through a process. Otherwise, you will go to jail.
1: Brilliant. Quick one. You know, in the NDC manifesto, they promised that they'll give 70% of the FOB price to farmers. Now it's written into law. And then the last one on that cocoa board bill is the cocoa pension scheme for cocoa farmers. Farmers will not get a pension and all of that. All of that is in the bill.
0: And the energy sector levies bill as well.
1: Yeah.
0: I know there was an income tax amendment bill.
1: Income tax amendment bill was also passed on the 29th.
0: Are all these bills available publicly? Say if I go to the Parliament of Ghana website, can I download these bills?
1: Can I download
0: the committee
1: reports,
0: considerations and the reports on these bills for my personal
1: I mean, ordinarily you should. What happens is that it will be put there belatedly, so after a week or two you see that. That's why this morning I was complaining, for instance, that I've never had to ask anybody that I want this Supreme Court judgment from US. Every time right now I can just log on.
0: So you being a parliamentary correspondent, you don't have copies of the
1: bills? Well, I have copies because they're presented in the house and I've made scans and all of that. But on the website of Parliament itself, it will take days.
0: Break it down for listeners. Thank you so much, Kweku, and thank you, Kojo. This was an extended newspaper review because we couldn't bring you the BBC News. We'll fix the technical challenges and bring you the BBC News in subsequent days. We are going for a quick break. This is the Super Morning Show. We'll be right back.

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8: 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Sustainability isn't just tree planting. It's whether the systems we depend on actually last. Lies that stay on. Water that reaches the bucket. Food that nourishes people instead of rotting away. Roads that take us home instead of taking our lives. When things keep failing, that's a sustainability crisis. So this month, we're asking why. Why landguards still run our neighborhoods? Why food rots in bins while our neighbors sleep hungry? Why the road that killed your cousin still has no signage? Why half the water you pay for never reaches your bucket? Uncomfortable? Good. That's the point. Stay tuned to the Super Morning Show throughout August for Joy Sustainability Month. Hashtag Joy Sustains.
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0: music from Neo. Title of the song is Miss Independent. Don't worry, I got it. She's a boss. Good morning to all the ladies listening to us this morning. This is specially for you. She gon' steal my heart. Step out there, walk like a boss, deliver like a boss, because you were made to be bosses. You were made to be excellent. You were made to be special. So this song goes out to all the ladies listening to us this morning, including Kweku's future wife that we don't know yet. And it brings us to 20 past 7. This is the Super Morning Show. This morning we are talking about the BEC results. We'll speak to WAEC to get updates on the results, how you can check your results, and any issues that you need us to address. So if you have any questions for WAEC, send them to us on 055-1111-997. And how are you coping with the fuel price increases? From 11 point something in January to 15 cities in August for petrol, almost 19 cities for diesel. How are you coping? How is your business dealing with this? How is your family dealing with this? How is your pocket reacting? Personally, like I said earlier, I do about 800 liters of diesel fuel a month, and my budget has increased by 18,000 since January. The extra I've spent on diesel, fuel prices, not just diesel, petrol and diesel for my farm, for my home and myself. How is it affecting you? This morning we'll get deeper into this conversation. The increases mean you're losing money. How are you balancing the equation, managing everything? And look, we'll also talk about the food import conversation. We'll talk about it, because poultry, grains, rice, and all those things are increasing. And from the Ghana Statistical Service, Yemadie Tao, runabouts, all those things, Brebo, all those things are being imported from Brazil. They are being imported from the Netherlands. So Brazil, Netherlands, Ireland, United Kingdom, Poland, okay, with even Italy entering the charts of countries you are importing these things from. Where did we go wrong as a country? Because when we're kids in school, Ghana is an agri country. We can't grow enough food, grow enough animals, and we are importing over 1 billion Ghana cedis worth of yemadie into the country to eat. We'll talk about all those coming up.
1: Ghana is an agri country like Ghana is a football country. Miranda sent this in. She says, could you tell Akuto to lower his voice? My husband just got paid. I'm not an independent woman.
0: So I've lowered my voice. And Coco in Aude Majesty says, good morning, Kojo. Please, could you explain why you'll be jailed for not refusing to continue your cocoa farm, or why you want to change your the use of your cocoa farmland? We'll break all that down for you later on the show. This message says, Kojo, good morning. The trend of women applying makeup when driving is becoming a problem. A lady almost ran into me because she was focused on her rear view mirror instead of paying attention. They should stop doing that. Okay, thank you for sending this. And Eben in Kwabena says, I'll read your message later. But this morning we are talking to WAEC. We are talking about fuel price increases. We are talking about the food imports tragedy. I think that's the right word to use. It's a tragedy that we are importing all these things into the country. A country with water, land, people to work, and all those. Coming up on the Super Morning Show. But from now till the end of October 2026, Bank of Africa is offering you short-term loans at very slim rates to salaried workers. 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Bank of Africa, as strong as a group, as close as a partner.
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0: And this August, the Super Morning Show is done pretending. Sustainability is something we are going to talk about. And it's not just planting trees. It's whether the systems we depend on actually last, whether the lights stay on, water reaches the bucket, food that nourishes people instead of rotting away.

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1: Yes, Kobe Hansen, my senior from Ogasco, celebrates his birthday today. Happens to be the husband of TV personality Kokui. Yes. Kokui Salome. Happy birthday to Kobe. Have a fantastic day. 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Peggy's mom is in Takrade and her birthday was last week, so this is a belated birthday wish to her.
0: And happy birthday to you, Iraba Ebise of the Race School in Kumasi. You are 12 today. It's from your father, Shantong, and from your mother and the whole family to you. This brings

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2: Time for the Joy Sports Center. Before we get into it, let me say good morning to my elder brother, Godwin Tamaklu, the Chief Regulatory Risk and Compliance at the Mobile Money FinTech, and to your wife, Mami, as well. I hope the two of you are doing well. Well, let's begin with the just concluded 2026 Commonwealth Games in Glasgow, where a dramatic finish saw Team Ghana close out its campaign with 2 medals overall. On Saturday night, the men's 4x100-meter relay quartet initially celebrated a bronze medal finish after Canada's temporary disqualification. But an official counter-protest reinstated Canada, cruelly pushing Ghana down to fourth in a time of 38.13 seconds. For the women's relay team, they could not make the final after baton exchange issues. In the individual sprints, Joseph Polamwa finished seventh in the 200-meter final in 20.47 seconds on Friday. Elsewhere in para-athletics, wheelchair racer Rafael Bucio Nkegbe also closed out his final Commonwealth Games appearance by finishing 8th in the men's 1,500-meter T54 final. He's now 47 years of age, and he navigated a wet rain-slick track in 3 minutes and 48.41 seconds.
3: It was a good race. Rain in the beginning on the track, sprayed on the pushing rim in the point. But in all, I can say to myself that I came to represent Ghana, represent the National Paralympics Committee in the para sports, represent our president, Sam Sidin, who believe in we, the para-athletes, what we can do for the nation. But this is the end. For me, in terms of para-participation in the Commonwealth game, I'm looking more to LA. As I said, this is my last Commonwealth.
2: I was Rafael Bucio Nkegbe, and as he said, for the 20 years that he's been representing Ghana, he's had to buy his own equipment for every single tournament where he's represented Ghana. Well, the country's first medal from the para-athletes is Zainabu Issa, who secured a silver medal in the women's F57 shot put event. That came, the bronze medal came from boxer Ahmedu Mohamed in the men's 55 kg category. After 10 days of competition across 10 sports, a total of 215 gold medals were awarded at the Games. Australia dominated the standings, winning 70 gold medals and 171 medals overall. Nigeria emerged as Africa's best performing nation, finishing 7th with 24 medals. Next, Inside WAFCON. Inside WAFCON on the Joy Sports Centre is brought to you in association with Bank of Africa and Goldfields Ghana Limited. Now, the Black Queens campaign suffered a major setback following a 1-0 defeat to Cameroon last night in their second Group D game that was secured by a controversial penalty. Lawrence Bido reports from Casablanca.
1: The first half penalty strike from Enga Manga ensured that the Cameroonians pick up all 3 points against Ghana to go 6 points from two games in Group D, while Ghana remained on 3 points, having beaten Cape Verde in their first group game. The Black Queens thought they had secured an equalizer through Evelyn Bedu, who rose off the bench, but her goal was chalked off for an offside in the build-up following Doris Boedue's early run. The Black Queens will now go onto the drawing board and ensure that they can rework their shortcomings in the game against Cameroon and to make sure that they beat Mali by all means to advance into the quarterfinals of the competition, which will keep alive their hopes of playing at the 2027 Women's World Cup to be staged in Brazil and also give them a chance of advancing into the semi-finals of the Women's Africa Cup of Nations, as well as go on to play in the final of the competition for the very first time in a long while and possibly get their hands on the trophy. But as far as their second group games in the WAFCON is concerned, the Black Queens last won a game in 2008, which means it's been 18 years since they last achieved that feat. 18 years of no victory in their second round of group games. From Casablanca, Lawrence Beidou for Joy Sports.
2: Well, Black Queens head coach Kim Lasiakagwen, he wants his team to be a bit more aggressive going forward.
4: It was a physical game. I felt that Cameroon played more physical, especially in the first half, than us. They won almost every like 50-50 duel, and sometimes you think that you're a little bit unlucky in some situation, but I also think that you deserve the luck. And I think they worked harder than us. They wanted this a little bit more in the first half, and that's why also they came out with 1-0 in halftime. If of course it's tough for us with a penalty against us. We great chances enough to score the equalizer, and we did, and they took it away.
2: Black Queens head coach Kim Lasiakagwen speaking in the post-match press conference. Forward Evelyn Bedu, she is confident that the team has the quality to win against Mali and qualify for the quarters.
5: I'm not feeling so much disappointed because I believe in our quality, and I know we're going to deliver in the next game, so not too much disappointed. And we all know it's football. It's sometimes good, it's sometimes bad, and we're going to learn our lesson and take something positive into the next game.
2: Evelyn Bedu spoke there. For a brief moment there, Queens thought they had restored parity, but that goal had to be ruled out for offside position. Well, later in the night, Mali also edged Cape Verde by 3-2 in the other Group D game to sit third with 3 points. Mali next face Ghana at 8 p.m. on Thursday night. On Saturday, Malawi secured their spot in the last eight with a 3-1 win over Egypt, while Nigeria got their campaign back on track with a hard-fought 1-0 win over Zambia. Now, later today at 8 p.m., Kenya will face Algeria, while already qualified Morocco take on Senegal in the other Group A game. That's it for Inside WAFCON on the Joy Sports Centre, which is brought to you in association with Bank of Africa and Goldfields Ghana Limited. Moving on, Parliament has set August 26th for the third edition of the Democracy Cup at the Babayara Stadium. The match will pitch inaugural winners Kotoko against defending champions Accra Hartlepool. Here's the Speaker of Parliament, Alban Bagbin.
6: One of the flagship initiatives of this House, aimed at promoting sportsmanship, strengthening democratic values, and fostering national unity, is due to come on Friday, 28th August 2026, at the Baba Yara Sports Stadium, Kumasi. There will definitely be curtain raises. One will be between members of parliament and members of the executive. The main match is between Kumasi Asante Kotoko and Accra Hearts of Oak. We are reminding all of you and all sports enthusiasts to attend this important event.
2: That was Alban Bagbin speaking there. Now, FIFA President Gianni Infantino says the World Football Governing Body has dropped its plans to sell a stake in the FIFA World Cup following strong opposition. The proposals would have raised up to $4.2 billion by selling a 20% stake in a new company to manage FIFA events, including the World Cup. UEFA was among the strongest critics, threatening to boycott FIFA events, including the World Cup, and accused the organization of putting football soul up for sale. In some transfer news, Juventus have signed Randall Colomwani from Paris Saint-Germain in a deal that sees the France forward return to the Serie A side on a contract until 2031. Chelsea have also signed Argentina international Valentin Bacco from Ligue 1 side Strasbourg on a seven-year contract. In some preseason friendlies, Man United, they came from behind to beat Atletico Madrid by 2-1. Brian Mbeumo scored both goals in that game to win the Snapdragon Cup for Manchester United. Enzo Maresca, he is the new Manchester City manager, and his first game in charge of the team ended in a 2-1 defeat to Inter Milan. Tottenham Hotspur also beat Chelsea by 2-1, with Richarlison scoring a late winner for them, while Liverpool ended their US tour with a 4-2 defeat to Leeds United, ending the Joy Sports Centre.
0: Achu, thank you for bringing us the Joy Sports Centre. But we have the Invitational coming up, right?
2: Yes, sir. The Joy Sports Invitational. It's happening on August 29.
0: So if you've
2: not
0: registered...
2: That's 4 Saturdays from today.
0: Mm-hmm.
2: I think the deadline... Okay, I don't want to jump the gun, but there is a deadline for the registration.
0: Okay.
2: So you make sure that you contact Sleven or simply log on to my job online. You find the details there, and then you are able to register your company. If you want to sponsor as well, I think the process is still the same.
0: Okay. Thank you so much, Achu, for bringing us the Joy Sports Center. It's 12 minutes to 8. It's time for Food for Thought.
7: It's the government.
0: Brought to you by Roverman Productions. Roverman Productions B. The difference. Let's go online and talk to Uncle Ibo White this morning. Uncle, good morning. Okay. I'm having some technical challenges here. Let me get Uncle back on the line.
8: Can you hear me?
0: Uncle, I can hear you. I want to repeat this so that we do it right. Food for Thought is brought to you by Riverman Productions. B.
8: The difference.
0: Good morning, Ofa. Etain. I can hear you now, so I'm happy.
8: You're going to love the presentation for today.
0: I'm ready. Let me open my notepad and take notes.
8: I think I'm going to take you back to your boyhood days. So, see if you can recognize this presentation.
0: Yes, sir.
8: All right. If you are a regular listener of Food for Thought, you would know that I was raised at South Sontreso in Kumasi. South was South, as everyone referred to it, was not one of the traditional or historic suburbs in Kumasi. South was nobody's hometown, since it was built from scratch by Kwame Nkrumah as an affordable housing estate for low to middle income families. The wonderful thing about South was that we had every kind of Ghanaian living peacefully side by side. My family was Fanti. Our neighbor was Asante. We, in my neighborhood, we had a Kwawu family, a Ga family, a Frafra family, an Eve family, and a Buzanga family. South was a microcosm of Ghana. A feature of South, for us the children, was that we were welcomed into almost every home. Most of our parents knew our friends by name and treated them as their own children. Now, one of the things that has stuck in my mind is that there were two kinds of households when it came to how dinner was served. There were the households in which every child had his own bowl in which he was served, whether he was home or not. And each child's bowl was color-coded to avoid confusion and fights. In the second kind of household, there were no separate bowls for the children. The children made up of siblings and cousins. Instead, when supper was ready, the food, almost always fufu, supper was almost always fufu, was served into a big bowl or asanka or apotoyua. And all the boys of the house, from the oldest to the youngest, were supposed to eat from that bowl. In those households, nothing was left in the soup and the soup pot. In other words, the fufu in the bowl was usually all the fufu there would be that evening, apart from the share of father and mother, whose share was separate. The girls usually ate with mother. So the whole fufu for the boys went into the big bowl, and then the soup, after the share of father and mother had been dished out, was emptied on the fufu with all the meat in the big bowl. And then the boys, sometimes as many as eight, squatted around the bowl, and it was each one for himself. Eating in those households was a survival of the fastest. If you lived in those households, no matter your age, you learned to eat as fast as you could, and you learned to swallow large morsels of the fufu at a time.
0: Hot fufu.
8: Yes. The challenge was usually the meat or the protein on the food. It was never enough for everyone. And so the boys came up with all kinds of tricks to cheat everyone out of their share so they could have a bigger share than anyone else. Fights broke up at most meals because someone was trying to cheat someone else of their fair share. The younger boys learned to be aggressive and fight for their share, because if you did not fight for your share, you went hungry. You knew at the beginning of the meal that there was nothing to fall back on apart from what was in the bowl before you. Some small boys were often cheated by their bigger and older siblings and cousins, would every now and then grab a large piece of the meat and take to their heels. That seldom ended well, because the big boys were likely to outrun the small boy, retrieve the meat, and beat him up for his troubles as well. In some homes, a system was devised to share the protein or the meat. At the beginning of the meal, the meat was, or fish or whatever, was taken off the fufu onto a flat lid of a pot and given to one person, usually the youngest, to share into equal parts. The rule under this system was that the one who did the sharing was mandated to pick last after everyone. And the pieces were picked from the oldest to the youngest. This system was often sabotaged by the older boys when they wanted bigger shares than their younger siblings. And then a fight for survival would always break out. In those homes where the children ate together, someone always felt cheated. Someone rose from the meal having eaten more than his fair share, and another was left at the empty bowl hungry. Now, I must hasten to add that it was not only as self-interested that this system of feeding the children of the house was practiced. I found that this was the practice in many homes outside South and in many rural areas. The carbohydrate component of supper was always enough for everyone. The problem was with the protein, be it meat, fish, or snail, or chicken. Chicken always brought fights, always, without fail. That was seldom enough. The protein was seldom enough for everyone to have a share they would like. And so you always had to devise the means to outwit your own siblings and cousins, or to stop them from outwitting you. Even as a boy, I noticed that the children from the homes where supper was served into a single bowl for everyone were always very aggressive and assertive. They refused to be cheated, but they would also outwit you at the least chance and cheat you. For the children from those homes, everything was about survival. They always wanted to have the bigger share of anything, and they did not care what happened to the rest. Somewhere deep in their psyche, a philosophy about life was planted. It said there was never enough. Everything was limited. And it was your duty to get not just your fair share, but more if you could manage it. Children from those households often grew to think of only their personal interest and learned not to worry about the interests of others. You know, childhood habits die hard. And if you grew with the mentality that your survival depended on you outwitting and snatching a bigger share of the meat, you take that approach to everything, even to national affairs. So, here's a question. Could that be the reason why when the Ghanaian finds himself in public office, the interest of the whole is never his primary concern? His concern is how to get a bigger share of the national cake than everyone else. Could it be that the greed and abuse of power by some of our public officers was born from the days when they had to fight for more than their fair share at every supper around the Asanka whilst competing with their siblings and cousins? Kojo, I'm just asking. And that's my presentation.
0: Those are big, huge questions we must reflect on. But if I'm to share my experience from Ijazungo, but we also used to come to North and South to eat. Piwizo, Lazio, yes. Tafrija. Those gentlemen, yes. We used to do music, so we used to come to eat. At home, whenever my mom served food, I was the last born, and I had two elder brothers. She would hold their hands and give me a five-minute head start to eat. That taught me equity, because my hand was small, and I didn't have air conditioners in my mouth to blow the heat. So that taught me equity. And the fact that they always gave me the chance to share the meat before they pick also taught me fairness. And so... Yes. In attempting to ask your question, there were lessons in the way we lived back then. But I think that usually when we grow, we throw away those lessons and just do what will not project Ghana and make us work.
8: Except that in your home, your mother was very different. And this approach was very different. That the youngest was given a head start of 5 minutes. In most homes, what happened was that everybody, so as soon as the food is there, everybody go.
0: Then my other brother Fufu no ochemu four no tamba ko no menia wa me or first second one asa. So Kojo always had the head start for Fufu and Rere, Jollof, even Ampesi, they would give me a head start because I had smaller teeth, so I had to take my time to chew. And that taught me equity and fairness, yeah.
8: That was very unusual.
0: Yeah, that's it for this lesson. I'm sure a lot of people listening are reflecting on their childhoods and trying to find the lessons and how we can do better, especially in sharing the national cake and redistributing benevolence for humanity. How to? Yes. Thank you so much, Uncle Ebo. And that was Food for Thought, brought to you by Riverman Productions. It's time for Business Minute, which is brought to you by Consolidated Bank Ghana, CBG. 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
7: 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Fuel prices are expected to rise further this morning as more oil marketing companies adjust their pump prices. A partner at PwC Ghana, Beku Jan Kwanza, has warned that Parliament's approval of new tax bills could increase the tax burden on businesses and individuals as government seeks to boost domestic revenue. In financial markets, government's treasury bill auction was oversubscribed by 79%, reflecting strong investor demand for short-term securities, according to the Bank of Ghana. Elsewhere, Japan and the United States have confirmed they jointly intervened in the currency market last week to support the yen after it fell to a 40-year low against the US dollar. And that's the Joy Business Minute.
0: That was the Joy Business Minute. And let me tell you about Anointed Electricals. 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The sizes range from 5 kVA to 3,000 kVA at very, very competitive prices. So talk to Anointed today on 024-348-0334. And 024-642-3534. Their head office is at number 77 Anointed House on the main Odoko Malam Highway near the Odoko traffic lights. They also have 21 branches nationwide. 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If you need professional advice, they've got you. 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
1: 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This is a message with, from CBG, and this advert is brought to you in collaboration with the Ghana Association of Banks. This morning, we are talking about the BEC results. We'll be talking to Quayek on the show. We want to understand how we can check the results, the issues with the exam or practices, what is being done to resolve those issues. They'll give us details as to the number of students who wrote the exam, those who passed, those who didn't pass. And if you have any questions for Quayek as a parent, if you've had any challenge since the results were released, send me that question. I'll put it to Quayek for you. 055-111-1997. 055-111-1997. We're also streaming on Facebook, X, YouTube. The hashtag is JoySMS. And we'll talk about the fuel prices as well. I've already told you how much extra I have spent this year on fuel. It's money I could have invested in other things, for school fees, healthcare, for irrigation, for even a vacation. But since January, fuel prices have kept increasing. It was stable from January all the way to about March. And since then, we've seen a consistent trend of an increase. What are you doing to survive these times? And what is the government's response to these fuel price increases? What reliefs can the government give the people, the good people of Ghana? It's a question we are asking this morning. I will go through the bills again. Some of you are asking about the cocoa board bill and the implications. Koku is still with me in the studio. Kojo Youngson is here. But our friends in WA, there's a story in WA I saw that worries me a bit, that I want to promise you that we'll follow up on. Now, the WA Municipal Hospital has served the Upper West region for more than a century. 108 years after it was established, the facility is struggling with severe challenges, including a shortage of doctors. Yes, a shortage of doctors in WA, Upper West region, WA. The facility is saddled with a debt of more than 5 million Ghana cedis, and they don't have critical medical equipment. Our correspondent Rafiq Salam went to WA and sent in a report. And after I listened to the report, I'm very worried. And so people listening to us in WA, we will look into your hospital matters and make it one of the issues of the Super Morning Show. And then there's Nalerigo. You know, earlier this year, we spoke to our Northern Regional correspondent who said they don't have water in the Northern region, in Tamale, and they were struggling to get water. Now, the rainy season is here, so a lot of people are harvesting rainwater. But if you move from Tamale to Nalerigo, there is a growing concern over the deteriorating condition of the Nalerigo Dam, which is, you know, is said to be at the risk of collapse following the suspension of rehabilitation works. The Northeast Regional Minister is urging the immediate release of funds to complete the project. And he's warning that if we don't complete the project, there'll be a major disaster. Now, this dam also serves as a source of water for consumption, for agriculture, for livestock. And it's an important state asset which we've left to rot. So people in Northeast, in Nalerigo, we've not forgotten about you. We'll follow up on this story as well here on the Super Morning Show. So we have a lot of stories for the morning. BEC, we are talking to Quayek. Fuel prices, we are handling that as well. A lot of bills have been passed in Parliament. Send in your questions. We'll have Kweku and other people help us answer your questions here on the show. 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
1: And some of your messages on the show. This one from Papa says, listening to Uncle Lebo, I now understand, but do not excuse our thieving politicians. Everything makes sense now. And that is Papa's message here on the show. This message says, Kojo, my last daughter, Amasika Eduse, turns 5 today. We love her and wish her a blissful birthday from Daddy, Mommy, and all her siblings, Nana Akosia, Mami Edubofo, and Ira Ajua Tima. Happy birthday to Mrs. Pisa Coley, Senior House Mistress at Eliso House of St. Mary's Girls School, Kolebu, from Brightina and all the girls. We love you, Mrs. Akoli. And this one says, good morning, Joy FM. My name is Hubert Divine Seshi. I'm not too sure of my daughter's BEC results. Is there a way it can be cross-checked, and also her scripts, and how much I have to pay? And if it comes to remarking, how many days will it take? This is Divine. So Divine is unhappy with her daughter's BEC results. He wants to know how they can cross-check what they've seen online at WAEC, number one, and how, what they have to do to get the script remarked, and how much he has to pay if the script have to be remarked, and the, how many days it will take for the remarking to be done. That is Divine. Now, good morning, Kojo. God bless you and your team for your good works. Please, my son's BEC results are in, but his surname on the result slip is incomplete. Please, what should I do, even though the index number is cool and picture is valid? This is Kwame Intema.
0: Okay. It's a challenge that happens usually with when the registration is about happening. The teachers may mix a few things. But happy birthday to Joe Jackson. Michael Jackson, Joe Jackson.
1: Oh, today is
0: the chief executive of DLX Finance Ghana. Hey, Joe Jackson, big man. Happy birthday to him. But also, let me say that there's a guy called Banana.
1: Kwedu.
0: Banana. We are supposed to do some. This one, he knows himself. He should send the location right now before I send the lawyers after him. He send the lawyers.
1: Yes. So, good morning to you, Banana. Social media messages on the Spa Morning Show brought to you by Ecobank, the Pan-African Bank, number 10 Liver Salt, a refreshing relief, and Cowbell Coffee with you every moment. 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
1: 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I have some of your questions for YX, some of your comments on the fuel prices and other issues. 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
9: Hey, welcome back to work.
1: Charlie, thanks, bro. Thanks, bro.
9: Malaria really knocked you down, eh?
1: Charlie, no joke.
9: Hey.
1: Fever, headache, vomiting, hey. Loss of appetite. I couldn't even eat my usual fufu.
9: You and fufu.
1: How we go do it?
9: I hope you got tested before the malaria treatment.
1: Oh, yes, I did. And thanks to Malatu, I kicked out malaria one time.
9: Sharp. Anyway, yeah. Sorry to ruin your excitement, but your boss asked of you.
1: Okay.
9: She says she has plenty work for you.
1: No problem, Charlie. Strength day.
9: You see, oh, yeah.
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0: This August, the Super Morning Show is done pretending. Sustainability isn't just tree planting. It's whether the systems we depend on actually last. Lies that stay on. Water that reaches the bucket. Food that nourishes people instead of rotting away. Roads that take us home instead of taking our lives. When things keep failing, that's a sustainability crisis. So this month, we're asking why. Why land guards still run our neighborhoods? Why food rots in bins while our neighbors sleep hungry? Why the road that killed your cousin still has no signage? Why half the water you pay for never reaches your bucket? Uncomfortable? Good. That's the point. Stay tuned to the Super Morning Show throughout August for Joy Sustainability Month. Hashtag Joy Sustains.
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11: 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Sustainability isn't just tree planting. It's whether the systems we depend on actually last. Lies that stay on. Water that reaches the bucket. Food that nourishes people instead of rotting away. Roads that take us home instead of taking our lives. When things keep failing, that's a sustainability crisis. So this month, We're asking why. Why langurs still run our neighborhoods? Why food rots in bins while our neighbors sleep hungry? Why the road that killed your cousin still has no signage? Why half the water you pay for never reaches your bucket? Uncomfortable? Good. That's the point. Stay tuned to the Super Morning Show throughout August for Joy Sustainability Month. Hashtag Joy Sustains. This August, the Super Morning Show is done pretending. Sustainability isn't just tree planting. It's whether the systems we depend on actually last. Lies that stay on. Water that reaches the bucket. Food that nourishes people instead of rotting away. Roads that take us home instead of taking our lives. When things keep failing, that's a sustainability crisis. So this month, we're asking why. Why langurs still run our neighborhoods? Why food rots in bins while our neighbors sleep hungry? Why the road that killed your cousin still has no signage? Why half the water you pay for never reaches your bucket? Uncomfortable? Good. That's the point. Stay tuned to the Super Morning Show throughout August for Joy Sustainability Month. Hashtag Joy Sustains.

0: This is Beyoncé with Love on Top. The only one I see. And it's coming to 8:30. This is still the Super Morning Show. And this morning, as promised, we'll be talking to officials of WAEC. And we have Mr. John Kapi, the head of public affairs of WAEC, on the show. And we want to know, we want to get more updates on the BCE results. And also put some of your questions to him here on the Super Morning Show. Good morning, Mr. Kapi. How are you? Mr. Kapi, good morning. How are you?
1: The entertainment industry previously has had...
0: Okay, I'm trying to get Mr. Kapi, but we have him join us on Zoom. Mr. Kapi, can you hear me? Okay, we'll bring him back here on the show. Mr. Kapi, you are muted, so if you can hear me, just unmute. All right. Your microphone is on mute.
2: Sorry about that.
0: Yeah. Thank you. Good morning. Yeah. Welcome to the Super Morning Show. I hope you are well this morning.
2: I'm very well, thank you.
0: So last week you released the BCE results. So far, the press statement that came with the results was that 2,722 results of candidates from 229 schools have been withheld until August 31. And you also gave us some statistics on the number of students and everything. We want to hear it from you. So how did this year's BCE go? How many students or candidates did you have? How many passed? How many had issues with their results?
2: Right, thank you very much, and good morning to your listeners. In total, we had 620,243 candidates. Out of this, there was a male candidature of 304,415, and the females were 315,828. Now, at the end of the examination, we were compelled to cancel the results of 496 candidates. I mean, subject results of 496 candidates. Then 105 had their entire results cancelled. 119 have had their subject results withheld, and then 48 of them have their entire results withheld. And like you mentioned, about 2,273 also have their results withheld for further scrutiny.
0: And these results that have been withheld for further scrutiny, when will you finish that exercise and release the results so that the candidates involved can use the results to progress to senior high school?
2: So we have had the opportunity to scrutinize some of the scripts. We are giving the students a hearing, which is a recommendation from the courts. At least if in the course of marking we detect these things, we should ask them, you know, what happened. And then they would give us their version of the story. And if indeed it is something that we are convinced about, we could release the results. And if we are not, we'll go ahead and cancel. So work is currently underway. Now, the 31st August date that we have put out there is the date on which we wouldn't have any issues to handle any longer.
0: Okay.
2: So it's possible that even in the course of this week or the next week, some of the results will be ready and then released to the candidates for them to be able to seek admission into senior high school if they qualify.
0: If the data available to me is anything to go by, in 2023, about 22,000 scripts were scrutinized for mass cheating. This year is just 2,722. What's changed? Is it that you are detecting better? Is it that you've put in place better structures to prevent leaks and deter people from cheating? Or this time you caught less? That's why the numbers are lower.
2: Well, I would say that, first of all, we decided to launch a

0: Hey, it's your ceiling vent, so I'm dripping. Could be the rain, could be the upstairs bathroom. Yikes. You could hire the guy your neighbor recommended, but I'm pretty sure that's just his cousin. Do we know if he's licensed, or does he just own a ladder?
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5: About 2,273 also have the results withheld for further scrutiny.
6: And these results that have been withheld for further scrutiny, when will you finish that exercise and release the results so that the candidates involved can use the results to progress to senior high school?
5: So we have had the opportunity to scrutinize some of the scripts. We are giving the students a hearing, which is a recommendation from the courts. At least if in the course of marking we detect these things, we should ask them, you know, what happened. And then they would give us their version of the story. And if indeed it is something that we are convinced about, we could release the results. And if we are not, we'll go ahead and cancel. So work is currently underway. Now the 31st August date that we have put out there is the date on which we wouldn't have any issues to handle any longer.
6: Okay.
5: So it's possible that even in the course of this week or the next week, some of the results will be ready and then released to the candidates for them to be able to seek admission into senior high school if they qualify.
6: If the data available to me is anything to go by, in 2023, about 22,000 scripts were scrutinized for mass cheating. This year is just 2,722. What's changed? Is it that you are detecting better? Is it that you've put in place better structures to prevent leaks and deter people from cheating? Or this time you caught less? That's why the numbers are lower.
5: Well, I would say that, first of all, we decided to launch a crusade against examination malpractices. So we held our stakeholder engagements across the country. We also met with some traditional authorities and tried to impress upon them to encourage people within their jurisdiction to stay away from this act of cheating. The Ghana Education Service has been very helpful. They also deployed a lot of monitors across the country to ensure that, you know, cheating was reduced to the barest minimum, and as the years go by, we would be able to, you know, nip it in the bud completely. So I think that the crusade that we launched, together with the amount of monitoring that we did, was that which helped us to reduce drastically the number of people who may have wanted to engage in this very dangerous act.
6: Now, this year, 3,600 candidates were absent. Last year, it was about 2,500. So the number has increased by about 43%. Do you know why these candidates didn't show up? And do you intend to publish something like a district-level absenteeism list so we can know where children are falling out for us to put interventions in place?
5: Well, as we speak, I have not seen any report indicating the reasons for which these candidates were absent. Usually, it is only after the examination we're able to tell what would have happened, you know, with these absentees. And so for now, we are concentrating more on the results, and then the other issues would be published later. But then we've never had there any reason to want to publish the list of absentees and possibly asking for some kind of remedial measures. But then, usually for BEC, the government is, you know, largely in charge, if you want. And so if they would want this kind of statistics put out there, we'll certainly be able to gather that from the various centers, and then we can put it out there for some form of remedial measures to be taken if there are, you know, reasons for which we think that we can, you know,

0: find solutions to.
1: I think it would be great to know that, because in this era of people around the world banding together to send development back to their hometowns, if I know, for example, that my home district of Nkranza North, there's a high level of absenteeism, I may organize some of my friends to go there to see how we can solve that problem for the district. But there are some parents who have questions. One parent wants to know, her words grades do not reflect the words performance. And he wants to know if he can get the script remarked. And if he can get it done, how does he apply for it to be remarked? How much will it cost and how long will it take?
0: Okay, so first of all, anybody who is not satisfied with their results, they have the opportunity to seek or ask for remarking. Now, the process is simple. You go back to the school, and the school, through the district examinations officer, would apply to us asking for the scripts to be remarked. So once the request is brought, the office would get officers to look for the scripts, they'll go through them and invite the chief examiner to come and take a look at each of the subjects. The cost, I would not be able to mention immediately because it varies depending on what the fellow is asking for. So, but again, I don't have the figures readily in front of me, so I'll not be able to speak to that particular issue. But then anybody who thinks that they deserve better results, that opportunity is there. They can always come back and then ask for remarking.
1: But how long does the process...
0: The process shouldn't last beyond a couple of weeks, depending on how early the request is made.
1: So if I want my script remarked, I go to my school, the school goes to the district office, and the process begins, and I'd have to pay money for that.
0: Yeah, you have to, because what happens is that for the examinations, when we prepare the budget, there is we make provision for every aspect of the examination. So if, for example, somebody is asking for remarking, we are supposed to invite the chief examiner and then pay them extra, you know, to do the marking for it. That is why would ask that the candidates pay for the remarking.
1: Has WAEC ever changed a grade after a review? And roughly what proportion of reviews result in an upgrade? Do you have some numbers for us on that?
0: Not immediately in terms of numbers, but yes, we've had to adjust the grades of some people who probably came and asked for remarking, but that's negligible, really. So we do not have or keep statistics of that. Most of the time they come, and even if there's a change in the mark, it is still within the grade range, and so there's no effect whatsoever. But yes, there have been a few times that we've had to adjust grades. Sometimes, in fact, invariably, some of them have actually gone lower than expected. But then the candidates are given the opportunity to, or the parent, the guardian, whoever it is who comes with them, they will have the opportunity of taking a look at the script and convincing themselves that indeed that was the actual performance and that's what the grades that the candidate deserved.
1: There are some parents who sent us messages saying that they didn't get the names, like the names of their words were not complete on their results slips. Is there a way they can get the correct names on the slips?
0: Yes. So the, in fact, I think that it should be done as early as possible before certificates are printed. So, for example, if the the candidate doesn't have the correct name, they go back to their school. The school will write the name that they have seen. For example, those who have checked their results online and have noticed that their names are not complete would write the wrong name and then the correct name. And again, the same process through the district examinations officer. It comes to us and then the corrections will be effected.
1: But I was wondering, since you started digitizing results delivery, can't this process also be digitized? For example, when I check my results and I think it doesn't reflect my performance, can't I initiate the process of getting a remark on your platform? If the name on the result slip is not my name, can't I initiate that process also on the platform? Must I have to go back to my school, then go to the district, can we not use digital platforms to enable convenience for parents and candidates?
0: You know, these things can be done, but the issue is sometimes in the course of typing, people make mistakes. And so we want them to come, you know, like I can go online right now. Even sometimes getting to a certain website, you type a wrong website address and all of that. In a hurry, things could happen. But sometimes we just want to have the hard copy as evidence, you know. These things are technical. They are very, very sensitive issues. And sometimes you have people who have gone even way after graduation. They come back and say, I'm traveling here and this name is not correct. But at the time that we asked them to review or take a second look at their name, they didn't do. You know, so we want them to do it and then bring it to us in hard copy so that we can keep that as evidence, you know, when anybody comes again and says, I requested this, it was not done for me. Okay. Again, we have a lot of people who would come to you online and post as somebody, you know. We want to have this evidence properly done so that we are able to attend to the people who actually need the service.
1: Okay. Now, my final question, how do candidates and parents check their results?
0: Well, there are two ways by which they can check the results. First of all, we send the results to the district offices. So the district within which the examination was written would receive the hard copy of the results from us. Another form by which they can do it is to go online to our website where they can access the results. Now, to access the results online, you need to get a checker card, which costs 14 CDs if you come to our office. And the retailers, I'm told, are selling it at 15 CDs. So once you get that card, you'll be able to access the results.
1: Mr. Kapi, when I wrote BEC, I remember we went for our results in school. We didn't have to go through the districts. Why have you limited it to the districts now?
0: Once the results go to the district in turn will send it to the schools. It's a process that we go through just to be sure that the distribution process is very well done. So, for example, if we send it to District A, the district has all the schools and their addresses in their system, so they in turn would send the individual results to the various schools for the candidates to go and access them.
1: So at the moment, if I cannot check online, if I go to my school today, my results will be there. Is that the case?
0: Not that I know of immediately, because the IT department does that immediately. We publish, especially when the resource file is sent to the school placement center. The same is done for the districts. I have not gone to cross-check anyway, so I wouldn't be truthful if I tell that by now to be in the school. No,
1: what
0: I cannot
1: would you,
0: tell until,
1: what,
0: unless
1: what,
0: I check for my people. Yeah.
1: What would you tell people who say that the fact that WAEC makes candidates pay to see their results online is unfair? Their argument is that if I come to you, say if I go to the hospital, for example, to run a test, I have paid for the test. The lab is enjoined to give me my test results, and the lab is also enjoined to put that test result up for the doctor to be able to see. So if I've paid to write exams, you should be able to put my results online for me to check without having to pay anything. And I'm asking this question because I just asked about the results being in the schools, and you're saying you're not sure if they're in the schools. It means if the results are not in the schools or some of the schools and the parents really need to know the performance to take action, the fact that the online is the most convenient way and they have to pay, is WAEC profiting from people's sweat of writing exams, and that WAEC should make it free for us to check for our results online like we get in other places? What do you say to that?
0: Well, it's a very simple exercise. First of all, once the results are ready, we would prepare them and send them to the district and to the schools, as I said. Now, it is just a way of making it more convenient rather than have people travel long distances. For example, I wrote my examination at Nkranza North. I'm with an uncle here in Accra, and it will be difficult for me to travel back there, especially if I don't have any proxy who goes there and is able to be identified by the school. You know, now the let me explain this. First of all, when we put out the examination fees, we would have sat down to consider what is needed for the examination, pre-examination activities in terms of moderating questions, printing questions, come to the conduct of the examination, and then the post-examination activities. All of these things have cost elements, but the results checker is not there because it's an option. It is optional. It is not compulsory that everybody should go online and check their results. Now, so if a candidate, for example, decides that, okay, I want the online option, that comes along with an extra cost. I mean, wherever you go, there's a basic cost. And for me, for us, the basic cost is payment for the examination, the release of results, and then the printing of certificates. Any other service that is provided should be paid for. For example, if you want to go online, because we would also pay to host the results online. And of course, if we are doing that, then we expect that whoever wants to access this should pay for it. For example, I have my phone. I want to go online. I need to have data on my phone, and I buy the data because I'm the one who's going to use it. Now, if it is that we are allowed to charge for this also as part of the registration process, then it becomes easy. Once you host it online, you wouldn't need to have to buy the checker card before you go ahead and access your results.
1: Okay. Mr. Kapi, thank you for spending some time with us this morning to make things clearer for us. We wish you a good day.
0: Thank you very much. Always a pleasure.
1: Mr. John Kapi is the head of public affairs at WAEC. We hope we've been able to ask him all your questions and you have some clarity now. Parents who sent in questions, the questions I asked him were basically the questions you sent to us. We hope you have some clarity now. Kojo is here and Kweku is here. A minute each if you have any further questions or comments.
2: I think that these processes are still unnecessarily cumbersome. There are simple ways of using technology to make everybody's life easier. And as a country, we take too long to get to the point where we consider investing in people's convenience.
1: Mm.
2: We are told that you have to pay to see your results online.
1: Or you go to your school or district to get your results.
2: Does it cost WAEC extra to put it online?
1: Server services, developers.
2: So that's what we are paying for.
1: Web security.
2: But they have server services and developers anyway. They have a website, don't they? They inform the public anyway, don't they?
1: Yeah, but a website is different from a portal that holds results for 620,000 candidates.
2: Yes. So
1: the uptime you need servers, you need Cloudflare, you need this. You'll be paying for all these extra services. So, and he says they don't add it to their bill. So they have to pay for it somehow.
2: They don't add it to
1: the examination registration cost. Uh-huh. So they have to pay for it somehow.
2: It's ridiculous. For me, technology exists to make life easier.
1: Mm.
2: The more you use it, the cheaper it gets.
1: Mm.
2: And WAEC at this point should not be charging parents extra to show them their results online.
1: Kweku disagrees.
2: The last thing I'll say is this. WAEC, West African Examination Council, they examine the whole of West Africa.
1: Mm.
2: Do they treat all countries the same? Do they have the same kind of deal with every government?
1: We can check.
2: Because I think we need to find out whether Ghana is getting the best deal out of this.
1: Mm.
2: We can check.
1: This message from John says, I followed the process for name corrections for my son, but it wasn't rectified and the wrong name was printed on the results. You've not stated whether it's this year or last year.
3: Because this is very important. When you miss out, when you miss out on this, potentially your ward is going to go through the rest of his or education with that name, and at some point they would have to swear an affidavit to get the name changed and all of that. So at JHS level, it should be very easy to fix it. You can reach out to WAEC. They should be able to fix this quickly for your ward. Yeah.
1: Mm. You said you agreed our age to check.
3: Because obviously there's the processes you've explained.
1: Yes.
3: And WAEC has not budgeted for that. Usually, I'm sure either a third party or WAEC is doing this with its own funds.
1: Yeah.
3: So they would have to recoup it.
1: Yeah.
3: At the end of the day, the resource is available in your schools. I see the point that it is not as instant, so that if the resource is released, the next working day, can you go to your basic school and get a hard copy of your resource? Perhaps not. And so WAEC would have to work on that. When the resource is released, you go to school the next working day, you have it, so that people do not have to rely on these online tools.
2: What Kojakoto,
3: or perhaps you should just add it.
2: What Kojakoto didn't mention, when he was going through all the processes they have to carry out in order to give you the results online, he didn't tell you the actual cost. And whether charging 600 and something thousand people a fee each.
3: Of say 10 cities or 20 cities.
2: Whether that is enough or a little or more
3: than that.
2: Than how much WAEC is spending to provide the results.
1: I can put together a platform like that and give you a sense of the cost maybe tomorrow. Okay. Now I can't do that for you, but maybe tomorrow. You mentioned whether WAEC gives the same deal to all the countries it operates in. In West Africa, WAEC is working with the Gambia, Ghana, Liberia, Nigeria, and Sierra Leone. So basically the five English-speaking countries of West Africa, Ghana, Nigeria, Sierra Leone, Liberia, and the Gambia.
2: Yeah.
1: We'll find out. But I have a question for Kweku though. Kweku, you are in law school. When you write exams at the end of the semester, are your results given to you on paper or you check online?
3: So, I mean, throughout my university education, University of Ghana, wherever I've been to...
1: You checked online?
3: You check online and then you see your results.
1: Did you pay extra for checking online?
3: No, because it's in my academic fees.
1: When you check your academic
3: fees... Because when I was graduating...
1: Is there a result checker?
3: No, you see, they don't break down the fees. But when I was graduating and I was going to draw down my certificate, you paid separately for that.
1: Okay. That's your certificate.
3: But however, WAEC is not even charging you for your certificate. However, you're going to pay for the result.
1: Are you sure they are not charging for the certificate?
3: Because you are paying for it in the examination fee.
1: Okay.
3: You see the point?
1: Okay. My point is, I hear you, I hear Kojo Yangsin, but as an IT person, I think IT is supposed to make lives easier for us. So if I offer any service and I have an online portal, I would use that online portal to give you convenience and extra value. And I will not, but in Ghana, it looks like a lot of things we charge for. Police recruitment, military recruitment. You go online, you pay this money, you pay that. You want to serve the country, but you have to buy an application form to be eligible to serve the country. And I think we need to think about these things and make these processes better. We'll go for a quick break. We'll be right back. When we come back, we are talking about the fuel prices and related matters here on the Super Morning Show.
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0: It's music from Alicia Abna Onimunyumto Keys. No one.
1: Onimunyumto Bruta.
0: Bruta. Onimunyumbo Onimunyumto Bruta.
1: Yes. In New York, Charlie,
0: in New York, concrete jungle where dreams are made.
1: Alicia Keys.
0: Yeah, Alicia Keys, we have to bring her to Ghana.
1: Yes.
0: For a concert.
1: Yes.
0: And that concert, you know,
1: yes,
0: we'll pay 10,000 CDs
1: yes.
0: for a ticket.
1: We'll pay.
0: We'll pay.
1: Yes.
0: Alicia Keys, phenomenal woman with a song No One. We are going to talk about
2: classically
0: the
2: classically trained pianist.
0: Yes, yes, yes, yes, yes, yes. Oniko Jo Neko School.
1: Hey.
0: Yeah, now who knew? Oniko Jo Neko classmate.
2: Oko Oga School.
0: And we are going to talk about the fuel prices in a bit, because for me, I drive within the city, I drive on the highways, and I drive on the farm. And fuel is the most important liquid aside water in my life. And beginning of the year, I drew up my budget for my personal use, my highway drives, and for my machinery on the farm. Around that time, I just pegged the fuel price at 15 cedis. Okay, 15 Ghana cedis for the rest of the year. We started around 11-12. We are now at 19 for diesel and 15 cedis for petrol. We were told that we're going to handle the fuel prices such that we will not see these we are going to manage everything. So why are we at 19 cedis for diesel, 15 cedis for petrol? And how can we cope? What reliefs can the government give us? We'll be talking to COPEC shortly here on the show. I'll be talking to Paul Ofori, the head of research for COPEC. He's on the line, but Paul, you'd hold on a bit for me, because if your lights have been going off, you need to get Translite Solar. 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
1: What God has prepared for this moment cannot be put into words. 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
0: Okay, so we will talk about the fuel prices now. It's a very, very important conversation to have this morning. I know that this week, Oyedeng Obeto Fuel, and you'll be spending more on fuel. How are you coping? How do we cope? And how did we get here? Let me go on the line now and talk to Paul Ofori. Paul is the head of research at COPEC. Paul, good morning. How are you?
3: Good morning, Kojo. I'm doing very well. Yourself?
0: I'm very, very, very, very well, but not excited, not happy because of the fuel prices. We are now at 19 cedis per liter for diesel and 15 cedis per liter for petrol. How did we get here?
3: Well, once again, good morning to you and to the listeners. First off, OMCs have been very magnanimous to consumers, I must add. Had it not been, they shielding some of their margins, believe you me, diesel should have been doing some 21 cities per liter, and petrol perhaps 16 cities and over. And so we need to thank the oil marketing companies for shelving their margins just so consumers can breathe, you know, a little bit. Having said that, well, there are two main factors that, you know, result in whether there is supposed to be an upward adjustment in petrol prices or a downward. You look at first the Cedi dollar movement, and secondly, benchmark prices on the international market. Now, just when the hostilities, you know, resurfaced between the U.S. and Iran, petrol prices moved up sharply from some $920 per metric ton to over $1,100 per metric ton. That leap was quite significant. And then you also look at diesel, which was hovering around 890, 895, you know, moving all the way to $1,200 and over per metric ton. Again, it was quite significant. So all in all, you realize that benchmark prices on the international market went up sharply, and that's also with the Cedi dollar relationship in mind, resulted in what we are seeing. Just within the last window, the Cedi lost almost about 2.5% depreciation to the USD. And when you relatively put the data together, the Cedi dollar movement together with the benchmark prices, petrol was to see some 9.5%, you know, in terms of increment. And then diesel was also to see almost about 11% increment, you know, at the pumps. But like I said earlier, the oil marketing companies have been very magnanimous, you know, in shedding some of their margins. Again, I was also hopeful that government was going to intervene before the new prices were announced. Unfortunately, that did not materialize. And so that is where we are, Kojo.
0: What interventions were you expecting from the government? Because I remember around March, when the fuel prices were going up, the government gave us a 2 Ghana cedi respite of sorts. Is it still in effect? Should we reintroduce that? Should we remove that 1 Ghana cedi de-levy on each liter that we buy?
3: Well, Kojo, I had a lot of expectations, bearing in mind when the transport union, the DPRTU and concerned drivers and whatnot met the transport ministry. I was hoping that with the unions, you know, also suspending their intended upward adjustment in transport fares, perhaps we're also going to see some level of intervention for government. Again, you asked about whether government has suspended the, if you like, the intervention. It came in around April and then May. Yes, government has taken off those cushions, and so currently there are no safety nets for the consumer. And so we are just, you know, in there. We are just hanging in there. I was hopeful that with the 1 cedi, before the 1 cedi came into being, we were told that even though there are no sunset clauses introduced in there, government was going to review it as and when necessary. And I don't think with petrol hovering around 15 cedis, 20 pesos, and diesel also around 19 cedis, almost 20 cedis per liter, I don't see any time that is as important as now for government to review. And so I was looking at it from that angle, where government was going to suspend the implementation and all the collection of the 1 cedi, just so consumers can breathe. Unfortunately, that did not materialize. And so we are where we are. I would have thought that with 1 year full collection of the levy, the ECG should have been able to gather enough to purchase the liquid fuel it needs to power the IPPs. Unfortunately, government still believe that it needs the revenue to be able to subvent ECD and then the IPPs, Kojo.
0: If you look at what is happening on the global stage now, crude oil prices have come down a little. It went to over 100. It's come down a little. Even though the CD is depreciating. It's not depreciating as much, but we are seeing the fuel prices going all the way up. Is there something wrong with the structure of our market?
3: Well, I wouldn't put it that way. You see, because of the deregulation policy we are currently running in our country, when there is any change on the international market, directly or indirectly, you and I are affected. And so if you have diesel prices currently going down, it's good news. However, it does not take immediate effect. It takes a bit of time for BDCs to get the product less cheaper than they were importing previously. And so the market is such that by virtue of the deregulation policy, whenever prices on the international market goes up, definitely it has to also go up in here. Mm. And when it goes down, it has to go down.
0: But on this point, Paul, forgive me. On this point, what then is the use of the consumer paying the price stabilization and recovery levy? If prices go up all the time and we also have to review every 2 weeks, why should I then pay a price stabilization levy when my prices don't stabilize for a very long period? For example, for 2025, we estimate that we pay close to 900 million Ghana cedis with a price stabilization levy. So why do you have that inbuilt into the fuel price, but prices are not stable?
3: Ojo, I would have loved that you had the Energy Ministry online so that this question can be posed to them as to why we are still paying for a stabilization levy and yet we are not getting the stability that we as consumers, you know, are in much needed of. That notwithstanding, I was going to another area which was introduced by the NPA, that is the price floor. Now, the floor or the policy was introduced to curb oil marketing companies pricing at will. As part of the deregulation policy, we accepted that in every month, new prices will come in twice in a month. So we have a bi-weekly pricing, you know, as far as our deregulation policy is concerned. Now, why do we have oil marketing companies changing their prices sometimes three times, four times in a particular window, when indeed you have a policy that is supposed to curb that?
0: In fact, so as we speak, my OMC, which was charging 18.77 cedis per liter of diesel as at yesterday, this morning, they have announced new prices of 18.97 for a liter of diesel and 15.57 for a liter of petrol. And petrol has increased from 14.53. So why do we then pay price stabilization, this levy, that levy, but still the market doesn't seem like it has a stabilizing factor?
3: Kojo, it's most unfortunate we are going through or experiencing what we are experiencing currently. Again, this is where the NPA has to come in and step its foot down in making sure the policy is being respected across the board. But you see, the other leg is that you cannot also blame the oil marketing companies. When they go to pick products from the BDCs at a particular price, and then they replenish or they need to replenish whatever stock, they go in there and the prices at the BDCs have changed. When the prices at the BDCs have changed, they wouldn't have the option than to pass on the entire cost to you and I as consumers. So in effect, we are just going to bear the brunt of any other volatility that may occur either on the international market or from the side of the BDCs. Like I indicated earlier, but for the OMCs shedding their margins, we would have been paying more than we are currently paying. And so it's most unfortunate that you have oil marketing companies changing prices at will when we have a policy in place that is supposed to be curbing some of these, you know, variances that we are having with the various oil marketing companies. So I want to believe that indeed the policy was to curb what we are witnessing. So we want to call on the NPA to making sure the price floor is respected across the board. Again, we also want to hear word from the Ministry of Energy with its solutions in terms of the current prices that we are witnessing. If the trend continues, believe you me, even in the next window, prices will still go up. Mm. And we might not be doing the 15th anymore. We'll be between the 16th and the 17th per liter. It will be as though we are back to the 2022 era, you know, when we had the Ukraine-Russia war as the tag, you know, claimed then.
0: Mm. Now, Paul, there are some of us who believe that a levy like the sanitation and pollution levy should not be on the fuel price. Some of us also believe that fuel marking should also be taken off, because the industry has grown and logistics and everything, tracking and all these things enable us to see where this must go, where that must go. So all this fuel marking business must also be done away with. Based on the research and the consultations COPEC has done with industry, are these levies still supposed to be in the price build-up, or we can do away with them and still survive?
3: Kojo, I'm very happy you mentioned sanitation and pollution levy. Now, you walk across the length and breadth of the country and you see the level of filth. Meanwhile, this sanitation and pollution levy, we've been collecting this for years without seeing any form of results, you know, in our vicinity. Okay, so one is left wondering really what we are paying for. If we are not getting the results that we are looking out for, why are we still paying? Okay, it just doesn't end with the pollution and sanitation levy. Look, there's an element on the price build-up called the UPPF, right?
0: Yeah.
3: Now, with the UPPF, it is the second largest levy on the price build-up, almost about 95 pesos per liter. Now, when you pay that, a portion is paid to the transporters. Okay, about 45 pesos is paid to the transporters. Almost about 15% or 15 pesos or 20 pesos is used to cushion premix fuel. You ask yourself, where does the rest go?
0: Mm.
3: And so the earlier we concretely audit the various items on the price build-up, the better for all of us as a country. Okay. Most of the items on the price build-up have outlived their usefulness.
0: Okay, Paul, hold it there. I have Mr. Edu G. Tamaklo, the CEO for the NPA, on the line. Let me bring him into the conversation. Good morning, sir. Welcome to the Super Morning Show.
2: Please, is this Kojo?
0: This is Kojo Akoto Boateng.
2: Okay, please, good morning. How are you?
0: I'm very well this morning. I hope you are well too.
2: By God's grace. Please, who is on the other line?
0: Paul Ofori, head of research for COPEC.
2: Okay, that's good. That's
0: yes.
2: Fine.
0: So I believe you are listening to the conversation.
2: Yeah,
0: our biggest problem.
2: I joined in the later part of it, and I've seen the issues that have been raised relative to some of the margins, some of the levies on fuel and others, and the point that have been made. But you see, I usually say this, that a conversation on petroleum pricing, we need to have a more holistic view about the issues. Why do I say so? These levies and taxes that he's raised have been on petroleum products for a while now. In fact, until February 28th this year, okay, some of the OMCs were selling a liter of petroleum products at 10 cedis. Correct. They were selling at 10 cedis, even with the UPPF margin on it, even with sanitation and pollution levy on it, even with the 1 cedi levy on it. But I'm not withstanding. Petrol and diesel sold within the range of 10 Ghana cedis. I think that, and I have a great deal of respect for Paul. I mean, he's one of the known researchers within the petroleum downstream. I felt that a fairer assessment of the issues would have incorporated an existing dynamic in the industry, which dynamic has changed a few things. What is this dynamic that I'm talking about? With respect, before the U.S. war on Iran, And Paul, because he's a researcher, he will bear me out. Let me even put it this way. A metric ton of diesel, plus or minus, went for almost $794 per metric ton. Are you writing?
0: I'm writing. I'm listening.
2: $794 per metric ton. Now, guess what? After the conflict, and today, as we speak, that same metric ton of diesel is now selling for $1,340 from $794 to $1,340. Because that's almost 100% jump in the price. That is where the challenge is.
0: It would have been better to give us the units in barrels, because a lot of our reporting on the foreign, the global crude has been in barrels.
2: Crude is measured in barrels. Hello?
0: Yes, I'm listening, Chief. Go ahead.
2: I'm saying that crude is measured in barrels, but refined products, you measure it in metric tons. So, a metric ton of petroleum product, particularly diesel, prior to the 28th February bombing of Iran, it was going for $794 for a metric ton. Today, as we speak, my brother Paul will bear me out that that same quantity is now selling at $1,340. Now, this is where it becomes interesting. For pricing of petroleum products, you look at essentially three major items. The FOB price, that is how much you buy it on the international scene. Then you also look at the forex impact, because you are buying it from outside. You can't buy it with your Ghana cedi. You have to buy it with foreign currency. So the exchange rate becomes an important indicator. The next had to do with the margins, the taxes and others. You would notice that the tax component, the margin component, has stayed constant. Thankfully, the current managers of the economy have significantly kept the exchange rate relatively stable for the purposes of planning. So that N2 appears to be under control. Now, where the challenge is the FOB. Now, you have a situation where the FOB prices now moves from 794 to 1,300. That, for me, with respect, I may be wrong, is where the bigger challenge is. Now, I've heard the point being made about my brother Paul, about the fact of, you know, there is a need for a holistic assessment of the tax regime and everything that needs to be done. Even with all those taxes and others, petroleum prices, look, as recent as June, when the ceasefire was announced, do you know that prices fell from almost $1,200 per metric ton to $890. And that is why you saw, barely about a month ago, prices of petroleum product fell back to the pre-war era.
0: Yeah.
2: It's unfortunate that the U.S. resumed the bombing.
0: Now,
2: And that immediately moved it from almost $890 $1,000 to now $1,340 per
0: Mr. Tamakolo, if I may, so you've given us the FOB prices of refined products, but yes, let's have a general reflection. Yes, crude oil prices have not increased by 100% over the period. I just want to build up to something.
2: Perfect.
0: Crude oil prices have not increased by 100%. The highest it went when the U.S. started bombing Iran and Iran started firing back was around $110 per barrel. As we speak, as of this morning, if I'm wrong, you correct me, it's around $87 per barrel. Now, over that period, it's not gone beyond $110 per barrel. So crude oil, let's say, is increased by about 50%. Now, if finished products prices have increased by about 100%, this becomes a challenge for the country. How are we solving that particular problem?
2: Let me offer some a brief of, because you see, I listen to you. Let me just offer some kind of clarification with respect. So you see, like you rightly pointed out, price of crude had fallen again. It had fallen because President Trump just announced 2 days ago that his plan to bomb Iran is stopped because the Gulf states have informed him that Iran, and you see, if you look at the Strait of Hormuz, there's one part closer to Iran, there's one part closer to Oman.
0: Yes, and now they are figuring out how to chart the waters for commodity to move.
2: So President Trump has just announced that Oman and Iran at the point of concluding an agreement that will decide the future of the Strait of Hormuz, and that the Gulf regions have reached out to him. And for that matter, he has paused the bombing and had asked that that agreement is concluded immediately. For the hostilities, immediately that announcement was made, crude price immediately fell. But you see, when it comes to Ghana, in determining the pricing fall and those dynamics, what we do is to take averages of the preceding 14 days. And so, if you quote today's crude prices, it will not reflect a decision that was taken 14 days prior. Because usually what happens is that the averages of the products are taken. The prices are taken, the FOB prices are taken, and then an average is struck. It is that average that is used in terms of the pricing determination. And so if you mention crude price,

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3: Challenges globally and everything. And like you said, we need to have an extensive conversation on this. And this week, I'm not happy. Most people are not happy. If I do my personal calculations, my fuel price cost has increased by 18,000 Ghana cedis from beginning of the year to date, based on my budget. This 18,000 cedis, I don't know how I'm coping. So it's a big deal. So can you make some time for me this week? You've broken down the challenges, but we've not heard the solution. Can you make some time for me this week on the show? Full 1 hour conversation. Okay. What you inherited, the challenges you've inherited, and how you are solving it. Because me right now, what we want is the solution.
4: I know. As a friend used to tell, you say, "Shoe working."
3: Yes. Shoe working. And you campaigned on fuel prices back then.
4: Don't worry.
3: And
4: don't
3: back
4: worry,
3: then, too, there were global problems.
4: Listen, could you?
3: Yes, sir.
4: Could you? If you want to be fair to the facts, from the time President Mahama assumed the leadership of this country, the same conditions, okay, prices came as low as 10 Ghana cedis for a liter. Is that a fact?
3: And now it's at 19
4: no,
3: Ghana cedis.
4: Yes,
3: please. That's a Let's fact. But now it's at, we are talking about the now.
4: Oh, Kwejo, calm down, Kwejo. Look, until 28 February, how much were you buying petroleum product? I accept the challenge. And for me, like I say, the responsibility of leadership is to find solution.
3: Mm-hmm.
4: I have no doubt at all that the responsibility President Mahama has given me under my able sector minister, in fact, between you and I.
3: Edigi, I'm running out of time for the morning, so please wrap up for me.
4: Yesterday, my minister sent me a message with a marching order from the president. And so this week, I have a meeting with my minister on the best way on the pricing. A minister told me that, chief executive, this is the marching order. I do not want to disclose the full details, but there's a marching order on me. And so I shall revert.
3: Okay. Thank you so much. On Wednesday, if you don't mind, on behalf of the 34 million Ghanaians, I'm inviting you to come.
4: I didn't give you Wednesday, okay, Joe.
3: But I am proposing. I'm proposing.
4: On behalf. When we go to court, the judges will ask, Leonard, what date is convenient so we can adjourn the matter to that date?
3: Leonard, what date is convenient so we can adjourn this conversation?
4: What about that?
3: So, Leonard, what date is convenient so we have this conversation in the studio? I'm giving you 1 hour and we'll buy you breakfast.
4: Let's do this date taking outside the studio.
3: Okay, I'll call you after the show so that we agree on this. Because we've not had the solution yet, but I appreciate your time and the intervention. All right. Paul, thank you for joining. Edugi, thank you as well for joining. It's clear we don't have the solution yet, but we will reach out to Edugi after the show and see when he will come to the studio. We want to understand what levels you can move around, what we can do, refinery capacity, whatever, so that this problem doesn't continue occurring. Under the previous government, it was Ukraine, Russia. Under this government, is Iran, US, Israel. When will external factors like this stop hitting us hard in our pockets? We'd want to get to the bottom of that. I'll go for a quick break. When I return, there's a lot more on the Spark Morning Show.
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0: It's 9:37. You are still live on the Super Morning Show. It's 9:37. And it's time for us to have a big conversation. Whenever you hear this song, you know it's about greater works. And I'm looking for a post by my friend Kofi Babone on Facebook. In fact, his name is Bernard, but his nickname is Kofi Babone. He wrote this about a year ago, and it was about greater works. And he was looking at the event from the perspective of an event organizer and a systems person. And he says there is no event as properly organized and coordinated as greater works. The quality of the music, the impact of the messaging, the infrastructure around it, the logistics around it. He wrote like 10 paragraphs talking about greater works. And then he ended that if as a people we looked at the excellence of how greater works is organized and put that excellence in everything we did, we would see a better Ghana. And I read it, I reflected upon it, and every word in that post on Facebook was actually the truth. So it's an honor to have you, Reverend Kojo Amoasare Jr. here. Reverend is the head pastor at ICGC Zoe Temple in Tema Community 5, and we are talking about Greater Works Conference 2026. Rev, good morning.
1: Good morning.
0: How are you?
1: Blessed and highly favored.
0: You know you are leaving that cap here.
1: Yeah.
0: You don't have a problem. For those who are new to Greater Works or will be attending Greater Works for the first time, what's the vision behind the conference and why has it continued to grow over the years?
1: So I first of all want to comment on what your friend posted on Facebook, and I think he was accurate. The infrastructure, the planning, the detailing, the preparation, the quality, everything that is put into Greater Works is top-notch. And I'm happy that the world had acknowledged that. Greater Works Conference is the flagship conference of the International Central Gospel Church. Dr. Tabel, over the years, realized that when people start the year, they start with a lot of energy, zeal, passion, commitment, and devotion. But somewhere along mid-year, they start digressing. So he realized that it would be strategic. We institute something that will involve people and get them revived. So it started really with 30 days of fasting and prayer. Isaiah chapter 40, verse 31 says that the people that wait upon the Lord shall renew their strength. They shall mount up with wings like the eagle. They shall run and not be weary. So,
0: will Joveto perform that song?
1: I pray he does.
0: Upon the Lord shall renew their strength. Charlie.
1: I love your voice.
0: Please go ahead, sir.
1: So he realized that after that period of fasting and prayer, it's also important for us to hear from God. So originally it was 30 days, and eventually it was stretched. We wanted to match Jesus and stretch it to 40 days. Okay. So today is the end of the 40th day. Dr. Otabel will be opening the conference. He will be ending Greater Works. He will be ending the 40 days of power, and then will begin Greater Works.
0: So Greater Works begins today.
1: Greater Works begins today, and our 40 days of fasting ends today.
0: Give us the lineup for Greater Work. Where is this taking place? The daily session times, some of the highlights we should look forward to. I always look forward to the messaging, but I think I look forward to the music more than the messaging because I have not seen an event use music to communicate the word of God like Greater Works does. So I always look forward to the music. So what should we be looking out for?
1: So like you rightly mentioned, we are all products of what we have received. The Bible says that in the beginning was the Word, and the Word was with God, and the Word was God, and there was nothing that was made without Him. So you and I, we have been influenced and shaped because of what we have been receiving. So one of the highlights of Greater Works is the preaching of God's Word. This year, we are privileged to have Dr. Mensah himself, Dr. Mensah Otabel himself, the General Overseer. We are having Bishop Tudor Bexmark. We are having Bishop Michael Konko. We are having Pastor Matthew Ashimolo.
2: Streams will flow for you in the desert places. So when they said it's over for you, they see you shining. Somebody shout hallelujah.
1: Hallelujah. And then Pastor Paul Adifarasin.
0: Yes, that Matthew Ashimolo line, Pastor Ashimolo line, I'll never forget it.
1: Wow.
0: That streams will flow for you.
1: Wow. Wow.
0: It's powerful.
1: It's been great.
0: So all these men of God are ministering.
1: They are ministering.
0: Tell me more.
1: Yes, so in music, we have Joe Metal. You mentioned him earlier. We have Donson Dinkan. We have Nathaniel Bassey. Nathaniel Bassey, basically, in terms of music, we could say that he's the face of Greater Works.
0: Yeah.
1: And then we have one more small. He is a new artist who is joining us this year from South Africa.
0: Okay. And
1: a host of ICGC choirs. Mm-hmm. It's going to be exciting. For this evening, Dr. Otabel will open the conference with a communion night.
0: Okay.
1: And then on Friday, there's going to be anointing. So those two are very
0: communion
1: night
0: this evening.
1: Communion
0: and then Friday, there will be the anointing.
1: The anointing.
0: Is there a morning session today?
1: The morning session starts on Tuesday. That is tomorrow.
0: Okay.
1: So we have five evening sections and four morning sections.
0: What time does the morning session begin?
1: The morning session begins at 9.
0: Okay.
1: And we are out at 1. The evening session begins at 5:30 and it runs through to 9 p.m.
0: Would you still bus people to the place, help with transportation? Because I see that it's also a feature of every Greater Works, and sometimes I fear for the locations that there will be traffic, but I don't know how you do it. Tens of thousands of people in one place, you manage traffic, you bus people in and out. How do you do it? And are you going to do the same this year?
1: Yes, we are going to do that and more. There'll be buses all over Accra Tema. All you need is to see a bus that is labeled Greater Works. Once you flag it, it will stop and pick you up in all localities. This year, the exciting thing is that we are also bringing regional delegates.
0: Okay.
1: So more than 1,000 people are coming from different regions. We have a place for them. The bus will move them from the region to their hostels to their grounds. Their grounds is at Christ Temple East, Teshi.
0: Okay.
1: That's where we are going to have the greater... excuse me.
0: My guest this morning is Reverend Kojo Amo Asare Jr. So this morning we've served you three Kojos in the studio: Kojo Yangsin, Kojo Bati, Kojo Amo Asare Jr. And we are talking about Greater Works 2026. So there'll be buses. If you see the branded buses, you're just hoping it will take you straight to ICGC Christ Temple East in Teshi.
1: Yeah.
0: Now, those of us listening in the diaspora who cannot come to Ghana for the event, how do they join the Greater Works?
1: So we will be streaming on ICGC and also on Dr. Tabel's page.
0: Okay.
1: And I know that some of your stations will also be picking it up live.
0: So that is Facebook, YouTube?
1: Facebook, YouTube,
0: okay,
1: yeah.
0: Okay. And so we can catch all the different sessions
1: you
0: from
1: can
0: this
1: catch
0: evening, tomorrow morning, tomorrow evening, all the way to Friday?
1: All the 9 sessions will be streamed live. But I really want to encourage people who live in Accra Tema or around and will want to consider watching it from streaming. I remember years ago when I had never visited a stadium to watch a football. I've always wondered, why will people stress themselves and go to the stadium and watch a football whilst they could be in the comfort of their home, probably take tea or Milo whilst watching. But when Ghana hosted African Cup, somebody gave me a ticket and I went to the stadium. And could you, I realized that the difference was clear.
0: It's different.
1: The atmosphere there, the euphoria, the noise, it was different. So I really want to encourage people to be at Greater Works Conference in person. Once you have the means and you are within this enclave, I really want to challenge you to be there in person, because the difference is like day and
0: my
1: night.
0: Friend who convinced me to go for my first Greater Works says, if you want to experience Act Chapter 2, go to Greater Works.
1: Wow.
0: I said, what is in Acts chapter 2? That she read the whole scripture, the Holy Spirit fell upon them, they communed together and they could speak in different languages and understand themselves. They brought their belongings together and shared according to each other's, and that was proper communion of children of the kingdom.
1: Wow.
0: So you can watch online, but
1: you can.
0: If you can be there in person, go and experience Acts chapter 2 at Greater Works at ICGC Christ Temple. Rev, any final words for us before you go?
1: So I want to encourage everybody to be ready for this evening, because I've come to realize that there are few days in a man's life, but there are many days in a man's life, but only a few that he will never forget.
0: Yeah.
1: I believe that those 5 days are going to be those days. From today through to Friday, the presence of the Lord is going to tabernacle in our space. we are going to encounter divinity. The word of God is going to come, the atmosphere, the worship, the environment. Come and let's connect. Like you rightly mentioned, in Acts chapter 2, verse 42, the Bible says that the disciples committed to the apostles' doctrine, yeah, prayer, fellowship, and the breaking of bread. The verse 45 says, and the Lord added to the church daily. Mm-hmm. So this is an atmosphere that provoked great growth. And I believe that as we come together, we're with a heart devoted for the things of God, the presence of the Lord will come upon our lives.
0: Amen.
1: And we are leaving the arena bigger, better, and greater.
0: Amen. Reverend Kojo Amuasari, it's been great talking to you.
1: Thank you.
0: I've listened to you before, watched you online before.
1: Thank you.
0: First time interacting with you one-on-one. And thank you for bringing some blessings to the studio this morning.
1: You're
0: welcome.
1: We'll
0: be with you at ICGC, Christ Temple East. The lady who sells fruits hopes it. Sometimes I buy fruits from her.
1: Oh, that's great.
0: It's also a pool for me.
1: It's important. It's important.
0: All the very best to you, Reverend.
1: Thank
0: God
1: you.
0: Bless you.
1: Thank you.
0: And may he make this year's greater works even bigger
1: Amen.
0: And better.
1: Amen.
0: We'll go for a quick break. We'll be right back.
1: Amen. Thanks for having me.

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The biggest gathering of Corporate Ghana is back. 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
4: We are wrapping up on the show with this song from Joseph Oscar Metto, who'll be performing at Greater Works. This song features Kweku Tay, and title of the song is Medine World. I have a lot of your messages on the fuel price issues, and what you are saying is that the government has not answered the questions, as in Edugi has not answered the questions. Indeed, he says we should talk to him and plan for him to come to the studio so that we hear the solutions. And you know us, we are not going to sleep on this. 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Now, the GT Bank big event, the Autism Awareness Week event, is coming up. It's starting tomorrow, 4th August, Tuesday, 4th August, to Saturday, 8th of August, 2026, at the UPSA. 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Infancy Pim at 150, Dren Shekhan. Kweku, our time is up.
5: Yes.
4: We got to go.
5: Our time is up. We got to go. And I'll be doing the news at 10.
4: You'll be reading the news at 10 this morning.
5: On behalf of Benedicta Adobia Asare. Yes.
4: Yes. You're reading the news at 10 on behalf of Benedicta
5: Adobia Asare.
4: Adobia.
5: Yes.
4: Asare.
5: Mam Benny.
4: That's great. That's great. So,
5: Benedicta.
4: I hand over to you, Kweku. It's been a great morning. Thank you for listening to the show. My name is Kojo Akutu Bati. I was here with Kojo Yangson. Reverend Kojo Amuasare joined us. Paul from Kopek joined us. Eduji joined us as well. Waek, we also had a conversation with Waek. Tomorrow we bring you more on the Super Morning Show. For now, have a great day. God bless you. And do good for Ghana.

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1: Joy News headline at 10 a.m. Hello, good morning, and welcome to the headline news with me, Kweku Asante. Some oil marketing companies have increased fuel prices for the first pricing window of August, with diesel recording the biggest rise. At Star Oil, petrol now sells at 15.57 pesos per liter, while diesel has gone up to 18 cedis 97 pesos. These increases have been linked to a higher global crude oil prices and the recent depreciation of the cedi. More oil marketing companies are expected to adjust their prices. Meanwhile, the Chamber of Petroleum Consumers says the latest fuel prices increase do not justify any increase in transport fares. Executive Secretary of COPEC, Duncan Amoah, explains.
2: Petrol is also climbing, but it's not climbing to the levels that I would expect the GPR to you to do at 30%. Although the numbers at this point will be indicating that there could be some hikes in fares. But when you look at where they were, prices that were on the market before GPR2U and its members went down on transport fares by 15% somewhere in August last year. If you ask me, probably 15, maximum 20% maybe could be fair, but the 30 we are seeing could be an overkill.
1: You heard the Executive Secretary of COPEC, Duncan Amoah. Now, the Ministry of Education has clarified that French, Arabic, Chinese, and other foreign languages will not be the main medium of instructions in Ghana's busy schools under the proposed revised curriculum. The clarification follows what the ministry describes as misconceptions about the government's language of instruction policy. Listen to Education Minister Haruna Idrisu at the 68th Speech and Prize Giving Day of the Pope John's SHS and Minor Seminary.
3: I have heard commentaries and suggestions on comments attributed to the Honorable Minister. Let me use the opportunity of this ceremony to clarify and respond appropriately that there is no intention by government to make Arabic and Chinese compulsory at any level of our education. That is not the thought, and that is not the thinking of government.
1: Still in education.
4: Oh, our school is banned. Father.
1: Screams of students when fire broke out at the girls' dormitory of Y Islamic Senior High School. Two fire tenders were at the scene battling the blaze and firefighters working to contain the fire and prevent it from spreading to adjoining sections of the girls' dormitory. No casualties have been reported, according to the fire service. And still in Wa, the municipal hospital there has served the Upper West region for more than a century. But 108 years later, after it was established, the facility is struggling with severe challenges, including a shortage of doctors, a debt of more than 5 million cedis, and a lack of critical medical equipment. Joy News Upper West Regional Correspondent Rafiq Salam reports from Wa.
5: Today, the walls are still standing, but the services are collapsing. The chiefs of Wa State were not here for a courtesy call on the instruction of the world overlord, now for Sydney City People the Fourth. It was an intervention.
6: It looks like for a very long time, we have neglected this place.
7: Honorable Health Minister, listen to our challenge and help us. 1917 Hospital, Metamorphosis into a regional hospital, and look at where we are now.
5: Medical Superintendent Dr. Bukari Zakaria told them the hospital is gasping for breath.
8: I always describe this as delivering an infant and using the grandfather's clothing to wear the infant.
1: And before we go, there's growing concern over the deterioration condition of the Nalerigu Dam, which is said to be at the risk of collapse following the suspension of rehabilitation works. The Northeast Regional Minister is urging the immediate release of funds to complete the project and avert what he warns could be a major disaster. This has been the news at 10, right here on Joy 99.7 FM with me, Kweku Asante. Up next, a showbiz news flash.
9: 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Over the weekend, thousands of Ghanaian music lovers in the UK had high expectations of having fun at this year's Ghana Party in the Park, featuring Shatta Wale. However, the unfortunate happened. The show was cancelled due to a stampede. Meanwhile, both organizers and Shatter's management have released separate statements apologizing for the unfortunate incident that left some fans injured. On the brighter side, the Ghana Comedy Awards 2026 took place in Accra last Saturday. Joy FM's Weekend City Show was crowned the Comic Radio Program of the Year, while Joy Prime's On a More Serious Note took home the Comic TV Radio Program of the Year. Congratulations to the Joy FM and Joy Prime teams. Following social media backlash over the recent South Africa xenophobic attacks, singer Tyler has been forced to remove Nigeria from her tour list for her upcoming world tour. Tyler's team is yet to release any official statement to explain their decision. That's all for now on Showbiz News Flash, powered by Joy Entertainment. 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I am Kofi Hayford, Joy Entertainment. We are large and in charge.
0: A new name is joining the Joy News Habitat Fair family.
10: 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We are all converging at the entrance of Kumasi Academy. 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Some schools give you an education. 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Akunini Nimdie. Akunini Nimdie.
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0: Well, from the soundtrack album of the motion picture Waiting to Exhale, Whitney Houston and CeCe Winans with Count on Me. Before that, Mariah Carey came through with Hero and kickstarted the show with Andra Day, Rise Up, from the album Cheers to the Fall in 2015. And the song is certified quadruple platinum in the USA. It's a new week, new energy. You don't have to rush it. Just realign, refocus, and move with intention. Yeah. Welcome back from the weekend. Good morning to you, and thank you for keeping your dial locked on Joy 99.7 FM. It's Sing Along Monday, right here on the Cosmopolitan Mix on your superstation. It's always exciting to know that you're tuned in, you know what I mean? Show's produced by Philip Na and Nita Te with support from Ida Lema. My name is Akofa. I'm keeping the seat warm for the Queen of the Airwaves, Doreen Ando. And we'll keep you company till midday. As our show progresses, we'll come your way with our show business news. And Shatterfest UK cancelled over stampede incidents. We'll bring you details. And GTA endorses 6th Inter Tourism Expo in Accra. We'll tell you more in a bit. Shatta Wale has been speaking and he says, I don't have a problem with Stoneboy. The media has created that picture. Really? Is that what we're saying now? Okay, we'll get into that some more. The Weekend City Show on Joy FM wins Comic Radio Show of the Year, the Ghana Comedy Awards. Ooh, congratulations going out to Kofi Hayford and the team, and Langabel and Ruben. They make your Saturday mornings. Listen, congrats. And to the international scene, Tyler drops Nigeria tour date after xenophobia backlash. We'll get into that as well. And in the second hour, we'll bring you our Lifestyle Cafe. And this week we're starting a series on how to preserve, you know, your wardrobe, like your wardrobe preservation guide, basically. So, you know, sometimes you can hang an outfit in your wardrobe and then when you want to wear it, you go back and then it's not looking like how you hanged it the other day. So we'll bring you some tips on how to ensure that everything is intact. Plus some inspirational quote as well in the last hour of the show. Would love to know where you're tuning from and how your day is going already. WhatsApp is 055-1111-997. It's August day 3. Welcome. Brand new month, guys. How are we feeling? Oh, we shouldn't buy pressure for ourselves. Let's take it a day at a time, huh? It's an interactive show, so keep your highs, your hellos coming in. WhatsApp is 055-1111-997. Again, you're welcome. My name is Akofa. This is the Cosmopolitan Mix.
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In a bit, we'll get into our show business news and then we'll delve into our lifestyle cafe plus some more music. We get to find out how you're feeling today and where you're listening to us from. I mentioned it's an interactive show. Birthday dedications are welcome. Speaking of, we'll be celebrating Amar Bloody in a bit. But before we do that, may I please have your attention for these announcements. Notice is hereby giving that Standard Chartered Bank Ghana PLC will hold an annual general meeting on Thursday, 6th August 2026. The meeting will be held in person as well as virtually and streamed live to all shareholders from their head office at Standard Chartered Bank Ghana PLC, 87 Independence Avenue, Accra, on Thursday, 6th August. To gain access to the annual general meeting, shareholders must visit scghanaagm.com on Thursday, 6th August 2026 and input the unique token number shared with them by the registrar. Shareholders can reach out to the registrar on telephone number 0302-668-712 or by email shareregistry@gcb.com.gh. The 2025 annual report can be viewed or downloaded from the Standard Chartered Bank Ghana PLC website, www.sc.com/gh/about-us/investor-relations.html. Shareholders are reminded to provide their electronic mandate to the registrar to facilitate payment of their dividends. BCRE visa seminar and pre-departure is here again. 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

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Africa is gathering in Ghana this August for the Lausanne Workplace Forum 2026 from August 6th to 9th at the Pentecost Convention Center, Gomwa Fete. 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Lausanne Workplace Forum 2026, Africa, Middle East and beyond. More than a conference, this is a strategy bootcamp and movement designed to equip Christians, turn their workplaces into platforms for missions, influence, and national transformation. 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
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Thank you very much for your attention. End of the announcements. Still the Cosmopolitan Mix on Joy 99.7 FM. We'll get into our show business news right after this.

0: 10 more minutes to 11 a.m. Tony Braxton with Breathe Again. Right here on the Sing Along Monday edition of the Cosmopolitan Mix. Let's get into our show business news now. Now, Shatterfest in the United Kingdom has been cancelled after police shut down the event over safety concerns arising from overcrowding. According to the UK police, the event was called off after the venue exceeded its approved capacity, prompting authorities to intervene to ensure public safety due to a stampede incident. Now, the organisers, Ghana Party in the Park, confirmed the disruption in a statement, urging patrons not to travel to the festival grounds while emergency services manage the situation. Authorities have yet to announce whether any injuries or arrests were recorded following the overcrowding incident. Now, I think on the timelines as well, you read people talk about the fact that they have some people have been stabbed at the event, but I believe organizers came out to debunk that, and they have shared their statement as well. Away from that, the Ghana Tourism Authority, GTA, has endorsed the 6th Inter-Tourism Expo Accra, INTTA, and the 24-hour Africa Tourism, Agribusiness, Digital Sovereignty, and AFC FTA Industrial Acceleration Conference and Investment Program, slated for October 21 to 23, 2026. Now, the GTA described the event as a strategic platform that aligned with Ghana's vision of repositioning the country as a leading tourism, trade, and investment destination. The landmark event, which would be held at the Ridge Royal Hotel, Cape Coast, in the Central Region, would bring together more than 300 delegates. A statement issued by the GTA and copied to the Ghana News Agency commended Inter Tourism Expo Accra for creating a continental platform that connected tourism development with investment promotion, industrial growth, technology, agribusiness, and AFC FTA opportunities as well. Dancehall artist Shatta Wale has spoken on the ongoing brawl between him and dancehall artist Stoneboy. According to Shatta, he does not accept or he does not appreciate the comparison between him and Stoneboy and says it creates unnecessary tension he doesn't like. He added that he couldn't name one issue he has with Stoneboy and all the problems have been created by the media. I beg to differ, though. He expressed how it makes him feel and that he had planned to create awareness during his performance. Okay.
1: You know, they compare and do this and do that. I said, no, stop these things. Like, sometimes when people compare me to Stoneboy and stuff, I say, why are you making this tension? Like, you know, and I don't really like it because I can only tell you one problem that I have with Stoneboy. But the media has painted a picture and like, you know, we are enemies. And, you know, I feel so bad about it. Yesterday, it was part of my show to tell people to stop fighting about Stoneboy and me and go and support the show. Because I was like, no, I need to use this opportunity to clear things, to make people feel comfortable, so we cannot have some healthy show. Mobile and Vice Cartel are performing now all over the world, and they're making money. Sense. But you see, when you put our heads together and want to look like we are competing, and I don't know competition in this thing that I'm doing. I just know that I'm doing music for beautiful people that love Shatta Wale.
0: Yeah, we appreciate the fact that you're doing beautiful music that appeals to the people, which is true. But when you say that is the media that's painting the picture that you have a problem with Stoneboy, that I do not agree, because you post videos, you make statements, and you guys throw jabs at each other. So I don't know why the media is to blame in this, because there's receipts, there's evidence. You do it yourself, though. So I don't understand this. But anywho, that's Shatta speaking there. Yeah. Well, the Weekend City Show, headlined by entertainment hosts, the one and only Kofi Hayford and panel's popular comedians Ruben and Langebell, carries home the Comic Radio Show of the Year at the 6th edition of the Ghana Comedy Awards. Now, the event took place on Saturday with several comedians in attendance and emceed by our very own Kwame Dadzi, by the way. Now, the Weekend City Show teams express profound gratitude to the award scheme and supporters. Let's go and hear Kofi Hayford, you know. Give all the blame.
2: It's such a pleasure to be here, and I never would imagine. 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
0: Well, we apologize for the audio quality, but, you know, essentially Kofi sharing the journey on how he got onto the Weekend City show and how he's appreciative for all of the support. We love that you support us. Weekend City show is on every Saturday, 7 to 8 a.m. right here on Joy 99.7 FM with Kofi, the entire production team, Prodis, Langabel, Ruben, and our social media team as well. Thank you so much. We appreciate it. Now, before we end our show, business news. Following growing criticism across social media linked to South Africa's anti-migrant attacks, South African music star Tyler has removed Nigeria from the list of destinations on her upcoming A-pop world tour. Now, this comes few days after the Grammy-winning singer announced her global tour, which initially included a concert in Lagos on December 22nd as part of Nigeria's busy Dirty December entertainment season. And neither Tyler nor her team has publicly explained why the Nigerian dates disappeared from the schedule. Well, they don't have to. The backlash already says it all. But the decision follows an online backlash that questioned whether the concert should go ahead as violence against foreign nationals continues in South Africa. Now, the planned concert quickly became a flashpoint on Nigerian social media. Several public figures argue that hosting the South African singer while Nigerians continue to face attacks in South Africa send the wrong message, and a lot of people agree. You know what? I want to say something, but that's all right. Well, that's it for our show business news right here on the Cosmopolitan Mix. It's Sing Along Monday. A few of your messages have come in. We'll get into that pretty shortly. But if you know anyone celebrating their birthdays, your birthday dedications are welcomed as well. WhatsApp is 055-1111-997. My name is Akofa. This is the Cosmopolitan Mix. Don't go anywhere.

0: Joy headline news at 11 with me, Gemma Apia. Some oil marketing companies have increased fuel prices for the first pricing window of August, with diesel recording the biggest rise. At Star Oil, petrol now sells at 14 cedis 53 pesos per litre, while diesel has gone up to 18 cedis 77 pesos. The increases have been linked to higher global crude oil prices and the recent depreciation of the cedi. More oil marketing companies are expected to adjust their prices. Meanwhile, the Chamber of Petroleum Consumers, Ghana, says the latest fuel price increases do not justify any increase in transport fares. The Ministry of Education has clarified that French, Arabic, Chinese and other foreign languages will not be the main medium of instruction in Ghana's basic schools under the proposed revised curriculum. The clarification follows what the ministry describes as misconceptions about the government's language of instruction policy. Listen to Education Minister Haruna Idrisu at the 68th speech and prize-giving day of the Pope John's SHS and Minor Seminary.
1: I've heard commentaries and suggestions on comments attributed to the Honourable Minister. Let me use the opportunity of this ceremony to clarify and respond appropriately that there is no intention by government to make Arabic and Chinese compulsory at any level of our education. That is not the thought, and that is not the thinking of government.
0: Still on education.
2: Oh, our school is banned. Father.
0: Screams of students when fire broke out at the girls' dormitory of Y Islamic Senior High School. Two fire tenders were at the scene battling the blaze and firefighters working to contain the fire and prevent it from spreading to adjoining sections of the girls' dormitory. No casualties have been reported, according to the fire service. Still in Y, the municipal hospital there has served the Upper West region for more than a century, but 108 years after it was established, the facility is struggling with severe challenges, including a shortage of doctors, a debt of more than 5 million cedis, and a lack of critical medical equipment. Joy News' Upper West Regional Correspondent Rafiq Salam reports from Wa.
3: Today, the walls are still standing, but the services are collapsing. The chiefs of Wa State were not here for a critical call on the instruction of the Wa overlord. Now for Senior City People the Fourth, it was an intervention.
4: It looks like for a very long time we have neglected this place.
5: Honorable Health Minister, listen to our challenge and help us. 1917 Hospital, National Force Interregional Hospital, and look at where we are now.
3: Medical Superintendent Dr. Bukhari Zakaria told them the hospital is gasping for breath.
6: I always describe this as delivering an infant and using the grandfather's clothing to wear the infant.
0: Now, there is growing concern over the deteriorating condition of the Nalirugu Dam, which is said to be at risk of collapse following the suspension of rehabilitation work. The Northeast Regional Minister is urging the immediate release of funds to complete the project and avert what he wants could become a major disaster. And that will be all for Joy Headline News at 11 with me, Gemma Apia.
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0: Beyonce on your radio with Halo, 14 past 11. Sing along Monday right here on the Cosmopolitan Mix. Akofa, Akofa, happy new month, oh. Well, happy new month to you too. And trust your weekend was good. It was okay. It's Sing Along Monday and I'm tuning as usual. Birthday wish to Mrs. Agnes Gifty J. Sam of First Baptist Church in Tema. Today is her birthday. That's coming from my Bokoma Wendy Javier Usi of Tema. Good morning to you too. Lovely morning, Sweet Akofa and Team Cosmo. Happy new month. Happy new month. Welcome. It's Sing Along Monday. Me loving your playlist. Some of these songs bring tears in my eyes. Oh, very soothing. Yeah, I was thinking let's do like a very smooth Monday morning, right? But I hope they're happy tears because then I don't want you to cry on a Monday. We're trying to make the menu, okay? So please just text me back and say these are tears of joy or something. Says thanks and have a wonderful week. Well, have a wonderful week too, Eleanor. Thank you very much for sending in your text. Good morning, Akofa and crew. I believe you're having a you had a beautiful weekend. Mine was awesome too. Ooh, tell me about it. I'm glad to hear from you once again. Let's all go on and have a fruitful and productive Monday. Well, cheers to that. It's your one and only, yay, it's my one and only. Aigbeni Dugbeda from Nungwa. Elvis Dancing in Kokomimli says, good morning, Akofa babe. Oh, I'm a babe now. Welcome with a cool tempo starts. Just sober at work with my head nodding on it. Oh, that's the vibe we're going for. And I'm glad you're here. Good morning to you and your team. I wish Angela Customs Division at Aflao and Gina Provident Insurance at Hall a happy belated birthday. That's coming from Napolis at Marina Park in Adenta. Akofa, you're doing beautiful. Your future is bright. Oh, I claim it. Amen. 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Coming from the one and only Johnson Apia Asha of SIC Insurance PLC. And a happy, happy, happy birthday to Amma Bloody of Strong and Sassy Fame. Happy birthday to you. We love you to the moon and back. You're such an awesome part of the show and we love you for it. Thanks for always heeding our call and always coming through with all those awesome nuggets. 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Happy birthday to you. We hope you have a fantastic celebration today. 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Still to come is our Lifestyle Cafe. Now, have you ever wondered why your favorite black shirt, you know, say, looks brown and washed out after just a few washes? Or why your clothes feel stiff even when you add extra detergents? Well, today, we're kicking off a four-day wardrobe preservation series. We're starting with laundry science, okay? We're breaking down the common washing habits that are silently ruining your clothes and showing you how simple laundry tweaks can keep your outfit looking brand new. And you might want to stick around for all of that juice. 20 past 11. Still locked on the Cosmopolitan Mix. It's sing-along Monday, we call it. We're keeping you cool, easy and nice like that. My name is Akofa. Thank you so much for keeping your dial locked on. It's such a thrill to know that you're locked on.
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0: 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A new name is joining the Joy News Habitat Fair family.
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8: Hi, family. This is Perez Music. Glorify 2026 is here again, and I can't wait to meet you on the 30th of August at Victory Bible Church, Domino Sanctuary. It is going to be an amazing night where we gather as a people to glorify the name of our King. Joe Mitchell is going to be there, my big brother, and a mogul he is. And then a special monologue by Jeffrey Naughty, and then King Skid is absolutely free.
7: Yes, come let's celebrate God for his goodness and mercies at Glorified 2026 on August 30th, 2026. Doors opening at 4 p.m. prompt and the venue is Victory Bible Church, Dominion Sanctuary, Awoshi, Bayard. Come ready to encounter.

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5: 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In a bit, we'll come your way with our Lifestyle Cafe. Oh, I got a text back from Eleanor. Says, oh, there are tears of joy and smiles. Tears of joy and smiles. Okay, that's good. Says, can't wait to hear what you have for us on Ignition when you come back. Okie dokie. Don't buy pressure for me, Eleanor. Good morning, Echo, for another Monday is here. May this Monday bring us joy in our heart, peace in our mind, strength in our body, and blessing in our life. Oh, I love that. I'm singing along as usual. Kindly send a shout out to Mrs. Wendy Atre for singing. I wish her all the best.

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Well, over the weekend, the first two shows aired. That's Saturday 1st, Sunday 2nd. Now we're moving into the second shows. That's Saturday 8th and Sunday 9th August, with shows at 4 p.m. and 8 p.m. each day. 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Guyana's Pound of Flesh, a story of justice, revenge, mercy, and the choices that define our humanity. And you don't want to miss out. That is if you missed out on 1st and the 2nd of August. 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Got music from Joe Thomas. It made it onto our playlist today. The Cosmopolitan Club.

0: Can't Turn Back the Years by Joe Thomas. Right here on the Cosmopolitan Mix on Joy 99.7 FM. Let's delve straight into our lifestyle cafe now. First off, our laundry science. We're talking about washing and detergent habits. Stop overusing detergent and harsh bleach. Many people operate under the myth that more soap automatically equals cleaner clothes. I want to mention some names, but this is national radio. In reality, pouring excessive detergent into your wash creates a thick, sooty film that actually traps dirt against fabric fibers, leaves stiff residue, and causes vibrant colors to fade rapidly. Furthermore, overusing harsh chemical bleaches breaks down cotton and elastic strands over time. We're encouraging you to measure your detergent use, basically. Use mild liquid soaps for darks and consider natural brightness restorers like baking soda or white vinegar for your whites. And two, turn clothes inside out and sort properly. Washing clothes creates intense friction as garments rub violently against each other in a washing machine or wash basin. Turning your shirts, trousers, and dresses inside out before washing places that abrasive friction on the inside of the garment, protecting the outer color, delicate prints, and embroidery. Additionally, sorting clothes, separating heavy denims from delicate blouses and dark colors from light fabrics, prevents color bleeding and mechanical damage caused by heavy zippers rubbing against light cottons. And three, mind water temperatures and hand wash delicate. In this Ghanaian economy. Washing every load in hot water shrinks natural fibers like cotton and destroys the synthetic elasticity in active wear, gym gear, and undergarments. Cool or room temperature water is more than sufficient for everyday laundry and preserves fabric strength. For delicate items like lace, silk, fine knits, or heavily embellished tops, skip the aggressive washing tab altogether. A gentle 10-minute soak in mild soapy water followed by a light squeeze, never a hard wringing twist. So this one, my uncle had to teach me. I remember one time, he made me wash a few shirts of his. And he's like, "Main chinu bebe." And then I was like, okay, yeah, I'll do my best. I was doing it. Then I heard him speak to me through the window. He was like, "Hey, would you mudodro?" He just had to come in and then, you know, go like, I don't want it to be wrinkled. So just do it this way, that way. I was like, okay, cool. So yeah, don't do the hard wringing twist, please. It will keep them looking brand new for years and will continue tomorrow as well. It's a series. So we'll bring you some tidbits tomorrow right here on the Cosmopolitan Mix. And good morning going out to you, Dominic Arthur. You're tuned in. And today is not your birthday. But I need to win access to send a shout to Eleanor on your behalf. Where are you guys, like, you know, communicating on the show? Are you using us as between us on the show? Don't mind me, guys. But yeah, Eleanor, Agbeni says, good morning to you. Well, if you're just tuning in, you're welcome. It's a Cosmopolitan Mix right here on Joy 99.7 FM. Keep your dial locked on. We'll be back with more.
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Happy birthday to Sadiq Arthur of Calbank. Have a blessed day. It's coming from Kofi Belinda Pazo and MFA. Hello, my name is Jeremiah Kufweje. Today is my birthday. Can you play any nice song for me? Happy birthday, Jeremiah. Not to worry. 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Well, listen up. Every year, there's one place where we gather to reflect and overwhelmingly express our gratitude to our King Jesus. On Sunday, August 30th, 2026, Accra will gather for an unforgettable night of divine reflection and heartfelt thanksgiving at Glorified 2026. Host Perez Music is bringing us together under the powerful theme, His Goodness and Mercy. Venue, Victory Bible Church International, Dominion Sanctuary at Awoshi Bayard. And the lineup this year, absolutely massive. Gospel mogul Joe Metal, a special monologue by Jeffrey Naughty, the explosive King's Kid, the powerhouse voices of His Presence Ministry, Victory Bible Church, will be in attendance. Whether you're coming to give thanks, seek a breakthrough, or just surrender and worship, come ready for a real encounter. Vibe Yemi. Corporate Ghana, this is your invitation to the biggest sporting showdown of the year. On Saturday, 29th August, the University of Ghana Stadium comes alive as companies from across the country battle for bragging rights at the Joy Sports Invitational 2026. Whether you're scoring goals on the football pitch, stepping out for the CEO penalty shootout, showing your power in arm wrestling, racing in the lineman spoon or sack race, pulling your team to victory in the tag of peace, or taking part in the female penalty shootout, one thing is guaranteed: you'll have an unforgettable day. And before the competition begins, get your body moving with our exciting aerobic session from 6 a.m. So rally your colleagues, wear your company colors, and come ready to compete, laugh, network, and create memories. 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The Joy Sports Invitational, let's compete, connect, and celebrate the true spirit of corporate Ghana. 20 months into the Mahama administration, has enough been done for tourism, culture, and the creative arts? Which promises have yet been fulfilled? 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
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Together, we'll examine government promises, assess implementation, measure impact, and discuss the road ahead for Ghana's creative economy. 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You can also be part of the conversation. 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Don't forget, it's Saturday, 8th August, from 2 p.m. to 6 p.m. live on Joy FM, Joy Prime, and Joy News. Well, my name is Akofa. This has been the Cosmopolitan Mix, right here on Joy 99.7 FM. Thank you so much for being a part of it. We'll be back on your radio same time tomorrow. 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

0: 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Diesel is fast approaching the dreaded 20 city mark. We have more as transport operators are pushing for fare increment following the hikes.
1: We the online people, we don't know where our increment is coming from, but all we know is the fuel prices have been going higher each and every morning. By the time you wake up in the morning, you see the pumps have changed to different prices. It's a bit worried.
0: Also this afternoon, President Mahama directs review of Tema Oil Refinery's dollar-based crude oil payments, with discussions set to begin this week.
2: He gave me instructions. Unfortunately, the finance minister and the governor, they were around. He said, rethink, take a second look at it. When Tema Oil Refinery takes the crude and they sell, process and sell it in Ghana City, why don't we pay Ghana City into that account and use our own City?
0: Meanwhile, more than 2 billion Ghana cedis already raised through the sanitation and pollution levy money you pay every time you buy fuel. But has your contribution made Ghana any cleaner? We went out to find out.
3: What you see is rubbish sitting between the stalls, in the walkways, wherever there's space.
0: Also, Ghanaians are consuming more yemwadie than ever before. New figures from the Ghana Statistical Service shows frozen poultry offal is now the country's second largest food import. We head to the Choba to find out what's driving the trend.
3: It wasn't like that before, but now people are becoming a bit more health conscious and will choose offals over the fatty meat.
0: And wondering why the weather has been unusually cool lately, we explain what's behind it and how long it's expected to last. Plus, this afternoon, the heat is on in the Volta region as three schools go head-to-head in a battle of brains and brilliance for a coveted ticket to the 2026 National Science and Maths Quiz Championship. We're live in the Volta region with the latest updates. These and more with me, Mami Senior Mitchell Thompson. You don't want to miss any of them. This is Joy News, independent, fearless, and credible Tuesday.

0: Let's get into the details now. Transport operators are pushing for an increase in fares, arguing that rising fuel prices and escalating operational costs are making it difficult to stay in business. The increment has been attributed to the rising cost of fuel on the international market and the depreciation of the cedi. At Star Oil, petrol now sells at 15 cedis, 57 pesos, and also per litre, while diesel has gone up to 18 cedis, 77 pesos. More oil marketing companies are expected to adjust their prices. But is the latest increase in fuel prices enough to justify another fare hike? We hit the streets to hear from transport operators.
1: The rate at which the prices are going higher is a bit, worried to us, we the online drivers, for instance. And nothing has been done with the price, fare issue, so it's a bit worried. And we the online people, we don't know where our increment is coming from, but all we know is the fuel prices have been going higher each and every morning. By the time you wake up in the morning, you see the pumps have changed to different prices. It's a bit worried.
2: That dollar no kura wo 17 cedis no.
3: Even with the dollar appreciating, the cost of spare parts remains high. We have no option but to increase transport fares. We are only waiting for our leaders to take action.
4: Because you're trying to pay for no. Because price is general
5: there. And yet,
3: they're putting more pressure on our families. At the end of the day, our sales are barely enough to cover the cost of diesel. This situation is becoming very difficult for us. If I say otherwise, I'll be telling lies. We want a reduction in fuel prices or an increase in transport fares.
5: So me catch us say I no near there na me boa.
6: Inti mo pese o pese den e ma.
5: Ah, this one you want to this one look from announce you betum amayen.
0: Meanwhile, leadership of the Ghana Private Road Transport Union is set to hold a meeting to determine how much it will increase fares following the rising cost of fuel at the pumps. Deputy PR for GPRTU Samuel Amwa spoke to Joinies.
7: The leadership of GPRTU, we are meeting to put our heads together. Because it's like the promise given to us by the Transport Ministry has failed. So we communicated to our members earlier that, they should remain calm and that the promise that the fuel will come down. But, it has failed. So we need to put some measures down. Also, come up with our calculation in terms of, if we want to increase how the percentage that we need and all that. So we are doing that today. Then we also involve all the other unions, the GRTCC and the other unions, so that we all, arrive at one point.
0: Well, still on this, analysis by Joiny shows the current fuel prices are at their highest levels compared with anything we've recorded over the past 2 years. Joining me now is Anthony Maney with Joy News Research. And so, Anthony, you've been tracking the data closely. What does the data reveal about the recent surge in prices and what factors are driving it?
8: Well, you see, this is the highest fuel price experienced at the pumps since April 2024. Our checks actually show that both petrol and diesel are up by more than 25% in just a month, with fears that diesel could reach the 20 cedis mark soon. Petrol has risen by 4 cedis, while diesel increased by 6 cedis, 30 pesos since the beginning of this year. In terms of frequency, fuel prices have gone up 8 times since the start of the year. See?
0: Right. And we're also hearing government is going to introduce subsidies. What do you know about this?
8: We understand that there's going to be a 2 cedis subsidy on diesel. And according to that, this is a temporary intervention and it's intended to cushion consumers, prevent transport fare hikes, contain inflation, and also mitigate the pass-through effect of higher fuel prices and on cost of living. This is actually supposed to take effect Tuesday, 4th of August.
0: Right. Thank you so much. Anthony Maney is with Joy News Research. Well, joining me now as Director of Economic Regulation and Planning at National Petroleum Authority, Abbas Tasunti. Thank you very much for joining us on the Midday News. We're just hearing and now the government is introducing about 2 city subsidies on fuel prices. How does this work in relation with the price floor that the OMCs are using to price their products?
9: So, in fact, the intervention that has been made to reduce some of the statutory margins in the price buildup, and this price buildup is what is used to determine the price floor. And so with this intervention, what it means is that the current price floor that we've set for diesel for this window will be reduced by 2 cedis per liter for diesel. And so effective tomorrow, as we've been directed, this intervention is going to take effect. We are currently working on the communique to the industry, the oil marketing companies, to inform them about this directive. And this means that we are going to issue a new price floor effective today. Effective tomorrow. We will issue that today, effective tomorrow.
0: And there's also concern about the volatility in the price on the international market, which directly affects the prices here domestically. How prepared is the NPA? I mean, despite the subsidies introduced by government, how prepared is the NPA to ensure that Ghanaians are, you know, cushioned anytime prices go up?
9: And so when it comes to cushioning, that's, as you said, that is done by government. The NPA's job is to ensure that the parameters that go into the price buildup of petroleum products are reflecting fairly and as they should be. And so, as you know, the world market prices directly affect us here in Ghana because of the deregulated markets that we have. Government is not involved in the price of petroleum products. So we pay for the product as it is, as we buy it in the world market. Or even if it's produced locally, the benchmark prices are used to determine this price. We pay for them directly. And so the NPA, what we do is to ensure that we monitor the markets very well and then communicate these price changes to consumers. And that's what we do every day through what we call the daily price indicators. And so unfortunately, we don't have control about how high or how low the price will be. But our work is to ensure that they are communicated fairly.
0: We're grateful for it. We're grateful for your time, and Director of Economic Regulation and Planning at the NPA, Abbas Tasunti, there joining us. Now, government will this week begin discussions to review the payment arrangements for Ghanaian crude oil supply to the Tema Oil Refinery, following a directive from President John Mahama to explore settling payments for the crude in Ghana cities instead of US dollars. The proposed review is aimed at reducing TOR's reliance on the foreign exchange market to pay for domestically produced crude oil. Listen to Energy Minister Dr. John Jinapor speaking at the commissioning of the refurbished Tema Oil Refinery Crude Distillation Unit.
10: So when we talk about the reset agenda, this is the reset agenda. We are creating jobs. We are adding value. And yesterday when I went to Mr. President's house, he brought another angle. He said, Jinapor, so when Tema Oil Refinery and Central, they take delivery of the oil, how do they pay? And I said, Mr. President, in accordance with the Petroleum Holding Fund, and in accordance with the Petroleum Revenue Management Act, they have to go and look for dollars and pay in foreign currency. He gave me instructions. Unfortunately, the finance minister and the governor, they were around. He said, rethink. Take a second look at it. When Tema Oil Refinery takes the crude and they sell, process and sell it in Ghana City, why don't we pay Ghana City into that account and use our own CD rather than going to the forex and buying dollars? And then the governor said, yes, Mr. President, you are right. Because when we go to the market and we buy forex, we put pressure on our currency. We add cost to it. So next week, let's have a meeting so that we can restructure that. Ladies and gentlemen, now, umpe president we.
0: Well, President Mahama, in his speech, said government plans to restructure Tema Oil Refinery in order to permanently eliminate political interference in its work. He directed the minister to work with the board and management of TOR to present government with a strategic plan to expand the capacity of the refinery to 100,000 barrels a day.
11: That is why today's ceremony should not be viewed as the end of the restoration program. Rather, it marks the beginning of a much bigger national ambition to build an integrated petroleum industry that serves our domestic economy, supports regional trade, and contributes meaningfully to Africa's industrial renaissance. In this regard, I'm pleased to announce that I've directed the Minister of Energy and Green Transitions to work with the board and management of TOR to present government with a strategic plan to expand the capacity of the refinery to 100,000 barrels a day. We will also restructure the Tema Oil Refinery in order that we permanently eliminate political interference in its work.
0: President John Dramani Mahama there. Now, every liter of fuel purchased in Ghana includes a sanitation and pollution levy. Since 2021, motorists have contributed more than 2 billion Ghana cedis towards keeping the country clean. But has that investment translated into cleaner streets, markets and drains? We went out to find out. What we discovered suggests the problem goes beyond the levy itself. Jacqueline Ansumayewa reports.
12: Right behind me is Aboglossi Market, and this is what is sitting between stalls right under people's feet, right where they buy their food. In June, this city flooded again, and a lot of what caused it starts right here. Hundreds of people pass through the station every single day, so does all of this. This has probably been here for days, maybe longer, and somehow it's still here. Tomorrow, next week, and probably next month. We spent two episodes on why Accra floods. Today is about what is sitting in plain sight this whole time. This is what is sitting in our markets. This is what is blocking our drains.
13: This is Aboglossi Market. And what you see is rubbish sitting between the stalls, in the walkways, wherever there's space. Now, this drain isn't blocked by nature. It's blocked by plastic, sachet bags, styrofoam. And this is the same drain that is supposed to carry rainwater away during the next flood, or let me say the next storm. Here's something a lot of people don't realize. Every time you buy fuel, petrol, diesel, a small part of that price isn't going to fuel. It's going to sanitation. So I asked Jason of our research desk to break down exactly what that is.
14: It's called the Sanitation and Pollution Levy. It was introduced under the Energy Sectors Levies Act. Here's how it works. For every single liter of petrol or diesel sold in this country, 10 pesos goes into this fund. And the objective was actually really specific. This money was meant to fund things like improving air quality, building and upgrading waste treatment facilities, supporting landfill management, running fumigation and disinfection exercises, and building sanitation facilities to help eliminate open defecation. So we see that there are real objectives, as well as real monies collected every time any of us fills a tank or decides to buy fuel. The question is, where has it actually gone?
0: Well, the Public Utilities Workers Union, PUWU, has accused government of pressing ahead with plans to introduce the private sector into the operations of the Electricity Company of Ghana and the Northern Electricity Distribution Company, NECO, while ignoring concerns raised by organized labor. The union says despite submitting a position paper opposing the move, the Ministry of Energy and Green Transition has instead appointed a transaction advisor without responding to its objections. It describes the decision as a breach of trust between the ministry and the union. Before we speak to the union's general secretary, Timothy Nyame, my colleague Fatal Bayaga joins me with more from this statement. Fatal, what do we know?
15: Ms. Opu calls on all stakeholders, including the government of Ghana and the Ministry of Energy and Green Transition, to prioritize the long-term interests of Ghanaians by ensuring that ECG and NETCO remain under public ownership and control. The union argues that this will guarantee affordable and equitable access to electricity, preserve national sovereignty, protect jobs, and support broader socioeconomic development. Rather than pursuing privatization as a quick fix solution, PUWU maintains that a comprehensive reform strategy aimed at strengthening ECG and NETCO as public utilities will better safeguard Ghana's energy future while promoting growth, resilience, and prosperity for all. PUWU therefore reiterates its strongest opposition to any attempt to privatize ECG and NETCO, whether in whole or in part. Together with all affiliates of Trades Union Congress, the union says it is prepared to mobilize every legitimate means available to resist any policy initiative that seeks to transfer ownership or control of these strategic national assets.
0: Thank you very much, Fatayaga. We'll get details of this later in subsequent bulletins. Now, Ghanaians' growing appetite for frozen poultry offal, popularly known as Yemwadia, is showing up in the country's trade figures. New data from the Ghana Statistical Service reveals that frozen cuts and offals of fowl ranked as Ghana's second largest imported food product in 2025, with imports worth more than 2.83 billion cedis. Chinese researchers also found that the country's import bill has more than tripled over the past 5 years. We'll hear from traders and consumers on why demand continues to rise. But first, data and research analyst Anthony Menu joins me again on this. So, Anthony, what else do the numbers tell us?
8: The trend has been building up over the past 5 years. Our analysis actually shows that Ghana's import bill for fowl has risen from 646 million Ghana cedis in 2021 to 2.8 billion Ghana cedis in 2025. That is an increase of about 339% in just 5 years. Despite this, Ghana's overall trade position actually remains strong. The country recorded a surplus of 148.3 billion in 2025, driven largely by strong exports.
0: But you enjoy it with your fufu at lunch.
8: Definitely.
0: So you're part of the reasons the bill is going up, right? Well, we've been engaging food vendors, consumers and coastal operators who say they prefer the offer due to low fats and affordability. Here's what they had to say.
16: I really like it because with the other meats, it's fatty, but that one, it's not that fatty. Yeah, so when you take that one, it's good and it's affordable too.
17: And as I said, we will have some impure fat.
18: It wasn't like that before, but now people are becoming a bit more health conscious and will choose offals over the fatty meat. I have been selling for 6 years now, and it's the offals they choose to eat. It's because it is affordable.
0: Well, you're still listening to the Midday News here on Joy 99.7 FM. We'll take a break. When we return, are you wondering why the weather has been unusually cool lately? We'll explain what's behind it and how long it's expected to last.
19: A new name is joining the Joy News Habitat Fair family.
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0: This August, the Super Morning Show is done pretending. Sustainability isn't just tree planting. It's whether the systems we depend on actually last. Lights that stay on. Water that reaches the bucket. Food that nourishes people instead of rotting away. Roads that take us home instead of taking our lives. When things keep failing, that's a sustainability crisis. So this month, we're asking why. Why land guards still run our neighborhoods? Why food rots in bins while our neighbors sleep hungry? Why the road that killed your cousin still has no signage? Why half the water you pay for never reaches your bucket? Uncomfortable? Good. That's the point. Stay tuned to the Super Morning Show throughout August for Joy Sustainability Month. Hashtag Joy Sustains.
1: Welcome back to the Midday News. Now, a 51-year-old coconut seller in Aguna Dunkwa is keeping his enterprise alive despite losing his sight to glaucoma. He climbs trees, harvests the fruits, and sells it to earn a living. Thelma Abbey traveled to the central region to meet him and reports.
2: The first thing you notice is the sound, the sharp crack of a machete, splitting open fresh coconut beneath the scorching afternoon sun. Everything seems ordinary until you notice something unusual. The man selling the coconuts never sees the people standing before him.
3: Maybe 51 years.
2: 6 years ago, his world slowly began to blur.
4: One day, my eyes started itching. As it got worse, I decided to go to the hospital. That was where I was diagnosed with glaucoma. The diagnosis plunged me into deep thinking and sadness.
2: Ask him about music, and the weight on his shoulders seems to disappear.
4: I sell about 50 cedis worth of coconut each day. From that, I spend 10 cedis on food and another 5 cedis on transport. It isn't much, but somehow I manage.
2: Blindness has also left him vulnerable.
3: Left and right. I'm telling you.
2: Yet still, bitterness has not become his companion.
4: Begging is a choice, and it shouldn't be someone's first choice. For me, once you have life and strength, you can always find something productive to do.
2: He dreams of returning to the hospital, of buying the medication he could no longer afford, of starting a business that no longer demands climbing trees, and perhaps one day seeing his children again.
1: Thelma Abish report read to you. Now, if you've been wondering why the weather has been cold, unusually cold, you're not alone. The Ghana Meteorological Agency says the recent chilly conditions are the result of a combination of seasonal weather systems and explains why the cool weather is likely to persist till at least the end of August. Joshua Samwa is senior meteorologist.
5: We'll get some winds blowing from there into the coastal part of the country and by extension most places in southern Ghana. And so that moisture supply leads to a lot of cloud formation and prevent the sun from reaching here, and so we get that cold conditions dominating.
1: This afternoon, the battle for qualification for the 2026 National Science and Maths Quiz continues in the Volta region, where another three schools are chasing a coveted place at the championships. Now, Awodome Senior High School, EPC, Malco Girls and Ho, and Wovenu Senior High Technical Schools are pushing for an early advantage as they fight to keep their dreams of reaching the national championships alive. Let's head to the Volta region now, where my colleague Ramad Bashir is standing by for with us with the very latest. Ramad, which school has made the brightest start so far?
6: Well, Mami, it's been a highly contested battle so far. Revenue SH TSS, they made the brighter start, coming out strongly in the opening round with an impressive answers and bonus points that gave them an early advantage and a comfortable lead. However, Aodome SHS showed great resilience and refused to fade away. And so they kept fighting through the rounds, matched Maoko Girls in the true or false round, and produced a brilliant finish in the riddle round by answering three riddles correctly to turn the contest around and claim victory, Mami.
1: All right, Ramat, thank you very much for the update. And we'll keep you updated on all the contests here on Journeys. Right now, let's do what's trending. Adobia Sari is here. Adobia, what's happening?
7: Yes, Mami, on X is a driver who is reported to have refused to hand over his driver's license to an officer of the Motor Traffic and Transport Department, that's the MTTD, during a routine roadside inspection. So he was insisting that the law only requires him to present it for inspection. So the disagreement escalated when the MTTD inspector remained in the vehicle. The driver then drove him off and later dropped the officer at a nearby church while maintaining his refusal to surrender the license. And it has sparked a lot of, people. So many, it looks like so many people don't agree with the driver. So you have comments from Kofi. I'll just read Kofi Mensah's comments. He just says, why do some Ghanaians treat police officers with such disrespect when they are performing their lawful duties?
1: But the police
7: Well, that's true. But it looks, when you look at the video, he was being a bit too harsh on the policeman, and people are not happy with that.
1: His rights.
7: Hey, mommy, dear. Anyway, trending on social media.
1: But I mean, we should respect the police. That's paramount.
7: Why challenge him? If you want him to really see, you may have to hand over to him to look at it and give it back to you.
1: No.
7: If you hold it.
1: All right, thank you, Adobia, for all of that. And that's how we draw the curtain this afternoon on the Midday News. I am Amisi Nyamiche Thompson. Up next is Living Word with Pastor Mensah Otabil.
8: Charlie, trim am nice. So I get some serious meeting.
9: Allah, motion.
8: But Charlie, no credit today.
9: Oh, but you?
8: Relax. More day.
10: Hey, what fun you.
8: Yes, so I borrow small, sort myself out, I pay back.
9: We move.
8: Spoil day. Ah, Charlie, you sure say you did pay back?
9: Yes, so.
8: So that anytime somebody else they need them, more day. Be like I for can't borrow some more.
9: Hey, you this boy. Don't go there and disgrace yourself.
8: Allah, motion.
11: Responsible borrowing be the real flexo for today's needs and tomorrow's dreams. Borrow, so tam, pay back. Momo day.
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all Kumaka owes to them. Join us for the official launch of the Kumasi Academy's 70th anniversary launch as we honor our proud history and begin this important milestone together. 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We are all converging at the entrance of Kumasi Academy. Walk through the principal streets of Kumasi to celebrate Kumasi Academy. Some schools give you an education. Kumaka gives you a foundation of life. Akunini Nimdie. Akunini Nimdie.

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0: And now, today's word.
2: So God wants a new creation. He has to only touch the place that he can replace without disturbing your existence. So he takes the spirit and changes it. But the mind doesn't change and the body doesn't change. All things pass away. Is the spirit, not the mind, not the body. So the new creation starts as a spirit being. Secondly, the new creation is conformed to Christ. Conformed to Christ. He's built but into the specifications of Christ. Romans chapter 8, verse 29. For whom he foreknew, he also predestined to be conformed to the image of his Son, that he might be the firstborn among many brethren. He's a spirit being conformed to Christ. Now, why is that important? It's important because not all spirit beings are conformed to Christ. Even the devil is a spirit being. Demons are spirit beings. There are all kinds of spirits. When we become born again, we become new creation. We become spirit beings that are made alive. But this spirit being is conformed to Christ, has the nature of Christ in him, and looks like Jesus Christ. Thirdly, the new creation is a heavenly being. Heavenly being. 1 Corinthians chapter 15, verse 49. And as we have borne the image of the man of dust, we shall also bear the image of the heavenly man. If we bore the image of Adam, we bore the image of the heavenly man, Jesus Christ. The new creation is a heavenly person. Heavenly beings living on earth. Our spirits are seated in heaven in Christ. Our authority is in heaven. We are blessed with all spiritual blessings in heavenly places. And that is why the Bible charges us to set our minds on things above and not on things on the earth. And fourthly, the new creation is created in righteousness. Ephesians chapter 4, verse 24. And that you put on the new man, which has been created according to God in true righteousness and holiness. The new creation is righteous. He has a nature that is in right relationship with God. Now, I know after hearing all of that,

the next logical question. So how come, if this is really true, how come we still do all the things we do? How come I'm a new creation, a new spirit, all things are passed? How come I still live like the old? How come there are believers who live as if the Christ doesn't know them? Yeah. There are even pastors who behave as if Christ doesn't know them. So if they are new, why do they behave in the old? That is the crux of our Christian life. And I'm going to use another illustration just to help you to get a mental picture of why it is so. So let's just say that there is an old car. It could be, since I started by using a Mercedes-Benz as my illustration, let's say it's a Mercedes-Benz S, the old rounded Mercedes-Benz. I think it was 180 or 180, 190D. He's an old man. So Mercedes-Benz 190D, the round one, those of you who are young, you never met it. But if you remember, it was there in the 50s and 60s, and part of the 70s, they were still running rounded. So let's say that that's an old Mercedes-Benz. Old. Then somebody takes this Mercedes-Benz, old, and gets a brand new engine. Brand new. Straight from the Mercedes-Benz factory. Shipped to Ghana.

one of the latest ones, engine. They take this brand new engine, remove the old engine of the old Mercedes-Benz 190D, take it out, and put the new engine in. So we can say to this Mercedes-Benz, old things have passed away. All things have become new. You make the right connections to the engine. But if the connections between the engine to the rest of the vehicle is not renewed as well, that new engine will not manifest in the condition of the car. First, you need an ignition that is new. If it is rusty, the key is rusty, the ignition is rusty, wires are not connected. When you turn on the engine, it will not start. Is there a new engine? Yes. Are you operating it? No. Why? It has no problem with the engine. There is a big problem with your starter. Let's say you are able to get a starter. But all the connections to the shaft to turn the engine, the propellers, rusty. Although the engine is working, the wheels will not turn. And if even they get to the wheels and the tires are flat, the engine is new, but it won't turn. And if even you turn it, and the seats have all now become metal springs, the vehicle may seem to be moving, but you can't enjoy it. That, my friend, is the life of the believer. When Christ came into our hearts, the old engine thrown away. Behold, all things new. Christ in you, the hope of glory. But your ignition, the words of your mouth, the meditations of your mind, of your heart, are still old. So what you need to do is you have to change the ignition so it can connect to the engine, to the new spirit. You have to learn new things, understand new things. That is why the Bible says we have to put on the new man and be renewed in the spirit of our minds. Because if you don't get renewed in the spirit of your mind, Christ will live in you, but it will seem as if Christ didn't know you. And people say, are you really sure Jesus is in your heart? Oh yeah, the engine has changed, but the ignition is still wrong. The shaft is still wrong. The tire is flat. And the seat in the vehicle are piercing you in the wrong way. Has there been change? Yes. So for the rest of our Christian life, after the old spirit in us is taken away and the new spirit comes, the challenge of the Christian life is to renew our minds to conform to the spirit that is in us. It is when your mind is in conformity with your spirit that your body is subject to the new mind that you are going to see the engine roaring back to life. And people are going to see you and say, whoa, it looks like the body is old, but the speed this thing it is going, it is not the old vehicle. Something new has happened on the inside. That's why we're saying something on the inside, working on the outside. Something on the inside, working on the outside. The Christian life is not an automatic life. You don't receive Christ and instantly you are perfect. Instantly you've overcome everything. No, you receive Christ. Behold, all things have become new. But there has to be renewal of your mind and the subjection of your flesh
to the dictates of the Spirit. It is when we do that, that the engine and all the connection and the body are now in one sync. The thing is, the engine is new. All the other parts are not new. They will be renewed. Renewed means it's the same old thing, but you have to work on it and conform it to, so it can make use of the new thing. But the mind is not new. The body is not new. That is for another time. All right. So, what is the future of the new creation? And I'm ending with this. The future of the new creation. Because the spirit is new, Kainos spirit, a brand new spirit, but the mind is old and the body is old, no matter what we do on this earth, the believer will always function below capacity. No matter how you renew your mind, you can renew it to whatever level, but you still have a shortfall. And whilst we live in this body, this flesh, we will still have a shortfall. But in the spirit, there's no shortfall, but in the body, there is a shortfall. In the mind, there is a shortfall. The purpose of our Christian life, coming to church, going for prayer meeting, studying the Bible, all of it is to conform the rest of your life to the new spirit inside of you. That's why we hear the word of God preach. That is why we study the Bible. That is why we grow in grace. That is why we live holy lives, so that our bodies and minds will be conformed to our new spirit. But there will come a time in Revelation chapter 21. This is almost at the end of the Bible. This is what the angel says to John about what happens to the believers. Revelation chapter 21 from 4.

things have passed away. Note verse 5. Then he who sat on the throne said, behold, I make all things new. And he said to me, write, for these words are true and faithful. There is coming a time when God will perfect the new creation in the new world. And when he does that, he will wipe away all our earthly memories and mindset. And he will outfit our bodies with a brand new body called a glorified body. And our minds will be new. The body, new. The spirit, new. And it is when we get to that place that the full potential of what happened to us at salvation will be manifested. And that is why heaven is not just about going to sit down and sing holy, holy, holy forever. Because God will not go to the extent of outfitting us with such capacity just to sit and sing holy. Because the work of the believer will now begin at that time. And the Bible says we shall reign with him and rule over his creation in every sphere. Because the spirit and the mind and the body we have will be able to function way, way, way beyond what any human potential and capacity will. Until that day, we have a new spirit. We renew our minds. We conform our bodies so that the extent of the spirit's capacity will begin to manifest in our lives. That's when we walk in victory. That's when we walk over serpents and scorpions. That's when we walk over sickness and disease. That is when we walk over every power of the enemy. Because if you don't renew your mind, although your spirit is seated above principalities and powers, your mind is afraid of principalities and powers. Christ gives you victory, but your mind is scared. So inside you is victory, outside you is defeat. The defeat is not from your spirit. The defeat is because your mind has not comprehended what has happened. This is how the Apostle Paul puts it. Eye has not seen, ear has not heard, neither has it entered the heart of man, the things that God has prepared for those who love him. You have no idea what is sitting on the inside of you. Your body is old, but your spirit is a brand new spirit. May the Lord help us to walk in the fullness of the authority we have in our spirits. In Jesus' name, amen.

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Sustainability isn't just tree planting. It's whether the systems we depend on actually last. Lights that stay on. Water that reaches the bucket. Food that nourishes people instead of rotting away. Roads that take us home instead of taking our lives. When things keep failing, that's a sustainability crisis. So this month, we're asking why. Why land guards still run our neighborhoods? Why food rots in bins while our neighbors sleep hungry? Why the road that killed your cousin still has no signage? Why half the water you pay for never reaches your bucket? Uncomfortable? Good. That's the point. Stay tuned to the Super Morning Show throughout August for Joy Sustainability Month. Hashtag Joy Sustains.

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1: Hello, good afternoon and welcome to the Joy Business Report. In our headlines, market leader Goil increases fuel prices by some significant margin, selling a litre of petrol at almost 16 cedis and diesel at 19 cedis 26 pesos. Meanwhile, government is set to subsidise price of diesel by 2 cedis per litre for 1 month from tomorrow. And Interpol report reveals Ghanaians lost $1.3 million to mobile money fraud in the first quarter of 2025. We have details of this and more for you. Please stay. Thanks so much for your time. The Joy Business Report is brought to you by EcoBank, the Pan-African Bank, and Imperial General Assurance Solid Protection. I am Pius Kojobaka, and look now at our stories. Market leader Goil has moved this morning to increase fuel prices at the pumps by some significant margin. Goil is selling a litre of petrol at 15 cedis 99 pesos, while diesel is going for 19 cedis 26 pesos per litre. More in this report.
2: Goil's increase can be described as one of the highest so far in terms of oil companies that have reviewed their prices since August 1, 2026. We also have not received any official reasons for the spike. However, some market watchers believe that, just like reasons given by other oil marketing companies, Goil's review might be in line with the current developments on the international market. Star Oil, after reviewing their prices on Saturday, have again moved this morning to increase prices, selling a litre of petrol at 15 Ghana cedis 57 pesos. Diesel, on the other hand, is going for 18 Ghana cedis 97 pesos. Goil and Star usually are the two big firms that have the lowest price quotes on the market, where in some cases they price exactly at the industry price floor. So it is likely that we'll see other oil marketing companies selling way above these price quotes by these two major oil marketing companies. Fuel prices are going up on the local market due to the recent pressure on the Ghana cedi and rising prices of finished petroleum products on the international market.
1: George Yafi with that report. Now, the National Petroleum Authority has rejected suggestions that the current high fuel prices are due to multiplicity of taxes placed on the various products by government. This follows fresh push for some of the taxes to be suspended as fuel prices hit record levels at the pumps locally. Godwin Eduji Tamaklo is the chief executive of the NPA.
3: These levies and taxes that he's raised have been on petroleum products for a while now. In fact, until February 28th this year, okay, some of the OMCs were selling a litre of petroleum products at 10 cedis, correct? They were selling at 10 cedis even with the UPPF margin on it, even with sanitation and pollution levy on it, even with the 1 cedi levy on it. But I'm not withstanding. Petrol and diesel sold within the range of 10 Ghana cedis. I think that the current managers of the economy have significantly kept the exchange rate relatively stable.
1: Godwin Ejidi Tamaklo is the chief executive of the National Petroleum Authority, and we know government is set to subsidize the price of diesel at the pumps by 2 cedis per litre for a month. The relief, which is expected to kick off from tomorrow, August 4, is expected to last for a month. However, petrol will not be covered under this new subsidy initiative. The move is part of measures to help cushion consumers locally from the current price volatility on the global market. Meanwhile, Director of the Economic Regulations and Planning at the National Petroleum Authority, Abbas Datunti, has been giving more details about the planned subsidy. He spoke earlier on the media news.
4: In fact, the intervention that has been made gives some margins in the price build up. And this price build up is what is used to determine the price floor. And so with this intervention, what it means is that the current price floor that we've set for diesel for this window will be reduced by 2 cedis per litre for diesel. And so effective tomorrow, as we've been directed, this intervention is going to take effect. We are currently working on the communique to the industry, the oil marketing companies, to inform them about this directive. And this means that we are going to issue a new price floor effective today.
1: You heard Director of Economic Regulations and Planning at the National Petroleum Authority, Abbas Tasunti. Now, the Bui Power Authority is urging governments and economies across the African continent to leverage the continent's vast renewable energy resources to expand access and ensure reliable delivery of electricity. According to the Chief Executive of Bui Power Authority, Engineer Kor Eduakwasam, Africa is endowed with solar, wind, hydro and geothermal resources that remain largely untapped. He was speaking at a capacity building workshop on renewable energy grid integration held as part of the 60th annual meetings of the Association of Power Utilities of Africa.
5: Africa possesses vast renewable energy resources, particularly solar and wind. Harnessing these resources represents a major opportunity to expand successful integration of variable renewable energy requires more than installation of additional generation capacity. It demands flexible and resilient electricity networks, energy storage solutions, improved forecasting and system balancing capability, digital technologies, and a skilled workforce of managing increasingly complex power system. These challenges are familiar to Bui Power Authority. Our transition from a predominantly hydropower utility to an organization with a growing portfolio of solar PV and energy storage projects has highlighted the importance of integrated planning, innovation, and continuous capacity development.
1: Engineer Kor Eduakwasam is the Chief Executive of Bui Power Authority. Away from the energy front, Ghana recorded an estimated $1.3 million in losses from mobile money fraud during the first quarter of 2025 as cyber criminals continue to exploit the country's growing digital payment ecosystem. And that's according to the latest Interpol African Cyber Threat Assessment Report. Details in this
6: report. The report identified Ghana among African countries facing increasing cases of cyber-enabled financial crimes, with fraudsters targeting mobile money users through various deceptive methods aimed at gaining access to their accounts and funds. Interpol described mobile money fraud as the most common form of online scam reported across Africa, with 97% of countries that participated in its member survey citing it as a significant cybercrime challenge. The report noted that criminals frequently rely on phishing, SIM swap attacks, fake promotions, and social engineering tactics to defraud victims. The assessment also highlighted how the expansion of digital financial services has created new avenues for criminals to exploit vulnerabilities in mobile money payment systems. It cited cases where fraudsters intercept one-time passwords, take control of account, and carry out unauthorized transactions. Beyond traditional fraud methods, Interpol warned that the use of artificial intelligence is making cyber scams more sophisticated, with criminals deploying AI-generated messages, voice cloning, and other tools to make their schemes appear more credible.
1: Now, government is stepping up efforts to combat cybercrime by equipping media professionals with cybersecurity knowledge to educate the public. Speaking at the launch of the initiative, Director General of the Cybersecurity Authority, Divine Selassie Agbiti, said the media's role is critical in strengthening public awareness and building Ghana's cybersecurity space.
7: To expose harmful activities without amplifying criminal or extremist messages, and to educate citizens on recognizing and resisting online manipulation. This is exactly why this project is so important. We are not simply teaching cybersecurity concepts. We are building a national network of journalists and media personalities who will become trusted voices for cybersecurity awareness across Ghana. These journalists and media personalities will help translate technical information into practical advice that every Ghanaian can understand.
1: Director General of the Cybersecurity Authority, Divine Selassie Agbiti, speaking there. And to some other stories, the Institute of Statistical, Social and Economic Research, ISSE, has raised concerns over the slow pace of activity and that the government's Big Push infrastructure program, noting that construction growth remains subdued despite the ambitious initiative. Presenting ISSE's review of the 2026 media budget, the director of the Institute, Professor Robert Dakunwose, said the latest economic data suggests many of the flagship infrastructure projects are yet to translate into measurable economic activity.
8: So, of course, sentiments will suggest that once our leaders start talking about an expressway between Accra and Kumasi, we get excited. But in truth, there are real questions that need to be asked. Remember, from the beginning, I said that whatever expenditure decisions you make reflect your prioritization as a country. And of course, the decisions also reflect or will be manifested in the efficiency of spending generally within the economy.
1: Professor Robert Dakwose is the director of the Institute of Statistical, Social and Economic Research, ISE. Next is Money Lab.

0: Sin apologize. We shall bring you more in our subsequent bulletins with regards to the Money Lab. Do make a date with us tomorrow. And that's it for the Joy Business Report, brought to you by Ecobank, the Pan-African Bank, and Imperial General Assurance Solid Protection. 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I am Pius Kojubaka. 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Enjoy.
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I've got a few of your messages here. I think it's a good time to, you know, check in, find out how your weekend was and how your day is unfolding already. John Singing at Doc Horse says, "Hi Akofa, how was your weekend?" "Oh, my weekend was okay. How was your weekend?" "Just lovely tunes for the afternoon's relaxation. I'm loving it." Well, that's good to know. What is the title of the first of your two signature tunes and who are the artists? Johnny Nash, Let's Be Friends, Adoma, Utopia. Very beautiful songs, huh? Boniface of Community 25 comes in. "Lovely Monday to you, AK and team. You're doing a great job." Oh, thank you. "Kindly wish Marianne Ando of QCC Tema Port a fabulous birthday. Cheers and blessings to her." Happy birthday going out to you, Marianne Ando of QCC Tema Port. "We meet again, Akofa." We do. "Your country selections be gyre off. Just keep serenading her after the way you know best." Agbeni Dagbeda from Nungwa. Well, I appreciate that. "Hello, sweet Akofa and Team Ignition. Welcome back. I'm back." "I am lost for words. You're simply the best. Simply the best. Better than all the rest." Oh, I should play that song. "Loving the country. Happy birthday month to Sammy Forsen. Best wishes to him wherever he is. Please play Ricochet for me. Enjoy the rest of your day." That's Eleanor. Oh, Eleanor, I think we're communicating telepathically because I played something from Ricochet. I had no idea you're going to send me this message. But I think I know what you want me to play from Ricochet. I'm working on it, okay? I'll play that for you. And hello, Akofa. Send a shout to my boss, Mr. Francis Agbeko of L Times Properties, who's listening to your show. Well, good day to you, Mr. Francis Agbeko of L Times Properties. 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Feel the joy. Indeed, they know how to put a show together. Very awesome tour packages that you would love. Mark and I would know because, yeah, we did travel with them. 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My name is Akofa. 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A massive love going out to Celia as well, if I don't mention Sully. Yeah, you probably might not be hearing my voice on the radio. Faith Hill comes through with "Like We Never Loved At All."

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Ricochet on your radio with that one. Released in 1977. Kudos on the exceptional selection of music. It's a joy to my auditory nerves. You're doing a yeoman's job. Says keep it up. It's coming from Odiko Adla. Well, thank you so much for sending in that text. And we're glad that we could help you calm your nerves while you're going about your day. Oh, yeah. Eleanor is a happy person right now. To you who's sending a text, we truly appreciate it. Thanks for engaging with us. And Annette Sepelite at Pram Pram City says, just to say I appreciate you, Akofa. Oh, Annette. Don't make me teary-eyed on the show today. But I appreciate it. We'll be back on your radio tomorrow. Show's produced by Anita Tekufi Hayford with support from Ida. My name is Akofa. Enjoy the rest of your day. Keep your dial locked on Joy 99.7 FM. 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

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Good afternoon, Ghana. Welcome to Drive Time with Lexus Bell. Yeah, it's 10 minutes past 2 o'clock and really happy to be here with you this lovely Monday afternoon. And I hope you've had a really good start to the week. Thanks a lot to our Akofa for igniting our afternoon on Ignition here on your Superstation. Yeah. How you doing? How was your weekend? In fact, let me do a roll call to see who is here on this lovely Monday. Yeah, you can send me a WhatsApp, 055-111-1997. Yeah. I did have a good weekend. My team as well. We're all here ready to serve you. Philip Nye, Anita Tay, Oliver Fanyon, Ida Lemay, Mavis Aheto, and Nana Kwekwe Misa. Ask us to make sure you have a great, great, great day. So welcome along to Drive Time with Lexus Bell.

0: You know, sometimes life's hardest moments aren't meant to break you. They're actually meant to build you. If you've been feeling stretched, challenged, or tested, well, I've got a message for you, a timely reminder that God often uses the process of refining before revealing his purpose. Today's Footprints talks about being prepared. You know, you're being prepared. And I want to share that with you as we start off Drive Time here on Joy FM.
1: When God wants to make a man powerful, he doesn't crown him. He breaks him first. He might isolate them, bankrupt them, even kill the reputation. And that's not a punishment. It's how champions are made. Pain is not your enemy. It's your greatest teacher, preparing you for a life most people only dream about. Look, you don't grow when life is easy. You grow when it's hard. Every tear, every setback, every sleepless night, it's proof that God isn't done shaping you yet. Let me tell you, you're not breaking. You're breaking open. And inshallah, what emerges will be unstoppable.
0: There you go. So I don't know what you're going through, but believe me, you're being prepared. What follows next will be outstanding. It will be mind-blowing. And you wouldn't believe the luck you find yourself in. Yeah. It's all the preparation that you're meant to be having now. Times might be tough, but hold on. That's my bit for you in our Footprint segment as we kick off Drive Time here on Joy 99.7 FM. I hope this message reaches a heart out there. It could be yours. If it is, receive it, okay? We'll update you what's happening in sports, entertainment, and around the world. Plus, very, very interesting conversations coming up right here on Joy 99.7 FM. Hold on for that miracle, because believe me, there are a million little miracles coming your way. Yeah. This is Drive Time with Lexus Bell.

0: I don't think you listened to this song really well.
1: Did you?
0: Because look, something big is gonna happen. I hear him whisper, just keep your eyes on me. He's getting ready to open doors no man can shut. He's getting ready to tear down every wall that's been holding you up. I hear that's exactly what Delano Hope is saying in the song, Something Big. And I guess I'd need to play it again for you because it's a beautiful song. And I really want you to listen to the message as well, because something big, I believe, is about to happen to you. Yeah. So just say, I receive it, okay? Yeah, I receive it. That's something big. I pray it happens to you, okay? Yeah. That's Dylan Hope right here on Joy 99.7 FM with his beautiful song. And if you believe something big is happening, then maybe later tonight you need to be at ICGC Christ Temple East. Greater Works 2026 is here. A heavenly invasion of God's glory and power. Tonight, we kick off at ICGC Temple East, Christ Temple East, at 5 p.m. And it's all through the week. The Monday sessions begin tomorrow at 9 a.m. Speaking, Pastor Matthew Ashimolowo, Bishop Tudor Bismarck, Bishop Michael Kunko, Pastor Paul Adefarasin,

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0: calling all Kumasi Oats today. Join us for the official launch of the Kumasi Academy's 70th anniversary launch as we honor our proud history and begin this important milestone together. Date is Saturday, 8th August 2026, 9 a.m. sharp at the Kumasi Academy Assembly Hall. There will be fundraising, unveiling of the official logo, and the theme for the anniversary. Do not forget, a day before the Friday is the anniversary float, which is the 7th of August 2026. We are all converging at the entrance of Kumasi Academy. Walk through the principal streets of Kumasi to celebrate Kumasi Academy. Some schools give you an education. Kumaka gives you a foundation of life. Akunini Nimdie. Akunini Nimdie.
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4: Hi, family. This is Perez Music. Glorify 2026 is here again, and I can't wait to meet you on the 30th of August at Victory Bible Church, Dominion Sanctuary. It is going to be an amazing night where we gather as a people to glorify the name of our King. Joe Mitchell is going to be there, my big brother, and a mogul he is. And then a special monologue by Jeffrey Naughty, and then King Skid is absolutely free.
3: Yes, come let's celebrate God for his goodness and mercies at Glorified 2026 on August 30th, 2026. Doors opening at 4 p.m. prompt, and the venue is Victory Bible Church, Dominion Sanctuary, Awoshi, Bayard. Come ready to encounter.

0: time to go around the world with Akofa here on Joy 99.7 FM. 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
1: Hello, how are you?
0: I'm good. How's your weekend?
1: It was okay, yeah. Did a few things here and there.
0: Okay.
1: And I'm here. And you?
0: I'm good as well. I mean, it's been a good weekend. Just relaxing one, you know. Mm-hmm. Yeah.
1: Okay.
0: Why does it look like you have mischief up your sleeves?
1: Nothing. That's actually,
0: I see the look on your face.
1: Well, I'm just excited that you had a good weekend.
0: That doesn't look like exciting. That looks like mischief. That's all right. I'll figure it out.
1: It's too early in the week.
0: Do you know that?
1: Oh, Lord. Let's get into our stories now. So a Florida poker player sparked controversy after entering a women's tournament at the Hard Rock Hotel and Casino, and he actually walked away with a title. So David Hughes, 70, competed in the Ladies No Limit Hold'em event, which allowed him to register under the tournament's rules. After his win, Hughes reportedly said he had identified as a woman for the event and later identified as a man again. And people are upset. They're like, why are you a grown man? You're 70. And all he has to do is say that he identifies as a woman. Then he gets to play this poker game. He wins it and comes out of the tournament and says, I identify as a man again. And people are just...
0: That's changed his mind.
1: And you know, so like, with the story like this, people are sharing their thoughts under the comment session. And they're like, well, it tells you how people are reacting to this. I identify as this, I identify that. And someone was like, why aren't we identify as younger ages? For instance, if you're 50, why can't you identify as you're 25 and stuff like
0: but
1: that?
0: But who said we can't?
1: Can we? You can identify as 25 in your mind, but not physically.
0: But we the Gen Zs.
1: Is that where you are going?
0: You have joined them.
1: Yes.
0: You see, you have joined them. You are the reason why we didn't have
1: it. It is not Boomer. It is not. It is Gen Z. It is not me. It is Gen Z.
0: Clack
1: it. Yehoah.
0: Clack it.
1: We ain't clocking that.
0: Some of us, we identify as Gen Z's, oh. You know what I'm saying? Shit.
1: Really?
0: Jai.
1: Don't identify as them.
0: Jale. Let me tell you a funny story that happened in the gym.
1: Tell me.
0: The other day.
1: So, okay, yeah, but go ahead.
0: So we're in the gym working out.
1: Mm-hmm.
0: Yeah, and the instructor was female.
1: Okay.
0: So we're about maybe 6-7 mm-hmm. doing these like ab exercises and all of that.
1: Okay.
0: And she actually wanted to call my attention to something. Then she kept saying, Daddy. I just raised my head. I said, who's your father? who is your father?
1: Daddy,
0: please. Bro, put your legs. Bend your legs. Bend your legs. Daddy. Who's your father?
1: Maybe he didn't clog the Z. And maybe there was a Z in the sound. There was no Z
0: in the thing.
1: The
0: girl,
1: sound.
0: I mean, I think she was trying to raise her. Please, daddy, like, food. Who's your daddy? Gen Z like me are calling me daddy.
1: Oh my God.
0: What is that?
1: Clearly, it

0: notebook. Then she started charging for it. So if you're curious enough to want to know what she's been gathering over the period, she'll charge you for it. Then she will tell you the story. Depending on, you know, she charges based off of the intensity of the story. So if it's way juicier, the amount goes up. And what is actually shocking about this is she's been able to build two mansions out of, you know, selling these gossip stories. And people are like, but we have a lot of them in this country. People who are just in the neighborhoods, just looking and sniffing around just so they can tell people about your business. They can just make money out of it. People are like, no, but that's a bit rude and mean as well. You don't have to be selling other people's stories for that. But yeah, that's it for Around the World today.
1: Well,
0: I don't know. I think I want to venture into such a business because, you know, I've got an eye for detail. Like, I'll be seeing, I'm like, these people, there's something going on over there. And then, you know, if you want to know, I was like, guys, just, especially when myself and a few of my friends, we have a group called Gist. So,
1: you actually have a group called Gist. A WhatsApp group called
0: Gist. We do. So they should pay me so I can gist them some more. But, anyways, yeah, that's it for Around the World today.
1: I want to be part of that group, though.
0: No, daddy.
1: What does it take?
0: We don't watch it.
1: Akufa, it's okay. Yeah, it's fine. It's fine. It's fine. If you see me pass.
0: No dance allowed in the group. Thank you for sharing the story with me very early in the week, okay?

0: Put your hands together for Jesus.
1: Perez Music, Cafu, right here on Joy 99.7 FM. Oh, I love this song and I hope you love it too. 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I do have a lot more coming your way once your dial is stuck with us here on the best late afternoon radio show in Ghana. So the Kunum Books and Stationery Limited Back to School promotion is here with us again. 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

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Yeah, that's 055-131-3134. 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Guinness Pound of Flesh, a story of justice, revenge, mercy, and the choices that define our humanity. Don't miss out.

0: That's right. Time to find out what's happening in the world of sports. My man Daniel Kranting is back. What's up, DK?
1: Lexus.
0: Yes, sir.
1: I've been all around the world.
0: You've been all around the world.
1: Yeah, this weekend I was on a world tour.
0: Oh, my God.
1: Yeah, I was with Beyonce.
0: You were with who?
1: Beyonce. But I had to quickly leave and come here.
0: Why? What is it with
1: because
0: Beyonce?
1: Something is going down.
0: What is going down?
1: Something is going down on the 29th of August, 2026. Okay. Something is happening.
0: I know the only thing happening on that day is the Joy Sports Invitational Tournament.
1: That's what's going down. That's why I got to be here.
0: But what has
1: so
0: that got
1: I
0: to do
1: left
0: with...
1: Beyonce. Oh, but you know,
0: okay.
1: Queen B and I, we are...
0: Okay, cool.
1: It's Jay-Z that I don't talk to. But Queen B and I, we are very, very cordial. Business partners. We used to be friends, but because of her husband, some way. That guy is too known. Jay-Z. Okay, you don't know them, so if I don't want to get too personal.
0: Yeah. But anyway, anyway. So Joy Sports Invitational.
1: It's happy on the 29th of August. So I gotta be here.
0: Yeah.
1: If we are lucky. Okay, let me put it this way. If she's lucky, I'll invite her.
0: Who?
1: Queen B.
0: Which Queen B?
1: Oh, Beyonce.
0: Ah.
1: If you like, you should have put a ring on it. You know that? You know, eh?
0: Which one?
1: If you like, you should have put a ring on it. Oh.
0: I can't make that up.
1: Oh. Beyonce.
0: What? But I don't get what you're singing. I don't.
1: Ah, you don't know Beyonce.
0: They would like.
1: I'm a diva. I'm a diva. Eh.
0: I'm a diva.
1: Oh, Lexus. You don't know Sasha Fierce. Beyonce.
0: Yeah. Now you're confusing me because.
1: I'm a diva. Na diva. Lexus. When the studio radio, you Charlie. Oh, Lexus.
0: I can't make out what you're singing. It's a lot of ama de senka. Ama. So which one ama are you thinking about?
1: Maybe that's where she got the inspiration from. I have to ask her. No, you said something. Let me text her right now so that I don't forget.
0: But earlier today, some folks reached out to me, you know, very worried.
1: What's happening?
0: Still looking for you.
1: Not my day.
0: You worried them.
1: How?
0: You worried them.
1: Oh, I worried somebody.
0: Yeah.
1: Me.
0: Yeah, you actually put them in a bit of a mess, actually.
1: Oh, sir.
0: And you need to fix it.
1: What did I do?
0: You need to fix it. I mean, last weekend,
1: uh-huh.
0: It all went down at the National Theatre. I saw there was so much traffic. A lot of people at the National Theatre, you know. I said, I know Ghanaians want to see Guinness Pound of Flesh. And people are excited about this play. People want to be there. There was so much traffic. People were there, excited.
1: I know where you are going.
0: You know where I'm going.
1: I know where you're going.
0: So should I continue or...
1: I know where you're going.
0: Or I should stop.
1: I know where you're going. And I have the perfect explanation.
0: You let me finish the statement, statement first. Because this is a national embarrassment.
1: I get it.
0: It's a national embarrassment.
1: It hasn't reached embarrassment.
0: It's an embarrassment.
1: Oh, it hasn't reached there.
0: At least for me.
1: Oh, Lexus.
0: And the president of the country.
1: Lexus.
0: You understand? Oh. So people at the National Theatre... And that person will ask, we know Guinness Pound of Flesh is great. I actually even heard Rihanna is coming with Daniel Kranting, you know, and all. So I quickly called George and I said, hey, George, you remember Daniel said he's going to come with Rihanna? I said, oh, we have reserved seats. In fact, 4 seats in front.
1: Yeah.
0: One for you.
1: One for my wife.
0: One for Rihanna.
1: And
0: A$AP Rocky.
1: Yeah, yeah.
0: And your wife.
1: Yeah,
0: so 4 seats. If all those who were nice out there, they saw that the front row, there were 4 seats
1: for Georgia,
0: that were vacant. Yeah, they had written reserved. They had typed it in this Times New Roman.
1: At the time, they pasted it on
0: and
1: the
0: And they
1: chair.
0: Pasted it.
1: I told them I don't like that thing.
0: Reserved for this thing.
1: Riri.
0: Oh, Charlie. Riri and DK.
1: Oh,
0: +1, +1.
1: Yeah.
0: So I'm like, hey, they said they waited that Daniel Kranting and Rihanna didn't show up. They were so worried. They'll be looking for you. The Image Bureau is calling me. Nasoko is calling me. And this thing, National Security is calling me.
1: Lexus.
0: The Ghana Airport has... They are calling me for everywhere.
1: Lexus, I understand. In fact, you see, that's where I should have started from. I should have apologized for my absence before I even started. The thing is, go to all the social media platforms and look at the White House official account for all the social media platforms. The White House. You see me. I was having lunch with President Trump. I couldn't have left Trump. Lexis, if Donald Trump calls you, what am I going to say? Oh, Presdo, I'm going to... I couldn't do that. And you see, it was late notice. If you check the picture, I was not even wearing suit. I was wearing t-shirt. He went to play golf and he said that he will meet me at this thing. I couldn't have. I'm sorry. Even Riri, she was texting me. And you know, when you're having lunch with... Okay, you don't know. You've not had it before. But when you're having lunch with the President of the United States of America, no phones allowed.
0: My guy.
1: So I finished. I saw 14 missed calls from Rihanna. ASAP had texted me, have you blogged? I said, no. I was with Presdo. Right now, what do you want me to do? So apologies. I'm sorry.
0: Well... You need to make it up to them. This weekend, it's showing again at the National Theatre.
1: Yeah.
0: And they said that this weekend, yeah, the only way you can make it up to them is that you have to join the cast. Yes. You have to come on stage. The Guyana, no, they need the Guyana, this thing.
1: But I can... You see, if you're lucky, I have connections. So. You know George Clooney.
0: It's okay. So let's move on. It's okay. Let's move on. What's the house of Okaede?
1: Thanks. I'm telling you the truth.
0: I didn't say you are lying.
1: I know George.
0: It's okay. The only George I know is Kui.
1: I joke.
0: That's the only George I know.
1: But you know Brad?
0: Brad.
1: Yeah. Brad Pitt.
0: Brad what?
1: Brad Pitt.
0: Who is that?
1: World War Z. Mr. and Mrs. Smith.
0: Oh, the
1: Angelina
0: original...
1: Angelina Jolie's former husband.
0: The original Brad Pitt.
1: He was at a lunch.
0: With Presido.
1: Yeah, with Presido. And I told them that a time will come where I need them.
0: And so this we is can, the time.
1: Oh, quick.
0: This is the time.
1: No, we can...
0: So we can have guest stars.
1: Yeah, but the ticket prices remain the same. It's on the house.
0: It's on...
1: Alexis, you boy, you don't know how much I love you. The way I'm pulling strings.
0: He said, yeah, Philip.
1: He said what?
0: He said, Rana, where's the sports?
1: That's why I'm telling him that on the 29th of August, the guest of honor at the Joy Sports Invitational is President Trump. I wasn't even supposed to say this one. He's visiting.
0: My guy.
1: On the 29th of August.
0: Did they ask you, where is the sports news?
1: Because I'm telling you the sports news.
0: The sports news is that...
1: 29th of August, Joy Sports Invitational. Uh-huh. Trump will be there. I'm telling you. If you don't believe me, come.
0: But the guy is busy fighting some Asian...
1: I'll call Trump, he won't come.
0: Hey.
1: Me, I'll call Trump, he won't come. Have you seen some before? I'll say, you, Trumpus, come, he won't come.
0: You see, now you are making people even ask questions. MFI is asking, am I now your apprentice? Because some of the things, now even if I talk to them, they don't believe me.
1: MFI, I know her.
0: You know her from where?
1: I know MFI.
0: From where?
1: MFI. I know MFI.
0: Okay.
1: Ask MFI if she was the one who was standing behind Shakira. Ask her.
0: She looks very familiar. She was standing behind who?
1: When they were singing Die Die, Iku, Ali, Let's Go. Where Burna Boy was, no? If you look behind, I was MFA. Ask her. I'm sure it was her.
0: Hello, MFA. Greetings. I hope this email reaches you well.
1: Oh, MFA, I know her.
0: I am writing to seek clarification because... That's what this one.
1: So Tracy, I'm lying. I'm telling you that it's here. MFA.
0: So okay, MFA is typing. So let's see what
1: she's only going to confirm.
0: She's only going to confirm.
1: It was her. She's very close to Shakira. Very, very close. I know MFA.
0: MFA, is it you?
1: Anybody who knows Shakira will know MFA.
2: 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We need to get MFA on the phone. The typing is delaying. I want us to call her on phone to confirm or deny. Let's call MFA. Please call MFA.
1: Lexis, I'm telling you that anybody who knows Shakira will know MFA.
2: Ah.
1: Ah. If you know, like, if you know Shakira, if you are close and personal.
2: No. I want us to call MFA on phone. MFA, we've seen your message. We'll call you on phone right now to find out, because you can't come and sit here and lie.
1: Ah, me lie.
2: And lie. MFA cries, not wondering what is. Now, if I say something, say, MFA and things don't believe me.
1: We need
2: to find out if this is true.
1: Yeah, I'm very calm.
2: Because you can't come and sit. It's not that you are having lunch with Trump. Having then with this. I can't verify or deny. People call me and say, Lexis, this thing that your mind says, is it true? Now, MFA cry is wondering. So we need to find out.
1: So they call you to ask you if what I'm saying is true.
2: Of course.
1: Don't call me. They are calling you. I showed you on the streets of Boston. I showed you on the streets of Philadelphia.
2: Let me, do you have MFA on the phone? Hello, MFA.
1: No, let me ask her myself. Let me ask her myself before you count the question in a way that would.
2: It's the same question.
1: No, but let me ask her myself.
2: Okay, talk to her.
1: MFA.
3: Yes.
1: Hi.
3: Hi.
1: It was you, eh?
3: I was wearing yellow.
1: You were wearing yellow? Charlie, I told you.
2: Hey, MFA,
1: I told you.
2: You are also in the
1: same
2: group.
1: You are the one. I saw you. I said, no, I know this face from somewhere. It can only be Shakira. Come on. Charlie, I told you.
2: MFA, you catch the virus.
1: MFA, it was a yellow top and the jeans, eh?
3: Exactly.
2: No.
1: I told you.
2: This is sad. This is a saddest thing.
1: Oh, Charlie.
2: Danny, it's okay. It's fine. It's okay. Thank you for
1: coming. Have I ever lied to you before?
2: You have never lied. Danny doesn't lie. MFA doesn't lie. MFA, you meet at Heaven's Gate. I remind you.
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0: 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This ad is FDA approved. Okay, so we'll get into our drive chat very shortly. In fact, Daniel is here with me. Danny, you good?
1: I'm always good.
0: You're all right?
1: Oh, I'm very okay.
0: Okay. This afternoon on Drive Time, we're about to, well, should I say, launch a challenge. Yeah. A very, very important challenge. And we need you to be involved in this challenge. Right after this break, I'll tell you what we're about to do.
2: Charlie, trim am nice. Oh. I get some serious meeting.
3: Allah, motion.
2: But Charlie, no credit today.
3: Oh, but you?
2: Relax. Momo day.
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3: 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So that anytime somebody else they need am, momo day.
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0: Hey, welcome back to work.
14: Charlie, thanks, bro. Thanks,
0: the
14: bro.
0: Malaria really knocked you down, eh?
14: Charlie, no joke.
0: Hey.
14: Fever, headache, vomiting, hey. Loss of appetite. I couldn't even eat my usual fufu.
0: You and fufu.
14: How we go do it?
0: I hope you got tested before the malaria treatment.
14: Oh, yes, I did. And thanks to Malatu, I kicked out malaria one time.
0: Sharp. Anyway, yeah. Sorry to ruin your excitement, but your boss asked of you.
14: Okay.
0: She says she has plenty work for you.
14: No problem, Charlie. Strength day.
0: You see, oh, yeah.
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16: Hello, Ohima. Eti saying.
17: Ayo.
16: Na edahin.
17: Mi kwachadi.
16: Eh, edie bensa.
17: Ah, krachi. Obe suja, nasi obe shemkwim.
16: So, nasi jane de uswa, edie yankwane de obe shemkwim.

regular guy. 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Would you bomb me canamitia? And you be a sequined down.

0: on Ghana's daily minimum wage? Yeah. What's Ghana's daily minimum wage? Do you know it? In fact, and when we're talking about the minimum wage, that's the minimum amount of remuneration that an employer is required to pay wage earners for the work performed during a given period. Of course, which cannot be reduced by a collective agreement or an individual contract, right? So that's the minimum wage, the daily minimum wage. In Ghana, do you know it? If you know it, text it to me on WhatsApp right now. 055-111-1997. Yeah? And I don't know if you know it. The daily minimum wage in Ghana. How much is it? I'm waiting for you to tell me whether you know, because I don't think a lot of people know. So you tell me, you know. I'm here with my man, Daniel Cranting. Daniel should know it, right?
1: Like 21 Ghana.
0: So it's 21.77.
1: 21 cedis, 77 pesos.
0: 21 cedis, 77 pesos. That's the daily minimum wage, right? Can you survive on 21 cedis, 77 pesos?
1: Lexus, I can only try.
0: You know, for let's say a couple of days, let's say for the rest of the week, right? You're supposed to live on 21 cedis, 77 pesos.
1: So from tomorrow, Tuesday to Friday?
0: Yeah. It's a challenge. Think about it. Think about your morning. Did you buy breakfast? Did you take Uber or Trotro? Did you buy water? Did you buy lunch? Data? You know? Now, if all you had was the official daily minimum wage, what would you have probably done differently? Do you understand? I mean, would you still buy breakfast? Would you change the kind of breakfast you bought? Would you still take that ride? Would you skip lunch altogether? I mean, what would you do differently? And you see, the thing is, every day, thousands of Ghanaians have to make these kinds of choices, believe you or me or not, you know? Not because they want to, but because they have to. So today, I want to invite you to do something with us. Mm-hmm. Yes. I want you to experience it yourself. So we're launching the Drive Time Minimum Wage Challenge for the next couple of days. Okay? Mm-hmm. Let's say till Friday. Danny, why are you laughing? For the next couple of days. Mm-hmm. Let's start with tomorrow. So from tomorrow. Okay, you're supposed to live on 21 cedis, 77 pesos. So, just the minimum daily wage. Yeah, let's see something. And every afternoon on Drive Time, you have to tell us how hard you tried. Do you get what I mean? I mean, the idea is to see, because if you calculate the things that you've used your money to do just today, I'm very sure it's like 10 times the minimum wage, right? Just today, the things you've bought, the food you've eaten, the places you've gone, and stuff like that, right?
1: Uh-huh.
0: So for the next couple of days, we want to see if you can live on the minimum wage, or if you try, how much you spend within a day.
1: I can.
0: Are you sure you can?
1: Luke 1:37.
0: Hey.
1: Says, with God, nothing is impossible.
0: Hallelujah.
1: With God, nothing is impossible. So, you see, whilst we were talking, I was quiet. I was doing some calculation.
0: Uh-huh.
1: I can.
0: For somebody who owns a Concorde, that's serious.
1: Well, no, I live a very luxurious life, but with God, all things are possible. When I wake up in the morning, I'll jog to the bus stop. I'll take a car from the bus stop to Circle. That's like 12 cities. No, so,
0: the bus from there to Circle is like 12 cities.
1: That's half, almost half.
0: Half of the minimum wage goal.
1: We can't do that. We can't do that. I've changed my mind. No, I'll jog.
0: You jog?
1: Yeah, exercise is very good.
0: You jog to the office?
1: I'll jog to the office. Now Jesus, was he using car? Jesus was walking. He walked from Nazareth.

0: this thing. So if the my Lord is working, why should I use this thing?
1: So 21, of course, it's not realistic that we can live on that. So maybe what we can do is this. We want to see the barest minimum you will spend in a day.
0: Barest? No, you see, you have to make some sacrifices. Barest minimum means that you can't eat 3 times a day. You can't even eat 2 times a day. You have to use a very strategic branch. Very strategic.
1: So 0-1-0.
0: Because a 1 no means it's lunch.
1: Yeah.
0: But you have to gauge it.
1: Hey, so 0-0-1.
0: No. It's 0-1.5. No, 0.5. 0.5-0.
1: Okay.
0: Because if you eat 1 and you don't eat the, if you go and invest all the money into 1 meal and you do it, let's say, before 12.
1: Okay.
0: By 6 p.m., you are hungry. That one to trouble.
1: Okay, so look, if you're listening in, if you want to join this challenge, give us a call. Tell us, do you think you can spend around the minimum age in a day? Let's just take your expenses today, for example, just today. Just today. I mean, that's what I'm saying, that it doesn't have to be 21 cities, right? Mm. But what is the barest minimum you let's say, Danny, today, what have you spent on?
0: The chicken alone was 20 cities. Chicken alone was 20.
1: So if you had to make a sacrifice on that, what would you do?
0: Well, I can't eat chicken.
1: So what, you buy the
0: Jesus
1: rice?
0: Jesus fasted for 40 days.
1: So you also fast?
0: I can start a 1 week fast.
1: Oh my guy.
0: Like this, if you say you eat, but how much is food? No. You see, the gobet too is like 15 cities.
1: Gobet is now 15 cities.
0: No, if you want to eat and survive the day, then you have to.
1: Says, you guys should have just declared a month of fasting.
0: Okay. Okay.
1: No, let me activate the phone lines. If you want to join this challenge, let's discuss. I mean, is it doable? What is the most realistic way to go about this? Do you understand? What can you cut off in your day to say, okay, I'm going to try and squeeze? Of course, transportation to office is non-negotiable. You have to take cash.
0: Or you can tell your line manager that you are sick.
1: Oh.
0: So that you will not come to the office. So that you save transport. Work from home.
1: No, no. You will work from home.
0: Work from home.
1: No. This one, you have to go to the office. So you have to add trotro. But I want to see how much you will spend in a day.
0: Mm-hmm.
1: It will certainly be above 20 cities because the transport alone is more than 20 cities. You have to eat and stuff like that. So you tell us, on a typical day, how much do you spend, you know, on, or what is your daily wage, if we can put it that way? How much do you spend in a day? What do you spend on? And do you think you can make some sacrifices? You can send us a WhatsApp message on 055-1111-997. Or you can give us a call on 0302-216-541. Now, I just got this one. From somebody sitting next to me, and this is her budget. A brew Murray 3 cities, Banchi Murray 2 cities, Intos 5 cities, Meko 2 cities, Jane 2 cities, Egg 6 cities, Pure Water 1 city. 21 cities is enough for Bankun and its accompaniments. Qua!
0: No, I love that.
1: I said, but that is when she's on leave, so no transport. Look, let's see who's here. Hello.
2: Well, Lewis.
1: Yeah, bro, how are you?
2: Good. Not good.
1: Nice. But, what's your name?
2: Kwame,
1: can you speak up for me? Your voice is pretty low.
2: Kwame.
1: Yeah, go ahead.
2: Yeah, so, Lewis, I'm taking, let's say, roughly 700 cities. And then, now, compared to go straight vegetarian, I don't take any animal product because I can't afford to buy it. So, what I know is that my work is not that far from where I stay. So, I wake up maybe at the crack of dawn around 3:30 to 4. By 4:30, I set off. Sometimes I have to do jogging. And then when I come back, the same thing. So, for transport, no problem. I can only walk to work and I come back. Home. So what I'm doing is that when the month ends, make sure I buy my gallery, at least 2 or 3 lonka, and then buy a Ghana paste. So early in the morning, that is what I take. I mix it with the Ghana paste, drink it. You know, in the evening too, when I come back, I get it in there, a small red oil. I buy red oil for the man. And then I spring the water on the gari, and then add a bit of salt to it, and then take it, and then drink water. Then I'll be okay for the day. So that's what I've been doing for the past 2 years. My salary has not been increased. And too, they are going to increase, the oil fare is going to go up. So you can just imagine how the situation will be. I mean, like, I don't know. It's a headache. So anytime I wake up, I pray, I make sure I listen to the OSM, their business news. The moment petrol is down, I feel okay. The moment the exchange rate is okay, I feel okay. Because this two to go up, voila, for me, it's not easy at all. Leslie, it's not easy at all. And this is a reality on the ground.
1: Wow.
0: Hi.
1: That's serious, Kwame. Well, thank you for calling and sharing that. I mean, I'm totally dumbfounded now. That's serious, eh?
0: For the past 2 years.
1: No, that's serious. And you see, I think sometimes we take things for granted, eh?
0: Gari with red oil and
1: with
0: salt.
1: Red oil and salt and interesting. Okay, well, if you think you can do this, okay, you. I think 1 week. When I said 1 week, Danny, your face changed. So let's say tomorrow, just tomorrow. Let's say for tomorrow, okay. We want to live on the barest minimum. What would you do? What changes can you make to live on like the barest minimum tomorrow?
0: No, I have to follow Kwame.
1: You have to follow Kwame. He has to be Gary and the savior. Ah. Okay, let's see who is here. Hello.
3: Hi, Lexus. Good afternoon.
1: Hi, how are you?
3: I'm fine, thank you.
1: Nice.
3: Judith here.
1: Judith, how are you? Let's hear you.
3: I'm okay. Lexus. Sometimes I wonder how we survive in this country. It's not easy. I get to work, I'm like, oh, I have a budget of 50 cities. Maybe, okay, in my office they give us lunch, but I'm like, where my office is located is kind of prestigious. When you have 50 CDs and you buy even fried yam with fish, that's like, if you really want to get fully satisfied, you spend over like 30 CDs. Maybe you'll be craving it more. Then you want something like, maybe you want fruits or something as dessert. Like 10 or 15 CDs is gone. My siblings come from US and they come and they are like, they spend, maybe they change like $1,000. Then when they go to town, buy their stuff, they are like, ah, how do you guys survive in this country? Everything is expensive. And when I look at my salary, it's like we are surviving, we are living like hand to mouth. Because if you really want good food in where my office is located, you have to spend over 200 CDs or 300 CDs. And also maybe that time you have to buy fuel, you have to buy something, they'll call you from your kid's school to say something, you have to pay for this. I don't know.
1: Okay, Judith.
3: You just live by miracle, I'm telling
1: so
3: you.
1: So realistically, how much do you spend in a day?
3: Okay, if I have money, I can say I spend over like 250 CDs plus.
1: Okay.
3: Yes.
1: So just for tomorrow... Uh-huh. Can you put down all your expenses tomorrow and let's see the barest minimum you spend tomorrow?
3: Okay. So I'll text, I'll WhatsApp it to you.
1: Yeah, tomorrow. We'll activate the phone lines tomorrow. All those who took part in the challenge, we want to hear from you. How much did you spend? What did you cut down on? Exactly how much did you spend in the day?
3: Okay.
1: Are we on?
3: Sure, I'll definitely revert tomorrow.
1: Okay,
3: sure.
1: Tomorrow. So live on Drive Chat, we'll do that tomorrow. Thank you. Thank you for... sharing this, but this is interesting. You can also call us 0302-216-541. We want to hear from you. I mean, how much do you spend in a day? Do you think, I think, you know, when I even say that we are pegging this on the minimum wage, it sounds so ridiculous because that's like 20-something CDs and nobody even spends 20 CDs a day. Now, if you even very average restaurants are selling food 100 CDs,
0: yeah.
1: 150 CDs and stuff, you go to some place, you order for noodles. Noodles and things.
0: 140,
1: and
0: 150.
1: 150, you know.
0: And there's nothing inside.
1: Jollof, 150, 200, 180.
0: Wait. Let me ask a question.
1: Mm-hmm.
0: The challenge, no?
1: Mm-hmm.
0: Does it, like, home-cooked meals, is it part?
1: So maybe because you want to now cut down on your cost, you decide that you will make the food from home. Do you understand what I mean? Because if you go to the office, you probably spend X amount. But if you take food from home, then you save cost on that. Do you get what I'm saying?
0: Yeah.
1: So let's see who's here. Hello?
4: Hello. Good afternoon.
1: Hi, how are you?
4: I'm fine, thank you.
1: Nice. What's your name?
4: My name is Layla.
1: Layla, let's hear you.
4: Yes. Yes, so we are talking about our daily expenditure, right?
1: Yes, yes.
4: Okay, so for me, I'll just summarize it and say that we are living through the grace of God. I'm a single parent of two tertiary students, and each day I have to give them money for their upkeep. And then I also travel from Ashoman Estate to my workplace at the ministry. I drive anyway.
1: How much do you give them every day?
4: Well, for the boy, I give him 250 cedis a week because he's a day student.
1: Okay.
4: And then my daughter too, she's on campus, but I also give her 250 cedis.
1: Okay, so that's like 100 cedis a day.
4: Yeah. Pardon?
1: Yeah, that's 100 cedis a day for both of them.
4: For both of them.
1: Yeah.
4: But for my transportation in a week, if I have to drive throughout the week, then I'm looking at like 600 Ghana cedis
1: okay.
4: a week.
1: Okay.
4: So I don't eat lunch again.
1: Ah.
4: Yes, I do breakfast.
1: Mm-hmm.
4: And if there's leftover, I take some to it. If there's no leftover, then I don't eat lunch again. Because okay. if I have to buy a plate of food at my workplace, I'm looking at like 350 Ghana cedis. I saw it's 65 cedis minimum.
1: The minimum at your workplace is 65 cedis?
4: Yes, please.
1: Okay, for a meal at your workplace?
4: Yes, please.
1: That's above the minimum wage. Yeah. That's three times
4: but
1: the minimum
4: because
1: wage.
4: If I have to eat a balanced diet, not so expensive, just maybe, because right now, even if I'm taking a bowl of KNK, I'm looking at, let's say, 5 cities.
1: Mm-hmm.
4: And then fish. The 10 cities will not be enough.
1: Mm.
4: You know, so basically that's the rough expenditure, my daily expenditure that I make.
1: Okay, Layla, tomorrow,
4: yes.
1: try the barest minimum and then you tell us how much you are spending. Is that okay?
4: That's fine.
1: Good. We want to
4: Shall
1: see.
4: I call at this time?
1: Yes, yeah, same time tomorrow. We'll be here.
4: That's
1: we want to take everybody's expenditure tomorrow mm-hmm. from morning till 4:30 p.m. Okay?
4: That's okay.
1: All right, Layla. We'll see you tomorrow.
4: All right, then. Have a nice.
1: You too. Bye. Okay. Join this. I want you to join the challenge. If you join the challenge, send us a WhatsApp message right now, 055-111-1997. Tomorrow, we're going to call you and then find out your expenditure for the day. Okay? We want to track it for a couple of days and see something. Alexis, I know some people live below 21 Ghana cedis daily because they have none to spend. Over the weekend, I had a chat with the missus to pay our cleaner 300 cedis every time she comes to clean. I'm struggling financially, but I'm happy to be able to pay someone 300 cedis for a day's job. Maybe employers should consider how much they pay their workers. Okay. Well, thank you so much for this one. Rookie in Hachu says, I am in power for the challenge. Okay, that's good. Thank you. Kwekuna Salabuchi says, Kwame, Koko and Kose for breakfast, 10 Ghana. And Gary Sokins, 10 Ghana. Is the minimum wage? Is within the minimum wage? That's all.
0: No transport.
1: No transport. You walk to work. Kwame Wire says, "I spend 5 Ghana cedis a day, 50 Ghana cedis a day." Okay, yeah, that's what he spends. Cindy says, "The breakdown. My minimum wage can only be 50 cedis per day. The breakdown is transport to work. Only Okada is available. 20 Ghana cedis. Lunch is a brooding Cartier, 5 cedis." Pure water, 5. Transport back home, 20 cedis. Cindy, no breakfast, no dinner. Please. I think at this point, we need to add some religious angle and prayers. So that, because I'm not going to be fasting.
0: Hey.
1: Eh? Because some people have to do fasting. Fred, you know, he says, Lexis, it's an unmarried man or woman who has the power to turn into an invisible person at times who can live on the minimum wage. Invisibility will help avoid paying for trotro. Because where some people stay alone costs more than the minimum wage. All right.
0: I told you.
1: Fred Noibi Estates. And then, so many of your messages coming through. Aram Do says, Lexus, I'm in for the challenge. Okay, guys. So this is the challenge. Danny, you are parking your Concorde. You are not calling Rihanna because
0: Lexus, I'll do you it are for not only, calling, only tomorrow.
1: You are not calling Beyonce and those people because even their phone bills, the call that you mean international calls and things alone. You understand?
0: Mm.
1: So tomorrow we are trying, we're all trying on the minimum wage.
0: Tomorrow.
1: Yes, tomorrow.
0: Because me, I can't survive.
1: You can't you can't survive more than tomorrow.
0: You didn't hear what Kwame said.
1: We're doing it for the rest of the week. So every day we'll
0: Lexus. Gary with red oil and salt.
1: Mm-hmm.
0: The then
1: red,
0: you sleep.
1: Yeah, the red oil, if you're lucky, it's zoomy. It has taste. It has taste. Not salt too. Oh.
0: You tomorrow.
1: It's not funny.
0: I'll do it tomorrow.
1: Yeah, that then is the reality of a lot of people.
0: It's crazy.
1: Mm-hmm.
0: And his own car, he said, is 700 CDs he earns. So that's like 30 CDs more than the minimum wage at the end of the month.
1: At the end of the month, yeah.
0: So he is when he even has like extra 30 CDs.
1: Yeah. So let's see the barest minimum that you spend tomorrow. Same with Gemma. Mm-hmm. Gemma.
5: What are you guys talking about?
1: We are talking about minimum wage. We are talking about how much you spend in a day. Tomorrow, everybody is spending 21 CDs, 77 pesos.
5: On what? Water.
1: On life. All right, so go in tomorrow. We'll check back at this time to see what everybody spent their money on, how they spent, and how much they spent. I mean, I'm sure everybody's going to spend more than 20 CDs, or people are going to spend more than 20 CDs, but the whole idea is to just track the expenses and see how much we are spending every day. And we'll develop this conversation a bit further, okay? Gemma can't believe it. Gemma, see, hey.
5: I mean, everything or just...
1: Everything.
5: Maybe? I thought it was just water. Or...
1: No. Everything.
5: Okay.
1: So tomorrow we'll get to know all the things that you spent on. Deal?
5: Okay.
1: Good. What's happening in news?
5: So the NPP has been given the green light by the Ghana Police Service to stage a nationwide protest on Thursday, August 7. The opposition party says the demonstration is aimed at demanding what it describes as a return to the rule of law and democratic governance, insisting the march is in response to growing concerns over the direction of the country's democracy. The protest will begin at the Supreme Court to the Jubilee House. The NPP organized a news conference earlier today, and my colleague Stephen Mensah was there and joins me in studio with details. Stephen, what route has the Ghana Police Service approved for the NPP's protest?
6: Well, Gemma, what we know so far will be that the protest will start from the Supreme Court area, where the party plans to present its first petition to the judiciary. And we understand that it's starting at some 5 a.m. and the protesters will move through some approved routes through to the Jubilee House to submit another petition to the presidency. And the final petition will be presented to Parliament. And this will be done by leadership of the legislature. And the police engagement, according to the NPP, was focused on the route security arrangement and ensuring the demonstration ends peacefully.
7: President Mahama cannot so pretend over a nation that over the years we've been tagged as the beacon of democracy. And today we are lacking behind on all fronts. And it's amazing. So we intend to stage this mammoth demonstration to express our dissatisfaction, to press home some demands that democracy is the way to go. So President Mahama and the NDC cannot suppress our democracy. Police is not supposed to grant permission. We are supposed to notify them. But we've had a very fruitful discussion with them. We have notified them. We've told them of the route we'll be taking, and they are okay with it. All of us, we are meeting in front of the Supreme Court. We'll gather momentum there. Then our first petition will be at the Supreme Court. Then we'll just walk straight to Jubilee House to present the next petition to us.
5: Now, Stephen, we understand the party plans to present petitions during the march. Which institutions will receive them and what are the key demands?
6: Well, Gemma, the institution that will be receiving the petition will be the Supreme Court, the Presidency and Parliament. And the party's key concerns center on what it describes as attacks on Ghana's democracy, including alleged interference with the judiciary, suppression of free speech and what it calls selective justice. And the party is demanding some stronger protection for democratic institutions and wants what it describes as political interference in the justice system to stop.
5: Well, the party has also alleged that the Mahama government has deliberately discontinued corruption-related cases involving former NDC officials. What more did the party say?
6: Exactly. So, Gemma, the party argues that the government has created a pattern of shielding former NDC officials who were facing prosecution over corruption-related allegations. And they cite some circumstances, including the Unibank scandal, the Saglemi housing project, the SNET transaction, and the Cocoa Board case, and they argue that the Attorney General's decision to discontinue such prosecutions amount to selective justice.
8: It is not an allegation. I mean, it's not clear. Haven't you seen that all the government have been freed? Or you are not in this country when you saw that the Attorney General went to court, entered non pro sequi, freed all of these people? You are aware. Mm-hmm. Attorney General can never take such a decision without the direct instructions of the President. I mean, it was discussed at Cabinet, and Cabinet gave him the approval and authority to go and free them, and that is it.
5: So we had Nana Bwache. He is the national organizer of the NPP. Ending that report by my colleague Stephen Mensah. And that will be all for Joy Headline News at 5 with me, Gemma Apia. But tonight on Top Story, government says it's given relief. Transport operators say it won't make any difference. And you, the commuter, will pay the price. Join us at 5:30 as we delve into the standoff.
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150 years, Infantapim has been the bedrock of excellence, shaping leaders who redefine the world. As part of our historic 150th anniversary, the Infantapim Old Boys Association invites you to honor the giants among us. It's time to celebrate the trailblazers, the innovators, and the dedicated educators who carry their Dream Shekan spirit. 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Jean Shekan. Now, Corporate Ghana, this is your invitation to the biggest sporting showdown of the year. 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

0: right, so let's find out what's happening in the world of entertainment. Akofa's got the latest 411 and she's here. What's up, AK?
1: Hey, how are you?
0: I'm all right.
1: Well, let's delve into entertainment news updates now. Lawyer and managing associate at Robert Smith Law Group, Adra Painsil, has given bloggers a warning about publishing unauthorized content. Speaking on Showbiz A to Z on the topic, is unregulated blogging becoming a nuisance to the country? She said that aside being sued, bloggers that post unauthorized publication of content could land themselves in trouble. According to her, unless the content is in the public's interest, it is unlawful to publish it without seeking permission. She emphasized that consequences of that could be as dire as jail time or a fine.
2: So when it comes to bloggers, yes, people can sue you, but there are absolutely certain things that when you do will land you in jail. You will do jail. So unauthorized recordings of people. You are publishing their personal data, which is a crime under the Data Protection Act. You will do jail for that. Granted, it's 2 years, but yes, you can do. You can. Some judges will have mercy and say pay a fine, but your fine goes up to 3,000 cedis. Or you can do jail. Or if you are stubborn proud, you will do both. If you decide that, oh, I am going to be forwarding information. So sometimes it's not that you have taken it, because a lot of these bloggers, especially those on X and Instagram, sometimes the original video is not from them.
3: Yes.
2: They did not take the original video. They are taking it from another source. But if you publish it, you will also do the jail. Because the issue now is you are interfering with somebody's right to privacy first and foremost. And secondly, you are dealing with somebody's personal data in a way that is unauthorized by the Data Commission.
1: Well, staying a while longer on the same topic, Jibril Sulia, who is the General Secretary of the New Media Association in Ghana, asserted that bloggers of the association face punishments when they go against the association's code of ethics. He said that an example is when members misinform. The disciplinary committee of the association roll out necessary punishments to correct them.
4: So, obviously, with respect to being able to misleading and misinforming, it's actually a crime. And that when a member is caught or is found wanting within that perspective, there's a disciplinary committee within the New Media Association to look into that matter and find a punishment for such
3: So you do punish your people?
4: Yes, we do punish them. There are sometimes we have ID cards for members. We have accreditations for members. And so if it's that matter, to the extent your accreditation can be taken, so that some events you go, you can't use the name of New Media Association to represent such events.
1: Was that Jibril Sulia, the General Secretary of the New Media Association in Ghana, speaking on Showbiz A to Z with Kwame Dazi. Now we'll wrap up with Shutter First UK and Party in the Park cancellation saga. Over the weekend, news came in that the Party in the Park in Shutter First has been cancelled and it sparked a lot of reactions online. Now fans and supporters were concerned about the cause of the stampede and the way forward. Now the various parties involved have come out to speak on the issue. Let's hear from Shatta Wale first.
5: Until we are talk, we come to reality. That one I know me sad. God just wanted to make a statement. That one I pray for the fans. No? Bro, that most of the see for TikTok. I don't know say I get fans like that. I know say because of the UK and they see them plenty. All of them. Nice women. You see hardworking women. Men. Bro, you come them for some place, make stampede come there. Just because you don't give the white people the profile, you forgive them. You see Shatta Wale like the way they compare every day to any artist. May I pray for every artist make it shine. I don't know what anybody do for Ghana music industry way it do. My actor, they know be bragging, you understand? Mama, that's the work business, especially when it comes to this my music thing. And I tell you see, you disappoint the fans while I apologize to them for 1 year. Because me, if I go do show for London here, it not gonna be those names again. I did tell you people, show, you want pound fufu. But why, Charlie? We go chop our life, Charlie. Hey, I don't really understand this thing.
1: Yeah. And sorry, so the conversation on the timelines had been the fact that the Party in the Park team or the organizers had oversold for the space, and so Alordia, who's part of the promoters, has come out to actually clear the air and say that they did not sell out, as you know, is being peddled around. So like, let's take a listen to that one too.
6: Who didn't follow? I was asking who can. So as you know, sir, listen, you did not sell more than 10,000 tickets. The way I can say, you said one who saw Biato, who feels a council will be allowed to sell more than 10,000 tickets. Yes, so sir, who can know the way I can say you off, right? Yeah, who can we off? Because you are really off. Because sir, who can say the way I can say, who can say, Omuma 10,000, but your council, no, Omuma Bekasa said the ticket was oversold. After what is that? After it will be on the news, it will be everywhere. Listen, who's another view? Mami Church and Munchel, yeah, you will have a go to Party in the Park page and go to Akwaba page or committee page. Now, confess it so that a die page and because of Ghana, because of TikTok, Nisa Anyaman, everybody get up and do what they want to do. Go to the page and check the information. The information was provided everywhere.
1: So that's events promoter Alordia clearing the air there. So official information concerning Party in the Park and every and its related issues, you have to visit their official pages on their social media. That's Akwaba and Akwaba page, and then Party in the Park. And also, because it's a developing conversation, we'll bring you up to speed as and when more updates come in as well. Well, that's it for the entertainment news updates here on The Drive. Shatta's not very happy that they are pounding fufu at Sido Party in the Park.
0: I think Shatta, it's time to do the 20,000 O2 Arena.
1: Yeah.
0: I think it's
1: because
0: time for Shatta Wale to do that.
1: He feels like they didn't share his profile with the police for them to know that this is the kind of person that is coming for the event. And so, yeah.
0: Well, I mean, this brouhaha aside, like I said, yeah. I think it's time for Shatta Wale to be daring, bold enough to take on the O2 Arena, 20,000 capacity.
1: Yeah.
0: And he's going to fill it to the brim. Like, he's going to fill every space in there. And in 2 years, he should do Wembley.
1: Okay. I see.
0: Yeah. In could 2 years.
1: Yeah, him and his team, they should probably should just
0: you know, you know, you know what can happen?
1: What can happen?
0: Shatta Wale, Sarkodie, Stone Boy. They can do a big
1: together
0: concert at Wembley Stadium,
1: and
0: UK,
1: filled,
0: or
1: yeah,
0: probably any other big stadium somewhere. Maybe Ibiza, somewhere, some beach front where they did that. You know, the Afro, whatever. And the three of them can put together like some 50,000 people. It's very
1: possible,
0: doable.
1: Yeah.
0: It's time.
1: It's.
0: I think they're just not, they don't believe they can.
1: They can pull it.
0: You know.
1: Oh, well. Let's see.
0: But they can. Top story coming up shortly. I'm Lexus Bill. Thanks a lot for spending time with us. We've had a good Monday. Tomorrow, we are on our daily minimum wage challenge. We'll be back with more tomorrow. So please make sure you keep a record of all the things you buy tomorrow. Tomorrow at 4:30 on Drive Time, we'd actually have an update from you, okay? Enjoy your evening. I'm Lexus Bill. Thanks to my crew. Top story is coming up shortly.

0: Starting Tuesday, August 4th, government is taking 2 cedis off every liter of diesel to cushion Ghanaians from rising fuel costs, but the Ghana Road Transport Union has rejected it outright, saying the reduction is too little, too late, and fares will go up anyway.
1: Diesel is approaching 20 cedis a liter. Then petrol is also approaching, 16 cedis a liter. So if government is, taking 2 cedis from the 19 to 20, then it means it is coming back where it was.
0: Tonight, the showdown over transport fare, the numbers behind it, and what it means for your pocket. All here on Top Story. When we return from the break, we'll be speaking to a co-chair of the MPP Energy Committee, a senior research and policy analyst at IES. We'll also be speaking to the GPRTU and the Chamber of Oil Marketing Companies. After this break, don't go anywhere.
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1: 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My name is Kenneth Jesse. Tonight, in a last-ditch effort to stop transport fare hikes, government is absorbing two cedis on diesel to cushion Ghanaians from rising fuel costs for 1 month. But the Ghana Private Road Transport Union, GPRTU, says the move by government won't change anything as transport operators push ahead with an increase in fares. President Mahama today directed the MPA to absorb the two cedis on diesel with no announced intervention in the price of petrol. The implementation starts tomorrow and is meant to cushion Ghanaians, especially commercial drivers and businesses hit by rising fuel costs. Here's the Director of Economic Regulation and Planning at the MPA, Abbas Tasunti.
2: Diesel, particularly because the war that is ongoing is affecting diesel more than any other products. If you look at this window that we've gone into, the world market prices for diesel shot up by almost 25%. The other products didn't jump by that much. And so the concern has been to look at diesel, and diesel also typically is used by the industry commercially, commercial drivers, the industries and all that. And so sometimes the attention is on diesel. But this, I think, is because of the level of increase of the war and the price of diesel, which has shot up by almost 25%. Petrol, for example, shot up by about 12%. Mm-hmm.

0: We'll be hearing from the GPRT, who says they will increase prices anyway. But now let's look at the data. And joining me in studio right now is a researcher with Joy News Research, Jason Day, who has been tracking fuel consumption across the country. Jason, what does the data tell us about fuel consumption in Ghana?
1: Well, according to the data, Ken, from the Chamber of Oil Marketing Companies, petrol consumption across the country increased by 21%, rising from 1.23 billion litres in the first half of 2024 to 1.5 billion litres in the first half of 2025. And for diesel, it also went up by 20% from 1.1 billion litres to 1.3 billion litres over the same period. So we see that as of the half year 2025, the consumption of petrol is more than the consumption of diesel. And this is important when you look at the government's 2 cedi reduction in the price of diesel to help reduce transport costs, because the immediate beneficiaries are likely to be commercial drivers that run on diesel, particularly trotters or even some delivery trucks and some taxis. But there's also another category of commercial transport operators who also use petrol-powered vehicles and other hailing services. So while the reduction in diesel prices could help ease transport costs for some commuters, it is not directly benefiting those petrol-powered commercial vehicles. And given that petrol accounts for the larger share of fuel consumption, it raises the question of whether the policy will have a broad enough impact on transportation costs across the country.
0: Thank you very much, Jason. We'll also hit the streets of Accra to engage drivers and commuters on government's move. Listen to them briefly.
2: Because this is an Agasara Yukurano. And my watchery, papa. Whatever no, I'm saying this is an also tumwa. As I say, you're too fair mu. And so you're trying to say actually fair no and but
3: we are really suffering as drivers. The diesel vehicles we use have become very expensive to run. I used to fill my car with 500 Ghana cedis, but now it costs me about 1,000 Ghana cedis. This 2 cedi reduction in the price of diesel is not enough to make any real difference. Whenever diesel prices go up, transport fares should also be adjusted.

0: Dr. Riverson Opon is the CEO of the Chamber of Oil Marketing Companies. Derek Emmanuel Hacheh is the Senior Research and Policy Analyst with the Institute for Energy Securities. Kojo Nsafwapoku is the co-chair of MPP's Energy Committee. And Samuel Amua is the Deputy PRO for the Ghana Private Road Transport Union. Grateful for your time this evening, gentlemen. Let me begin with you, Dr. Riverson Opon. These are the concerns on the streets of Accra and beyond. But as a stakeholder, are you concerned that this will not reflect in the pockets at the pumps as well, as people are suggesting?
1: Thank you. Thank you. Good evening to you and your listeners. I listened to the interview. As consumers, just like myself and you, we'd always want to have a very affordable fuel to be able to purchase and use on our daily operations. One may even ask why the government did not consider petrol and only diesel. I don't speak for the government, probably because the government thinks that diesel is used by the commercial drivers and then industry. And I've heard the energy minister say that before. We all could have been happy to see petrol as well being altered. As an industry, we understand that this is the challenge we face. I believe that every BIDEC, every trader, every OMC knows for sure that we operate within a very volatile institution or sector. Last week, when I heard that the transporters wanted to increase prices, I said, hey, look, this is not a permanent situation. And as we speak today, it's true. Crude oil is back to the 80s, moved from the 100 to 80s within a week. You understand what I mean? So we're not in normal times as an industry, and it's a global effect. It's not only Africa or even Ghana per se. Everywhere we are discussing it on the global platforms, global

0: networks. We are discussing it at upstream level, midstream level, and downstream level. Indeed, we will not get it easy when prices are volatile. The industry is suffering. The BDCs are crying. Traders are not happy. And therefore, we as consumers would not necessarily be laughing at the moment. The two cities wave that has come is indeed here to cushion consumers and operators within the sector. And I believe that the necessary geopolitical effects will be considered at a higher level above everybody talking on this platform.
1: You say that you are not the government, so you can't tell why the subsidies did not extend to petrol and even LPG. But do you think it should have been so? And if it should have, what would have been the effect?
0: Yeah, fuel runs the economy. We all know that, like you heard the drivers complain. Once fuel prices are up, transport prices go up. Virtually everything that depends on transportation also go up, including food and services, right? So it's not every commercial vehicle that runs on diesel. But like I said, I'm just guessing. This news came as a letter to us as an industry, and we all heard it at the same time. You also heard it, and there is no inclusivity here. That's what the government has decided. Obviously, if petrol was also altered, it would have supported those who use petrol, whether for private men like you and I, or even commercial guys who are using petrol as well, and indeed affect the economy in the pockets of people. Nonetheless, this is what we have, and we as a chamber now, we are working with MPA and our members to effect the prices immediately. We've seen most of our members changing prices already from 6 o'clock, and from tomorrow we want to see that every member adhere to the decrease of two cities so that the consumer will benefit from it.
1: Dr. Riverson Opon, don't go yet. I still have Derek Emmanuel Zache with the IES. He's the Senior Research and Policy Analyst with the Institute for Energy Security. Derek, grateful for your time this evening. Government has yet again intervened in the petroleum sector. But the question on the lips of many is, for how long will that continue?
2: All right, thanks for the opportunity, and then good evening once again. So that is good news for all Ghanaians because IES earlier this morning also retweeted or brought out a press release, and then the suggestion was that government should act immediately to be able to cushion the consumer. So having this response is a good news for all Ghanaians, and then we, the stakeholders in the energy sector, because one way or the other, we are all affected, whether for commercial, whether for private business or other things, we are all affected. So it is good news. We would have also thought that it would be extended to cover the petroleum, petrol consumers. That would have been another good news for us. But be as it may, what we have right now is a measure that the government has implemented, and in a nutshell, it will cushion consumers. If you want to look at the quantum of money that the government is going to spend for this period, just look at what was spent, or let me say what the government spent when the war started. That was around February thereabout. It's been huge amount of money running into millions of cities. And so, as Oliver Twist, you always ask for more. How long this can be sustained is that for now, this is just something that is volatile. Nobody can guarantee whether it will last for a week, 2 weeks, 3 weeks, 4 weeks, or and the others. And what we know is that these are not long-term measures. What is also happening, we always know that there will be a roundtable discussion where probably there can be a ceasefire, and then price will restore or come back to prior to the when the war started. And so we hope that as long as the government could find money, in the nutshell, this helps to keep down inflationary pressures. Because as you can hear, the transport unions are agitating for increase in prices. When they increase their prices, there is no way that within the next 2 weeks or the second pricing window for August, where prices are likely to change or not to change, driver unions will not be willing to reduce price, transport fares and co. And so you see that this becomes a long-term measure, and to build up to the inflationary pressures that we consumers will experience. That will definitely erode our purchasing power. And so in a nutshell, what we can say that is good for consumers as it stands now. For the long-term measure of it, the whole the government can do, we always talk about it. The city for the past weeks has also been depreciating, not good for Ghanaians, because other than that, we would have been having more reduction at the various pumps, but the city has also been depreciating. And so the long-term measure is that the government has to look for more money to be able to cushion consumers. The taxes and margins that have been suspended is for consumers' respite. And I'm sure the government knows the holistic view when it comes to price adjustments of petrol. And so what we have today is good for all Ghanaians.
1: Derek Dongoyed Kojo Puku, as I mentioned earlier, is the co-chair of the NPP Energy Committee. Kojo, welcome to the program. You've long advocated for a long-term intervention by government in our petroleum sector. We are getting what is appearing to be a short-term fix. Do you think it's a good one, the intervention by government? You would have to unmute your microphone, Kojo, so we can hear you.
3: We are all consumers. I hope you can hear me.
1: Loud and clear.
3: Good evening to your listeners. We are all consumers. So when there is a respite or there is an intervention by government of two cities at the fore, we all welcome it. But as Oliver Twist, we always want more. Look, we are in this position where fuel price is now becoming topical because of the politics the NDC did with it. You know, some of us who are industry people have always told politicians to not do politics with the fuel pricing because you don't control it. We've heard countless times and commentaries that were run by the NDC communicators and leading members when fuel prices were going up some time past. And people will go as far as saying that, oh, but the bombs are not raining in Ghana. Why are the prices going up in Ghana? It's the bad economy. It is the government that is not having money. Today, we are told by the Honorable Finance Minister that the economy is doing very well. The government has a lot of money. So why is the price still going up? It tells you that whether fuel price will go up, it's not the control of the government. Now, there is a knee-jerk approach to go and reduce two cities from diesel. In the last time this was done in May and June, the loss, the debt buildup at the NPA was over 800 million Ghana cedis. Now, now that we're going to do it again for 1 month, we're probably going to have another maybe 500 to 600 million Ghana cedis hole that's going to be plugged at the NPA. Who pays for it? It's me and you. So, look, we are really being given something now, which later on we are going to pay for. But the point we all wanted was that we live in this country when we were told that there is a price reduction and we can add one city to the fuel and nobody will notice. Today, Ghanaians are saying that, look, we notice that there is an increase. So please remove that one city that you came to add. Atoforsen is pretending he doesn't even hear the cry of the Ghanaian. Instead, it is the MPA, the margins and the levies, which help with transportation of fuel, which helps with fuel security, which help with to prevent adulteration. The service providers that are making sure that we have reliable delivery of fuel are the ones that are now being asked to take a hit. The levies and the margins are being reduced. The Ministry of Finance doesn't want to touch the taxes that they have brought. To even make it worse, they've now done an increase in heavy fuel oil, which is used by primarily industries. That one has gone up by over 700%. And somebody tells us that the economy is doing well. Meanwhile, every indication is that this is an economy that is struggling. And every turn, they are looking for more money. So look, it's good news that the president have asked that two cities be reduced on diesel.
1: Right.
3: But look, let's be honest with ourselves. This is not an economy that's doing well.
1: Right, Kojo Dongoyed at Richmond Roxon is the spokesperson and head of communication at the Energy Ministry. He's also joining the conversation right now. Richmond, grateful for your time this evening. There's been plaudits from all sections that this is a good one, the removal of two cities levy on diesel. But the concern is that why did that not extend to petrol and LPG?
2: Good evening to you. Let me say good evening to Kojo Poku. And I believe it's Derek who is on the line from IES.
1: Yes.
2: And then thank you for the opportunity. I'm surprised that Kojo will try to be political about this issue, considering the track record of the New Patriotic Party. We've seen
4: both administrations suffer external shocks. And then within the same period, we've seen the interventions that both administrations did. We didn't see this under the previous administration. Prices went as high as 23 Ghana cedis. With all the calls for interventions, nothing happened at the time. So I don't expect him to be political about this. At the time, people called the government to intervene, but nothing was done. What has been done this time, as we did in April, May, is that, of course, if you have a government that has managed fuel prices from a high of about 16, 17 Ghana cedis upon assumption of office to at a point below 10 Ghana cedis, and then you have external shocks or external factors because of the geopolitics push the price up high, definitely you would want to give consumers some respite. That's what His Excellency has done. And so for the two others on the international market, that's price of finished products and the price of crude. Obviously, we do not have any control. But when it comes to the exchange rates, that is what we manage here to be able to support the people of Ghana. Can you imagine if prices or if the exchange rate was around 17 Ghana cedis as this government inherited powers compared to what we are seeing today? And so one, the economy is doing well. It is false if the economy is not doing well. The indicators are there for all to see. Dr. Bawumia said that when in doubt, check the exchange rates. And the exchange rate is evidence for all of us to see. For the finished products, like I mentioned, we have less control. The government is intervening with the margins and levies to be able to give us some respite. On why government intervened on diesel and not petrol, you recall that the first intervention, government intervened by 2 cedis on a price on a liter of diesel and then 0.36 on petrol. Of course, you look at the indicators at every material point in time, and then the factors which drives your industry economy to take such decisions. As at this morning, diesel was doing around 18, 19 Ghana cedis. Diesel is what most industries use. It's used primarily by the public transport system. And so if you have the price go up, you're not careful, you'll have a ripple effect on all other factors, goods and services, cost of doing business as well. And so that's why government intervened on diesel to bring the price down. We've seen Star Oil price now, after that intervention, we are looking at around 16.9 as compared to what we have seen earlier, which was around 19 Ghana cedis. And so, in all, I believe it's a good intervention. Like you said, okay. The people of Ghana have applauded government for this intervention. And I'm sure that definitely will be significant savings. You're looking at 9 Ghana cedis on a gallon. That's significant. If you are buying 10 gallons in a day, that's 90 Ghana cedis. You can imagine how much you would save within the window we are looking at.
1: And how much is that going to cost government, that 1 month period?
4: If the initial wonder was done around April, was anything to go by, it cost around over 500 million, because you just have to look at the number of liters you consume every month, and then you do a simple mathematics to be able to get the result. And so around April, May, that's how much the suspension of these levies and margins cost government.
1: 500 million Ghana cedis, you say?
4: Over 500 million for the two pricing windows, yes.
1: Richmond, I want you to hold on for me and listen to the concerns of the GPRTU. They say that the math is not working. We've been hearing from the deputy PRO, Samuel Amwa, who says that the 2 Ghana cedi per litre removal will not be enough for commercial operators.
5: Government has taken 2 cedis, or government is about to take 2 cedis from the diesel price. I think it's a very good step for the government to take. But the whole thing is, you see, when we had a meeting with the transport ministry that we want to increase the transport fares by 30%, we were asked to hold on because, you know, the problem that government is going to work on, you know, the fuel price and that the next price will come down and all that. By then, the diesel was around 16 to 17, then petrol was around 14 to 15. We were expecting a reduction. But now, during this price window, diesel is approaching 20 cedis a liter. Then petrol is also approaching, 16 cedis a liter. So if government is, you know, taking two cities from the 19 to 20, then it means it is coming back to where it was. And that will not have any significant, you know, effect on us. Although what will happen is if we are to increase the fares, maybe the percentage that we're proposing is something that maybe we consider bringing it down.
1: That's Samuel Amua. He's the deputy PRO for the GPRTU. He's also on the line. I'll be engaging him pretty shortly. But Richmond, you've been listening to the GPRTU, because when you look at the letter that government released to this effect, one of the reasons for the removal of the two Ghana cities was to cushion consumers and commercial drivers as well. But they are insisting, despite that, they are still going to go ahead to increase fares.
4: My brother, these are not normal times, and I share the concerns of the drivers. I share the concerns of consumers, because if in the last few months you've seen the steep rise of prices as a result of these geopolitics, and then you have to spend extra money to buy fuel, obviously everyone will complain. But these are not normal times. The government has intervened. It may not be enough, as you mentioned. Some have mentioned that it is enough intervention, but definitely it is going to go a long way to cushion consumers. So let's observe, and then let's see what the international market says. We are hopeful that we may see positive signs. Indeed, in the last few weeks, we had seen prices come down international markets as a result of the ceasefire. Unfortunately, it started again, and then it pushed up bottom. And so let's observe, and then let's all sacrifice. These are, like I mentioned, these are not normal times. It's difficult for all consumers because of what the effect has been on us. But I'm sure that just as we had seen prices go down as a result, at a point to below 10 Ghana cedis, we are hopeful that we'll get to that levels when normal times resume.
1: Richmond, don't go ahead. Let me now bring in Samuel Amua, who's the deputy PRO for the GPRTU. Samuel, welcome to the program. The government has intervened. They've reduced diesel by two Ghana cedis. Yesterday, we've been hearing some of the OMCs also reducing their prices. Still, the GPRTU is insisting that you're going to go ahead and increase fares. Why?
6: Yeah, thank you very much. Good evening to you, and then good evening to your panelists. Yes, what the problem is right now is the amount of money we use to buy the fuel right now. Yes, we appreciate what the government has done right now by taking these two Ghana cedis from the diesel. I did not mean that, and it means that I wouldn't buy diesel for almost 19 to 20 cedis. This afternoon, getting to this evening, I saw Star Oil, they went as high as 18 cedis, but as I was coming, I just saw that they are, reduced to 16 cedis. Yes, the reason why we're saying that it would be very difficult on our side is that, we stand in for drivers, and most of the time, we listen to the concern of the drivers, listen to the concern of the passengers, and that of the cowness as well. So anything that happens, we put all these considerations together, then we find the best way to go about it, so that one side will not be, in a hardship, way. So right now that I'm talking to you, yes, all the drivers are complaining because this issue of 30% proposal increment, came in before the last price window, all right? And we all knew where the fuel price was. That was when we were complaining. And our argument is that, yes, we won't run away from the fact that government has done very, very well for that, or we commend government for that. But it's still hanging around, where it calls for an increment. But yet, leadership is still meeting. Within the GPRTU, we have the National Executive Council that comprises all the 16 regional executives. All these why, if we say we want to you know, go strictly by the percentage threshold that we use before we go by, so we do increment. Like by this time, we should have increased long time. But we are all considering because of, you know, that we are not in a normal time because of this, you know, Middle East war.
1: So, Samuel, what will compel the GPR to rescind your decision? More intervention by government or a further drop in the prices of petroleum products?
6: All right, so as I'm speaking to you, the leadership, the national officers met today, and they are again going to engage the NEC, that is regional officers from all the other regions, to also put their heads together to see if there will be the possibility to still see if we can be able to, you know, maintain what we are taking for now. All right, because the leadership cannot just take a decision just like that, looking at where we were and where we have gotten to. But if, like, something may happen that we see more reduction, we appreciate that. But we don't even know what will happen at the next pricing window. Yes, I said earlier that we have seen reduction, you know, on Star Oil. We have not seen that of Goil, Shell, and Total. We are yet to see that. So up to tomorrow, we again see then the leadership will engage all the regional officers. Then we see the way forward, what we will do so that the drivers, you know, will be at the safer side. The passengers too will also, you know, be at the safer side, as well as, you know, the cowardice.
1: Samuel Amua, thank you very much. The Deputy PRO for the Ghana Private Road Transport Union, GPRT. I still have Richmond Roxon with me. He speaks for the Energy Ministry. And I also have Kojo Poku on the line as well with me, and a host of other distinguished guests on the line. I'll come back to you, gentlemen, shortly. But in the meantime, let's do News Tonight. And Gemma is standing by with the headlines. Gemma.
7: So tonight's the NPP's marching in a massive demonstration on Thursday. The party says the Mahama administration is running a system of selective justice.
8: Tend to stage this mammoth demonstration to express our dissatisfaction, to press home some demands that democracy is the way to go.
7: The NPP also alleges the Mahama government has deliberately discontinued corruption cases against former NDC officials. More on that shortly. Also, new law, less freedom. Parliament says cocoa farmers can no longer sell or switch crops as they wish.
9: Cocoa board has investment in them. Apart from the acquisition of the land and then the payment of what? Labor. Almost everything at the expense of cocoa board. So it is only natural and fair that you resort to cocoa board. Maybe cocoa board even has interest in this and says that, look, whatever amount you want to, maybe I would even purchase it.
7: We have details. First, get reactions from the Ghana National Farmers Cocoa Association and minority in Parliament. The Narcotics Control Commission arrests 10 students of Koforidua Technical University accused of producing and selling cannabis-infused drinks and ice cream during the SRC Hall Week celebrations over the weekend. Government is moving to regularize waste transfer stations as part of a new 24-hour sanitation plan for Accra.
10: Even the ARCOP here is under pressure. They have to seriously convert the place into a transfer station where the long trailers can be able to cart the waste from here to the eastern region in the night.
7: Later in business.
11: Star Oil cuts fuel prices at pump, selling petrol at 14 Ghana cedis 53 pesos and diesel at 16 Ghana cedis 97 pesos, following government decision to subsidize some products.
7: Join us with your thoughts and comments on our stories via the WhatsApp line 055-1111-997. We'll be happy to read them to the rest of the world. But before that, Ken.
1: Indeed, Gemma, we still have Richmond Roxon. He's the spokesperson and head of communication at the Energy Ministry. We also have Dr. Riverson Opon. He's the CEO of the Chamber of Oil Marketing Companies. Kojo Poku is the co-chair of the NPP Energy Committee. And Derek Zache is a senior research and policy analyst with the Institute for Energy Security. Richmond, Kojo Poku has raised a concern that the 1 cedi fuel levy should be scrapped. This is a perfect time for that levy to be scrapped. Is that on the table? Hello, Roxon.
4: Yes, all options are on the table. Yes, can you hear me?
1: Please go on.
4: Yes, all options are on the table. Of course, His Excellency the President directed the ministers for energy as well as Minister for Finance to monitor. And so at every given time, if that is the ideal intervention, I'm sure that government will not hesitate to exercise that.
1: Okay. Well, there's another cause for concern that is coming from the Public Utilities Workers Union, PUU, who have criticized government for ignoring what they describe as their concerns they have raised while pressing ahead with plans to privatize the Electricity Company of Ghana and NETCO. And the union says that despite submitting a position paper opposing the privatization initiative, your ministry has not responded to its concerns, yet you have proceeded to appoint a transaction advisor to advance government's agenda. Is that the case?
4: The ministry, led by the minister, Mr. Honorable Dr. John Jinapo, has always engaged the leadership of TUC and then PUU as well, and at all times his doors have been open. Indeed, if you ask them, they will tell you that if they call on the minister to meet him in the next 30 minutes, he will be available. And so it is not as if he's not been engaging them. He's been engaging since government made a decision to introduce PSP April 2025. So from April 2025 till today, at every point, the minister has engaged the stakeholders, including the workers. The appointment of a transactional advisor basically is to advise government. That's the work of a transactional advisor. And so government intends to roll out PSP. It has been engaging stakeholders. It has appointed a transactional advisor. The transactional advisor will now look at all factors to advise government on the way forward. Do it this way or do it that way. You have to do a devaluation of ECG's assets. It will be the transactional advisor who will do it. Whether or not it's even feasible is the transactional advisor that will advise government. And so I'm not sure that anyone should be up and arms with government because government has decided to get a transactional advisor who will look at what government wants to do and then give governments the appropriate advice. And so the government hasn't announced a concessionaire. It is not the transaction advisor who appoints or who suggests concessionaires to government. It is not a procurement process. It is the work of a transaction advisor. It's basically to advise on the transaction and in the way forward. Basically, that is it. So the government will continue to engage. The minister has reached out to them, and I'm sure that the next few days we will have engagement. At all material point in time, every concern they've had, the government has responded to it. In fact, when the minister met them sometime in June 2025, they asked for 6 months till December to improve revenues. That was granted to them. After the 6 months, there was an analysis between both sides to look at what has been done so far, whether or not the revenue targets have been met. The reality is that there's a deficit in collection. There's a deficit in collection when it comes to ECG and NETCO. If you have a business where PURC says that you're supposed to bring in revenues of about 2.5 billion each month, and then you are doing averagely around 1.8, 1.92 billion sometimes, there's a deficit of about 500 to 600 million in a year. That is 7.2 billion CDs. The whole of 2024, under the cash waterfall mechanism, the payments that were made was just around 6 billion. And so if you have a deficit or you have arrears to such magnitude, as a government, you need to take steps to be able to deal with that. Indeed, revenue collection has improved under this administration, in some cases from 800, 900 million to the levels we are seeing today. But there's still room for improvement, and there are issues that has to be dealt with, especially when it comes to technical and commercial losses. And so we will continue to engage them. Nobody is fixated on bringing in the private sector. You want to see results. You want to improve the sector. Indeed, ECG and NETCO, they are the pivot or they are the backbone of the sector. If power is generated, if power is transmitted, and then power is supplied, distributed, and then the monies are unable to recover the monies, the sector will collapse. That is the honest truth.
1: Right. Richmond Roxon, thank you very much. He's the spokesperson and head of communication at the Energy Ministry. Kojo Poku is the co-chair of MPP's Energy Committee. Kojo, Richmond says all options are on the table, including your call for a scrapping of the One Ghana

0: the fuel levy. Does it make you happy?
1: Well, look, my brother, I'm surprised Richmond said I'm bringing politics. I only highlighted the fact that the politics was started by the NDC, and that is what is now choking them to try and do some of these interventions. It's a good thing that certain relief is given to customers, yes. But we were thinking that the Ministry of Finance will also give something away because they brought the one city, and that should be considered. The bit where we keep using MPA to do this thing is creating a debt pileup at MPA. I want to add something small to this Puhu issue, if I may. Hello?
0: I'm here, sir. Briefly, please.
1: Okay. Yes, briefly. You see, look, Puhu should relax. I think the union should relax. The government has taken a transaction advisor. Everybody is in favor of a PSP. If they have concerns, they should write all their concerns down and also engage a transaction advisor, because that the transaction advisor, as the name suggests, transaction advisor. The Puhu, the union, should engage a transaction advisor and also enrich the work of the transaction advisor. So in the end, whatever the government decision or the advice government is giving will be to their benefit. For them to write a letter saying that they are against the process, I don't see why they are against it. Mm. Nobody is going to make them redundant. Nobody is going to sack them. Whatever decision and suggestions they have, they should engage the transaction advisor as well. So because, look, everybody wants to push this PSP to happen.
0: Right.
1: Like Richmond said, we can't have a utility that is collecting about 35% less than they should collect.
0: Right. Kojo Poku, thank you very much. He's the co-chair of the MPP Energy Committee, Dr. Riverson Opon. In 30 seconds, what should be the long-term approach by government with regards to intervention in the petroleum sector?
2: All right. Thank you. It will be difficult for any government in the regulated market to have a long-term. However, I would believe that knowing that the existing reforms that the government just pike up at a go affects systems, we believe that a long-term position will be reviewing the taxes and levies we have, making them operationally efficient and effective for the industry, and also putting caps on certain taxes that were added. I also allude to the fact that I had wished the 1CD that was added initially had been taken off. But, you know, that has to go through parliament and processes. I don't know much about that, but that's what MPU told me, that to take that 1CD off has to go back to parliament. That's why they cannot touch it. How true that is, I don't know, but this is what we have today. And we are still talking to MPA to make sure that right. We don't have the system failures. Thank you.
0: Thank you to Dr. Riverson Opon. He's the CEO of the Chamber of Oil Marketing Companies. In 30 seconds, I still have Derek Zache on the line. He's a senior research and policy analyst. Derek, do you agree with Riverson's submission?
3: All right. Thanks once again. One of the long-term measures definitely will just be the stability of the exchange rate. Aside all things, one thing that the government have control over is to guarantee that the CD will be stable. If you compare the previous past, the dollar used to trade with the CD around 17 Ghana cedis. Imagine if it were to be sold today, the consequence would have been very dire. And so for us to have a stable exchange rate so that no matter what even happens on the global scene, at least Ghanaians will be protected. That is one cushion that the government can give consumers. If the government is able to guarantee a stable exchange rate, It is a cushion to consumers. Now, the other one is that we are also lucky that today we have the Tamale refinery on board. We have other local refineries also coming on board. You can even have a reduction of prices on the world market, but what if you don't have the fuels at the various pumps and coal? That will be another issue. So for MPA to also collaborate with Tamale refinery, that Ghana today can also refine its own petroleum products and coal. That is energy security. These are all long-term measures. I'm sure other things can be added.
0: Derek Zache, thank you very much. He's a senior research and policy analyst with the Institute for Energy Security. Earlier, we also heard from Kojo Poku, who is the co-chair of MPP's Energy Committee. Samuel Amwa is the deputy PRO for GPRTU. Dr. Riverson Opon is the CEO of the Chamber of Oil Marketing Companies. Richmond Roxon is the spokesperson and head of communication at the Energy Ministry. Let's do some politics.

0: politics, Gemma?
1: The opposition New Patriotic Party says it will go ahead with its August 7 demonstration to demand a return to democratic governance. The party is accusing the Mahama administration of selective justice, i.e. dropping corruption cases against former NDC officials while pursuing others from the opposition party. The march will begin at the Supreme Court and end at the Jubilee House, with a petition to be presented at both locations. National organizer Henry Nana Bwacha addressed the press earlier today after securing police clearance.
2: President Mahama cannot so pretend over a nation that over the years we've been tagged as the beacon of democracy. And today we are lacking behind on all fronts, and it's amazing. So we intend to stage this mammoth demonstration to express our dissatisfaction, to press home some demands that democracy is the way to go. So President Mahama and the NDC cannot suppress our democracy. Police is not supposed to grant permission. We are supposed to notify them.
1: Well, the NPP has also alleged that the Mahama government has deliberately discontinued corruption-related cases involving former NDC officials, describing the decisions as evidence of selective justice. Nana Bwache again.
2: It is so amazing how President Mahama, just in 2025, immediately he became president, he sanctioned the Attorney General to go to the court and free all NDC elements who are standing trial for various offenses. You recall the 5.7 billion Unibank scandal. The Attorney General, on the instructions of the president, went to court, entered nolle prosequi, freed all of them. You recall the Seglame, $200 million project. They were supposed to build 5,000 units of houses. They ended up building just a little over 1,000. Honorable Collins Dada and others were standing trial for various offenses. The Attorney General freed them on the instructions of President Mahama. The SNET scandal, 70 million Ghana cedis involved. The Attorney General, again, on the instructions of President Mahama, freed them. The Cocoa Board scandal, 271 million involved. The Attorney General, again, on the instructions of President Mahama, freed them. And you recall recently how Sedinam Tamaklo, who is a fugitive, somebody who requested that he wanted to seek medical attention outside, this lady never came. She was tried in absentia, and immediately her government, NDC, came back. Now they bring her back and they have freed her. Selective justice. And again, this introduction of tribunal, NDC intends to perpetuate evil. I mean, it's not clear. Haven't you seen that all of them have been freed? Or you are not in this country when you saw that the Attorney General went to court, entered nolle prosequi, freed all of these people? You are aware. Attorney General can never take such a decision without the direct instructions of the president. I mean, it was discussed at cabinet, and cabinet gave him the approval and authority to go and free them, and that is it.
1: You heard Henry Nana Bwacha. He's the national organizer of the NPP. Earlier, I mentioned that the demonstration was scheduled for August 7. That's not correct. It's actually August 6. Let's speak to Dr. Kwame Asasante. He's a senior lecturer with the Political Science Department of the University of Ghana. Welcome to News 9. Now, there are concerns that politically charged demonstrations can sometimes heighten tensions. What should organizers, participants, and the security do to prevent escalation?
3: Thank you, and good evening for the opportunity. I believe that there are rules governing demonstrations in this country, and NPP have no doubt in my mind that they are well aware of the rules of engagement, so they will not flout them. The right to demonstrate is a right that is enshrined in our constitution. So anybody who wants to exercise such rights, you are welcome, provided you have have a contact with the police and do the needful. So I expect them to do nothing but what work within the framework of the law. That is what is expected of the NPP.
1: Let's look at the reason behind the demonstration. Do you think the party has enough grounds or justification for going on this demonstration when they talk about selective justice by this government?
3: For grounds, anybody can have any grounds of going for demonstration. But you see, demonstration is political. But there are right legal procedures that if you are not satisfied with something, you know what to do. I am happy in that quite a number of people in NPP are lawyers. So if they think that there's something that legally is wrong, they know what to do. What they are going to do in terms of the demonstration is political, and it's still within their right to do so. So for me, I believe that all these things, if they are done using the law, it is nothing but an improvement in the democratic process. So for me, I don't have a problem. The police are out there to ensure that there is law and order, and that anybody who is in this country will have to obey the laws. So the police will also make sure that the rules are observed. And at the end of the day, who are those people who want to exercise their rights also are giving the opportunity to exercise their rights. That's it.
1: The demonstration is centered on justice delivery in the country. Do you think they have a point? And what does this say about the current debate about Ghana's justice system and the public confidence in that system?
3: I'm not a lawyer, but a little I know is that for law, if there is a problem and you are not happy with, you know what to do. If there is a case and the judgment is not in your favor, you know the next step to take. So for me, the good news about every law process is that there is a corresponding window of opportunity for you to let your voice be heard if you are not satisfied with the process. And the MPP, they know better than I do. So they will take advantage of the avenues that the law provide for such redress. Where you can address them, they know what they will do. That is why people resort to politics, so that where the law will not be able to work for you, it's political. Political direction that will really help you. Sometimes, too, for strategic purposes, the two go hand in hand. And remember, you are not dealing with any ordinary party, a mass party of that sort. And they have the experience, they have the capacity and the wherewithal to be able to weather whatever storm. So for me, there is nothing wrong with demonstration, provided the rules of the game are observed.
1: Now, the action of the AG, or the decision of the Attorney General to discontinue some cases that was started by the previous government, keep coming up. Now, the point of the NPP is that the AG discontinued some cases, but the AG is going after members of the NPP. How is this going to affect the AG and how it continues with its prosecution, especially when this keeps coming up that the AG has discontinued cases against his party members but is pursuing others?
3: You see, in any decision that you take in politics, there are pluses and minuses. And whoever has taken any decision, be prepared for the consequence thereof. So I am sure that the AG, the decision that they took to issue a nolle prosequi in the number of cases, they know what goes with it. So me, as an ordinary person, all that I do is that I wait for the process. And then whatever comes out is born out of the process. So, yeah, if you talk to lawyers, they will tell you that when they issue nolle prosequi, doesn't mark the end of the issue. Yes, the lawyers know better that I do not know. So such matters, I don't want to dabble in that. But all that I know is that in politics, any decision you take, be it legal, political, or whatever, there is a day that you have to brace yourself for whatever consequence that will come out of it. And I'm not sure that whoever wants to take any decision in politics is oblivious of that fact. Mm. They weigh it and they weigh all the consequences, particularly when you are talking about political fortunes. Will you kneel to your benefit? They weigh all these things and they take a decision. So that's it. For politics, is always associated with reward and punishment. And the reward is what? Your continual stay in power, and punishment is what? When they vote against you. So I'm sure those who took the decision are well aware of the consequence thereof. And we as ordinary people, we are just within the system. A time comes for us to exercise our franchise. We know the direction to go. And that is the responsibility of what? Citizens.
1: Dr. Kwame Asasante, thank you so much for your time. He's a senior lecturer at the Political Science Department of the University of Ghana. George, we are faced here with the business. George, how are you doing?
0: I'm doing great, Gemma. And what about you?
1: I'm fine. Okay. Yeah. What's in business?
0: Well, coming up in business, Star Oil cuts fuel prices at pump, selling petrol at 14 Ghana cedis, 53 pesos, and diesel going for 16 Ghana cedis, 97 pesos, as government moves to subsidize some petroleum product, with diesel expected to go down by some 2 Ghana cedis. And Bank of Ghana vows to take necessary sanctions against operators of 20 mobile applications operating without the required license. 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
2: Welcome back to Business on Newsnight. Now, Starlink has moved to cut prices of the various petroleum products at the pumps from this afternoon. The second biggest player in the industry dropped petrol from 15 Ghana cedis 57 pesos to 14 Ghana cedis 55 pesos. And diesel has also gone down by some significant margin to 16 Ghana cedis 97 pesos. So, also see the move has been influenced by government decision to subsidize the price of diesel by some 2 Ghana cedis. It's unclear for now whether other oil marketing companies will move to also drop prices by this margin. And the National Petroleum Authority has also announced a new price floor for diesel for the next 2 weeks. A notice this afternoon from the authority revealed that the floor price for diesel has moved from 16 Ghana cedis 97 pesos to 14 Ghana cedis 97 pesos. However, that of petrol has been kept unchanged at 14 Ghana cedis 53 pesos. Director of Economic Regulations of the Authority, Abata Sunti, earlier explained to Joy News that they are committed to enforcing these subsidy measures by government.
3: And so when it comes to cushioning, that, as you said, that is done by government. The MPA's job is to ensure that the parameters that go into the price buildup of petroleum products are reflecting fairly and as they should be. So as you know, the world market prices directly affect us here in Ghana because of the deregulated markets that we have. Government is not involved in the price of petroleum products. So we pay for the product as it is, as we buy it in the world market. Or even if it's produced locally, the benchmark prices are used to determine this price. We pay for them directly. And so the MPA, what we do is to ensure that we monitor the market very well and then communicate these price changes to consumers. And that's what we do every day through what we call the daily price indicators. And so unfortunately, we don't have control about how high or how low the price will be. But our work is to ensure that they are communicated fairly.
2: Abbas Tasunti is head of economic regulations at the National Petroleum Authority. Let's still stay on the sector because oil marketing companies say they have already started reviewing prices at the pumps and it would actually reflect at the pumps, that is from tomorrow morning. Chief Executive of the Chamber of Oil Marketing Companies, Dr. Rivers Nobon, has been speaking about this development.
4: And I believe that they would do the needful by paying the OMCs on time to make this work efficiently and effectively. So, some OMCs are also changing figures right from today, but from tomorrow, we should have full force.
5: I see. Petrol is high. Shouldn't we have seen government subsidizing that product as well?
4: I don't know why the government didn't do that. it is up to government to decide what to do. Diesel is the most used fuel by the commercial vehicles and also industry that depend on fuel products, petroleum products for machine and also for manufacturing. I believe that's why the government had decided to do that. I don't speak for the government. I don't know it. Don't quote me anywhere. But indeed, it would have been ideal to also give some level of subsidy to those using petrol as well.
2: Chief Executive of the Chamber of Oil

0: that will work closely with the relevant state institutions to identify and take appropriate enforcement action against these entities in order to safeguard consumers and uphold the integrity and stability of the financial sector. The Bank of Ghana also advised the public not to engage with these unlicensed loan providers. It further cautioned banks, specialized deposit-taking institutions, and payment service providers against facilitating or processing transactions on behalf of these unlicensed loan providers. For the full list of the 20 mobile money applications operating with the required license, log on to myjoyonline.com/business.
1: And that is a business tech report. Now, the ECOWAS Regional Competition Authority says Ghana's efforts to introduce a comprehensive national competition law will boost investor confidence and improve market efficiency. Speaking at the National Competitive Law and Policy Awareness Seminar, organized with support from the European Union, Principal Program Officer at the ECOWAS Regional Competition Authority, Yaya Samaj, said that the initiative is aimed at building stakeholder awareness.
2: Competition generally attracts investors' confidence in an economy. If you have a competition law, they know that they can invest in an economy because any violation of the law, it will be dealt with by the respective authority. So competition creates such enabling environment for private sector because it's an attractive instrument for investors. Certain laws must be in place for investors to have confidence in your economy, and that includes the competition law because they know that the market is regulated, and regulated in a sense that it will treat every player equally, and any violator also will be punished according to the law.
1: Yaya Samathe is the Principal Program Officer at the ECOWAS Regional Competition Authority. And if you are a shareholder of MTN today, you lost 5 pesos on each share that you're holding. Now, the value of each share that you're holding at 7 Ghana cedis, 9 pesos. That of SIC Insurance was also down by 56 pesos to close trading at 5 Ghana cedis, 18 pesos. That also of another, that is ETI, Ecobank Transnational Incorporated, was down by 3 pesos to close at 1 Ghana cedi, 90 pesos. And that's all for business on Newsnight. Back to you, Gemma.
3: Thank you very much, George. Have a good evening. Let's do other stories.
4: New cocoa law could leave farmers with far less freedom to walk away from cocoa farming, sell their farms, or replace cocoa trees with other crops as government moves to lock in the country's cocoa growing lands. The Ghana Cocoa Board Bill 2026, passed by Parliament last week, gives cocoa farmers protected status and imposes restrictions on how the lands can be converted or repurposed.
3: Speaking on Beyond the Numbers on the Joy News channel, Cocoa Board's Head of Public Affairs, Jerome, said the legislation is designed to protect farmers and secure the state's investment in cocoa production. An investment, he said, extends beyond the land and labor used to establish the farms to the broader support of Cocoa Board. And let's listen to him.
5: It's mandating Cocoa Board that should anybody cause a destruction to a cocoa tree, which is a protected crop, the kind of valuation that will be had, the compensation that you'll be paid even to the cocoa farmer involved will be very much that you will not be even be interested in.
6: Just before we go, a simple yes or no. If I'm a cocoa farmer, can I switch from cultivating cocoa to cabbage on the same land?
5: Oh, no. So if you want to do that, it has to be, you have to write to Cocoa Board.
6: Okay. So
7: you need approval from Cocoa Board.
5: No, so you have to write to Cocoa Board because it is important. You rightly stated that Cocoa Board has investment in them. Apart from the land, apart from the acquisition of the land and then the payment of what? Labor. Almost everything is at the expense of what? At the expense of Cocoa Board. Everything is at the expense of Cocoa Board. So it is only natural and fair that you resort to Cocoa Board. Maybe Cocoa Board even has interest in this and says that, look, whatever amount you want to, maybe I would even purchase it.
3: You had Cocoa Board's Head of Public Affairs, Sam Jerome. Let's get more details on the new reforms expected to be implemented and the bill. My colleague Jason Day is a member of the research desk. He joins me in studio with more. Jason, what is the new bill saying?
8: So there are quite a number of changes in the new bill, Gemma. One of the biggest is that Cocoa Board will now permanently fall under the Ministry of Finance, giving the Finance Minister greater oversight of the cocoa sector and its finances. The bill also

0: shift Coco Boss focus to its core commercial business, moving away from some of the quasi fiscal activities it has carried out over the years. Another major change is that cocoa farmers are now guaranteed at least 70% of the free on board price of cocoa, although the detailed formula for calculating that is still expected to be outlined in the regulations. On the financial side, the bill allows Cocoa Board to raise money through cocoa bonds again and establishes a sinking fund to help repay its debts. It also makes it mandatory for the board to adopt a price risk and hedging policy to better manage fluctuations in global cocoa prices. The bill goes on to also introduce stronger protection for cocoa farms, saying that farmers will now need Cocoa Board's approval before selling cocoa farms, converting them to other uses or cutting down cocoa trees. Interestingly, the cocoa scholarship scheme has also been retained in the new law, despite previous calls for Cocoa Board to step away from such non-core activities. So now, how will that be implemented remains to be seen.
1: Thank you very much, Jason Day. He's a member of the research desk here at Joy News.
2: In a coordinated swoop, the Narcotics Control Commission has arrested 10 students of Koforidua Technical University accused of producing and selling cannabis-infused products during the SRC Hall Week celebrations over the weekend. The suspected ringleader, 23-year-old Priscilla Tete, and 9 others were picked up between Friday, the 31st of July, and Saturday, the 1st of August. Let's speak with our correspondent Nana Boachi Adam for more on this and the statement that have been released by Narcotics Control Commission, and also on the growing spread of narcotics infused products among the youth. Nana, welcome to the program. What does the statement say?
3: Well, Ken, the statement, as you rightly mentioned, issued by Narcotics Control Commission, hammers on the fact that the commission has, in a swoop, arrested some 10 students at Koforidua Technical University for producing infused leaf substances or products during the school's SRC week, which ended just yesterday. Now, we're being told from the statement that the Narcotics Control Commission had intel about how the students were producing these substances under the guise of making regular products, but then during the soup they realized that it was infused with other narcotic substances such as weed, tramadol, etc. And so this happened during the soup.
2: And Nana, you've done extensive work on this issue. Paint a picture for us. How serious is the spread of the cannabis infused products on university campuses?
3: Well, Ken, if you watch Deadly Doses, we hammered on the fact that the spread has become one dangerous thing that we have to set our eyes on, to the extent that these days it is not just you seeing somebody holding some of these substances, but then it is the food they consume and then the things that they drink. Just yesterday, we have been told that a major soup also happened in somewhere in the Ashanti region, where students from a university campus that we are yet to confirm from were arrested for infusing egg and pepper. And so this thing that we make mention of has become widespread on university campuses, making it very troubling to detect as and when we can see people who hold the actual substance themselves and arrest them.
2: And what are the common methods being used to market and distribute these products to students?
3: Well, Ken, it's now a coordinated work amongst the students who take in or consume some of these substances, a trust and security work amongst themselves, where it becomes very difficult for you to identify it. But then they still market it via social media. If you are somebody who consumes some of these substances, all you need to do is just reach out to somebody you know produces it, or somebody who has consumed some before, and they direct you to pass through all the chain of production before you can reach the final distributor and then make a purchase. And that has been the method by which they have adopted in supplying and producing these substances to students on campuses.
2: Nana Buachi Yadom there. Thank you very much.
1: Let's speak to Director of Public Affairs at NACOC, Francis Opoku Amwa. Welcome to News Night. Is this an isolated case, or have you made similar arrests on other campuses regarding the 10 students you arrested at Koforidua Technical University?
4: Yes, thank you, Jamal, and greetings to our listeners and our viewers. Regarding this very operation that we did, it's only the 10 people we've arrested at that very university. But before then, as you may recall, last month we did a coordinator swoop also at the Central University, and we arrested 5 people who were also engaging in that activity. It is something that we know, that especially during the hall weeks and those celebrations, students would want to take advantage and engage in all sort of vices that we know is not right. And we also know that people, especially outsiders, are also taking advantage of the population at our various universities, and especially the youth, in providing, supplying, and giving out some of these products that we have been arrested. So in connection with this very one that we did over the weekend, it's just the 10 that we've arrested.
1: Have you put them before court?
4: Yeah, we're processing them. We're processing them, and they will go to court very soon.
1: How soon? Because you have only 48 hours to have them in your custody.
4: Yeah, to put them before court. Like I said, they were arrested over the weekend, and give and take, they will appear before court tomorrow next. They will go before court. And one thing that we're also doing is that we also want to make sure that once we put them before court, every evidence is painstaking. Every evidence that we need to provide to the court is up, so that once we present them, we know that we have a solid and a good case against them.
1: Why do you think we're recording these incidents on campuses? You talked about the 5 you arrested on another campus.
4: I think it's something that is growing. It's a new trend that we're seeing. A lot of young people now feel that smoking is and all that, for people to know that they are smokers. They're finding every other means that they think that they can use. And that is why you heard Nana are talking about using it in consumables. They're making sure that people will not necessarily see them openly smoking, and they're using other means. It's something that is going on. And the message that the Narcotics Control Commission is giving out is that we're working with our sources, we're working with other security agencies to make sure that we clamp down on that, because we know that once that thing is going on in our universities are supposed to be a steady place, a place where character is formed, a place where people obtain skills. And we will not, the Narcotics Control Commission, we will not allow our universities to be turned into places where people can sell and smoke some of these narcotics drugs.
1: So when you say you will not, what specifically are you going to do?
4: That's what I said, that we're on the ground. We're working with our sources. We're working with other security intelligence agencies to make sure that wherever we see it, wherever we hear of it, we'll move into it. We'll do our investigations. Then we move into it to make sure that we make it very unattractive for people who would want to destroy, especially our youth, who are our future.
1: We are grateful for your time. Francis Opoku Amwa is Director of Public Affairs at NACOC. Let's do sports now. Daniel Kranting is here. Daniel, what's in sports?
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1: Thank you very much, Daniel Kranting. Let's find out what you have been sending through our WhatsApp console.

0: It's now time for your say, and Michael Ashale is in the studio with us. Michael, what are people saying on social media?
1: Well, Kenneth, quite a lot of messages. Let me start right here from those, our generous listeners who have sent us some messages. And this one is coming from Nana all the way from Spinters. He says that, good evening, I thought Ghana has crude, as a crude exporter, also gain in the rise of the crude. So why are citizens not cushioned by government? Well, now they are, though. This one from Francis says that, what is the fear of ECG workers? Is it because they will not get the chance to manipulate the system to make money? That is why they are against the PSP. Enough is enough of our GPRTU and other driver unions, and with the MPP element in them still pushing for transport fare to increase. I think that, Francis, you've just given a snapshot of the entire bulletin, commenting on most everything that we have. Kenneth, you have some more messages.
0: Well, yes. Matilda Ama from Keta says, what at all is wrong with the MPP? I think they are tired about good governance system by the ruling NDC government. Because they are in opposition, the economic hardship that they took Ghana through, they can clearly see that President Mahama is managing the economy very well. This is Musa Abatua in Aswase, who says that the government's 2 cedi per litre diesel subsidy is a bold, citizen-focused intervention aimed at reducing the cost of living and easing the burden on Ghanaians. And double standards. This is Charles from Lagos. He says, is the NPP that is itching to go on demonstration, even though Ghanaian youth who wanted to demonstrate to draw the attention to the damage illegal mining was wreaking on the environment were arrested and detained. That is Charles from Lagos.
1: Well, final one here from WhatsApp console, Nana Ikuamwa Boateng from Ablekuma Central said, instead of this government focusing on delivering on their promises, they are rather persecuting their political opponents while leaving crucial issues that affect ordinary people to their fate. They better remove the One Ghana City Dumsa Levy. This will rather cushion Ghanaians. Thank you for that message. But ending on that note, though, he brings in the persecution of MPP folks.
0: Right.
1: And guess who is the latest of that on the radar of Iyoko, who has gotten an order from the court to actually free some assets of Dennis Miracles Abuaji. And this comment on social media says that, well, Miracles Abuaji's expensive mansion in Ekropon, other house in Accra, and over millions of Ghana cedis in his 5 bank accounts has been frozen by Iyoko. And guess what he told us earlier? He says his wife has also left him. Oh, how far now? So that is true.
0: Well, he never said his wife had left. He said his wife was threatening to leave.
1: Okay,
0: that's what he said.
1: That's what somebody, one of our listeners, thought they heard. And this one says that he has 4 houses. This is from Dr. George. Wow. How old is he? Well, I cannot answer that. But again, I don't think that wealth has anything to do with age.
0: Yeah.
1: And then finally on this one, Iyoko, over to you. There's a comment here from Siko Fisher. Somebody replying to Siko Fisher says that, how I wish Yoko would freeze my assets too, so that MTN and Fido will stop disturbing me. Gemma, are you laughing because you can relate?
2: I can't relate.
1: Well, Gemma, what do you think is the biggest problem of Catholic priests?
3: Where from that, though?
1: Oh, let me answer.
0: I don't know. Something between the two of you. Okay.
1: Okay, let's go to Cameroon, because in Cameroon, somebody says, one of the priests says, women, leave priests alone.
0: Oh, I've seen
1: focus
0: that.
1: Focus on getting other men.
0: Exactly, exactly. I think the women are disturbing the Catholic priests. They don't like
1: that. Two Catholic priests who actually came out in the same country to say that. It's true. They should leave us alone.
0: Oh. They don't like that. You people should leave them alone.
2: We should stop disturbing them.
0: Exactly.
2: For prayers, right?
1: Just for prayers. Somebody says that maybe it's because Catholic priests are rich.
0: Wow.
2: Oh, they are?
1: Well, everybody seems to be gifting them here and there.
2: Oh, right.
1: But Kenneth, on that good note, that's how we'll end your say. Keep your voices coming through on all our social media platforms. Definitely we'll be engaging with you.
0: Michael Ashale, thank you very much. That ends it for Newsnight this evening. My name is Kenneth. Jesse.
2: My name is Gemma Appiah.
0: Don't forget to do the 2 this evening. Brush your teeth day and night with Pepsodent. Have a good evening.

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Wabena Ofori Dansumisa from DC. Tuned in live from DC. 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

somewhere in Community 9. It's the great Ajingo. Somewhere in Nungwa, it's Laurentia. Good evening to you.

Japan Sun, it's been a while. Good evening to you. Eugenia Sinti Medi. Ariel Entry. Good evening to you. Good evening to the crew of Diggy Craft. KT Dansumisa, KK Dansumisa, Danayao Dansumisa, and the whole crew of Diggy Craft, King Solomon Junction. The great innovators and great marketers.

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Maybe you want to see my red scarf, you can, you know, log on and see my red scarf. Lawyer Martin Pebu.

good evening to you. And Okok Pele, good evening to you. Nakpe and Okok Pele, I know they are singing the sick tune, you know. These are the young opinionators.

say, Steve, everybody around Kuforidia, find Stephen Jampu for me, please. There's anyone around Kuforidia, please find me Stephen Jampu, because he hasn't registered.

Well, folks, I said until the lions have their own historians, the tales of hunting would always glorify the hunter. Hello and welcome to the most opinionated hour on radio and the nation's thought-provoking hour. I am Nana Ansakwau IV, chief of the Little Republic of Akwemu Edumasa. And I say thank God it's Monday. Another fine opportunity to meet up as one people, to gather around as one people, and perform radio's finest ritual. A ritual I call That's My Opinion. Only on Joy 99.7 FM. Mondays at this time. Make it a date, make it a point, tune in and join us. And our topic today, folks, addicted to voting. Addicted to voting. And let me say, let us all gather and make truth good. Folks, addicted to voting. As a people, we have almost an inelastic tolerance towards everything. Towards many things. An inelastic tolerance towards many, many things. I don't want to go through the list. In fact, not only are we tolerant, but sometimes we actually go even further to strongly defend things that go against our own human rights or human abuses. Yeah, because I will come and defend it. Party positioning depending, of course. Depending on where you stand and which era and which time, you know, you can defend. You have people defending the undefensible. So as for our tolerance level, it's very high. Almost inelastic. Folks, look, if you like, just organize. Constituency rat-catching elections. Constituency rat-catcher elections. Then just stand by and witness how it goes. The arguments, the passion, rejection and protest of the voter list, court injunctions, aggression, extra security personnel, just so that we don't kill each other. Folks, I remember the last election, last general election, Ablekuma North. How Akum Singh visits the polling station, which is not her polling station. There's some confusion, some commotion. Folks, and this guy in the white smocks literally comes charging and flying towards Hawa in rage. And you think somebody's father, you know, turned to Superman in the next minute all because of voting. Obi Papa, onam riem. I mean, we're too namrim, literally. Why? Because of voting. So, folks, as for voting, regardless of all the things that we are, you know, tolerant about, and as for voting, no matter how strong or brave you are, do not touch our voting. Because that's where we draw the line. You can deny us everything. You can refuse us everything. But that's where we draw the line. You dare not say you will not bring that ballot box every 4 years for us to queue and vote. No way. It's not up for discussion. So here we are, the Constitutional Review Commission has come up with recommendation. And as part, one of the recommendation is a 5-year term. And all of a sudden, people have started panicking. Does it mean we have to wait for 5 years before we vote again? It's like, what are we going to do for 5 years if we're not going to vote? Then, yebe. I'm sure if they say we have to vote every year and a half, there are people who are happy to queue up every 18 months to go and vote. They won't have any qualms about it at all. And probably even campaign all year round and vote. Folks, in a democracy,
which is primarily a representative sort of governance in a democracy, which is primarily a representative governance. We get to choose who has to represent us. However, folks, in reality, if you don't have money, you cannot even present yourself to be chosen. Unisika, you can't even participate in the game. So that rules you out. And once you are chosen, the few that get the opportunity to be chosen, their main aim is to represent the party and not necessarily the electorates. I wonder when or if there's anybody who's had a MP's clinic where the MP has come maybe two or three times in a year to say, look, let's meet up and discuss things that I can take to Parliament and speak on your behalf. I don't know. I've never attended one where the MP comes to the constituency and say, listen, let me meet, you know, today I'm in this area, let's all meet, let's discuss what are some of the government interventions that I can go and lobby and bring. Mintibida. Is that they are all voting yes or they are all voting no? Is that they are all walking out or they are all staying in? Folks, our representatives in a democracy is that they will take our concerns to the House to shape policy. Can we honestly say our concerns are reaching the House and indeed are they shaping policy? Now, one very crucial and important aspect of this whole saga is accountability. Accountability. If I vote for you, then you are accountable to me. But accountability is almost a taboo. And it's usually not for those who are ruling, it's for those who are finished ruling. And anyone who demands, pushes for accountability, you're clearly an enemy or opposition. And that's why you want accountability. That's why you want accountability. We opposition. And yes, sir, how dare you even think of accountability? It's become a taboo word in governance. Folks, our rights and freedoms. Our rights and freedoms. To me, I think that's one of the most important of all the things. Of all the things, whether you are representing me, whether you are speaking for me, whatever it is, my rights and freedoms. If I were to do a list, I would place it at number one. That rights and freedoms should be guaranteed fair and equity. But rights have shifted to those who have power and ruling. Freedoms have shifted to those who have money and power. So you steal yams, five tubers, you go in for 5 years. You steal 5 million, they form a committee and decide, you know, when do you bring the money back? Can you bring part back? Or, you know, let's plea bargain for bimrana, semen for bima. I wonder if somebody steals 5 tubers of yam, you can go to the magistrate and say, magistrate, don't jail me, I'll bring 3 tubers back. I have to ask, Councillor Martin Pebble, please, that's what this one, help me. I should have called you before the show, but help me out. You know, plea bargaining, if I steal 5 tubers and I'm facing, you know, 5 years jail term, I mean, can I tell the court that, please, I'll bring 3 tubers back, you know, just give me 1 year? Because surely, I mean, somebody can take $20 million, face the law and say, no, plea bargain. I'll bring some of the money back. Don't jail me. No, could still say, if we jail him, we have to buy him kenke, you know, buy him yokogari. We'll spend money on him. So if he's going to bring part of the $20 million back, let's take it and let him go free. I'm wondering, those who steal a chicken and a goat,
you know, say, look, I haven't eaten the legs and the head and the intestines at the end. Mamengofa will be eating the nine mra. Now, don't jail me fully. Plea bargain. Rights and freedoms. The equity of rights and freedoms. For me, it's number one. That once we live in the country, you wake up in the morning, your rights and freedoms are guaranteed, fair and equitable. But is it? But is it? Folks, because of how it all works where majority carries the vote, it should be in a way that once you have won an election, it is believed that the majority of the people who voted chose you. So there's some sort of legitimacy, there's some sort of leverage, some sort of space to govern. But here we are, 8th January, 24 hours after handover, 7th January, campaign is in full swing. You open the radio station, those who are, you know, reworking out the laws to say, no, it wasn't actually a loss, it's just a percentage, this, that, and then, bam. And the beauty about democracy, so I could be here running affairs, right? And I owe Ziggy, you know, 1,000 cedis. As soon as I go to the other side of the fence and somebody comes, Ziggy had 1,000 cedis. Yet you haven't paid Ziggy's money. You've been in government and you have not paid the nurses and you have not paid the teachers. And sometimes it makes you wonder, say, hold on. You just left 5 minutes ago with all this debt. So how can you all of a sudden, I know governance is continue. But you know, you listen to the narrative as if this issue just happened right after handover, and an issue nearby. So it could be anything. It could be energy issues. It could be agric issues, which have piled on and piled on and piled on 24 hours a week, 2 months after they leave governance. That's the beauty of democracy. You can come and say, hey, whoa, you haven't done anything. You haven't paid the nurses. 4 years arrears. You haven't paid. 4 years arrears. And you're thinking, you know, all the 4 years you were there, why didn't you pay? And so, you know, it just makes this whole thing some sort of a con. It makes this whole thing some sort of a con. But, well, that's what we have. Right. After the majority have voted for you, campaign starts again. So, folks, we are not getting the full benefit of the very event that we so love. And worst of all, because of our tolerant nature, it defeats the whole purpose of voting. I vote because I want you to give me roads. I vote because you must give me health. I vote because you must give me education. You must give me potable water. And yet, you have communities that have existed for years without any of these things. Yet, Odiopa and Fabalot Box Ninkosio. Tell your Bema, if you're a man, don't bring them the ballot box. And so then you ask, what is it? Is it the beauty of queuing up and dropping a paper in a box? Is it just the beauty of queuing up and dropping a paper in a box and coming back to count? Why did you go and vote? Why? We have been unfortunate where the guy we chose was the guy who has the money and not necessarily the guy with the ideas and passion. And Ondaho. The guy who is going there is also going there because of his party and not necessarily because of those who voted. And Ondanching. We who queued up to vote, at least we must want something. At least there must be some reason why you woke up to go and vote. To give your power to somebody, you're literally transferring your power to somebody. There must be a reason why you decided to give your power to person A or person B. But it looks like we vote for voting's sake.
It's very hard for a community to hit the road to say, listen, we demand that go and find some money and upgrade the teacher training within this community. It's very hard. Teacher enhanced training, you know, the community is hitting the road. We must get A1 teachers within this community. It's very rare for community to hit and say, no. The dining infrastructure in this school is not good, or the sanitation in this school is not good or non-existent. Listen, if you're not coming, we're hitting the roads. It's very rare. But those are the very things why you wake up to say, I am going to vote. But instead, folks, instead, I remember when the road tolls was initially abolished. Those who used to sell by the road tolls when traffic built up, some of the traffic was just insane. I mean, half an hour, 45 minutes, sometimes a whole hour just to pay 50 pesos. 1 hour just to pay 50 pesos. And so then the plantain chips and then just walk within the traffic and sell. So when it was abolished, obviously there was no traffic or the cars were passing. All those, they said, no, if that's the case, we did not vote for you to come in. Let traffic run freely. Honestly, yan to mouse be traffic, very traffic view. We did not vote for you to get the traffic moving freely. So we will vote against you. That's what we use our vote for. Build a slum. And when you go in there to, hey, we are the ones who voted for you. So if you clear the slum, we are not voting for you. Again, folks, this is something that beats my mind, but I'm hoping that there will be a miracle. Whether we like it or not, we are developing. We are falling back on infrastructure, falling back on education, behind on health. Look, I mean, in most aspects we're behind. I think the only thing that we are ahead is mobile penetration. We are world leaders in mobile penetration. I think they're about, out of the 30 million people in Ghana, they obey 70 million mobile phones. You know, everybody's on like 2.5 mobile phones, and we're moving. So that one, we are very much ahead. But everything else, folks, we're sort of lagging behind. And here we are. We have divided ourselves into two big powerful forces, and we are hoping to achieve the same goal. So at every given time, there's another half that's not very impressed or very pleased or cannot compliment because they want their turn. And I've asked this 1,000 times. Is there a way where my win will be your win and your loss be my loss? Is there a way? Can we find a democracy where my loss is your loss? But currently, my loss is your win. And as they say in the palace, nobody goes to buy a bottle of schnapp to come and bless their enemies. Nobody buys a bottle of schnapp or calabash or palm wine to come and pour down to bless their enemies. So here we are, still addicted to voting, still crazy about voting. And I am yet to see how we're going to reap the benefits of this voting. So the rich man comes, pays, becomes a front runner and wins. Akaniaka. But I don't know, folks. I don't know. But I am hoping that this constitutional review thing would have come up with
a Ghana form of democracy where those in opposition do not lose too much. They are not so desperate. They are not so desperate. So that the stakes would even out a bit. So that the pressure will calm down a bit. So that Ghana benefits. Now, everybody says, oh, after 4 years, not president, Nico, forget it, folks. It's not just the president. He's moving with about 9,000-10,000 people. When the president is going, he's going with about 9,000-10,000 people. And trust me, so many of these people actually even earn more than the president. Oh yes, they are CEOs who earn 10 times what the president earns. And they are all leaving with the president. So the pressure on the state is too heavy. The pressure on the state at that point is too heavy. And that's how come we've been to IMF 17 times. Obeko, Kochale, by the time all these people gather their pensions and their little stash and go away, the state is in trouble. Can we lower the stakes? Can we extend the term? Can we reduce the powers of the president? Can we narrow down the direction where we need to go? Narrow it down. So we know that we are moving this direction. I don't know. I'm not an expert. I'm just passionate about it. Zero three zero two.

0: evening to you, Godwin in North Legon.
1: Yeah, Nana.
0: Yes, sir.
1: See, do you know why we do the right things in life?
0: Tell me.
1: About, if not 100%, about 99.9% of the right things we do in our life, okay, have very little to do with the knowledge of the right things. If not 100%, about 99%.

0: practice. In a system like this, no one can vote wisely. You made mention of the citizen not holding the politicians accountable. The question I mostly ask is, how do you hold somebody accountable if the framework is such that the same person is to approve to himself, investigate himself, report to himself, and prosecute himself? How do you hold such a person accountable? Okay, there are communities who have been blocking roads. You talked about holding politicians accountable. It's all over, blocking roads and calling on the government to do their roles, but nothing happened. Because the same person approved to himself, investigate himself, report to himself, and prosecute himself. A tree does not disinfect its own branches to be fruitful. Neither does a political system that allows the managers of the country to self-regulate prove efficacious. Thank you.
1: Thank you very much. That was Godwin in North Lagoon. 0302-216-541. Godwin is saying that even if you go and demand accountability, why nobody, who will come and account to you? Even if you go and demand accountability, who will account to you? Big question. Bert in East Legon.
2: Hi, Nana. Good evening.
1: Good evening.
2: Okay, I just tuned in, so I don't know the topic you are discussing actually, but I heard you mention of the tenure of the president being extended and reducing the power. Is that a topic?
1: Well, I was talking about our addiction to voting, that, you know, we are so obsessed about voting. But the very reason why we go and vote, we are not so aggressively demanding it as the passion we used to go and vote, you know, for our human rights, for community development, you know, even potable water. I mean, people can live without potable water, but yet still they vote.
2: Exactly. So, yeah, this has been the problem of this country. You know, I've been wondering all this while that what at all do we go and vote for? Because by the grace of God, I've had opportunity to travel across the world. And wherever I go, I try to assess and listen to what the people do and get them to where they are now. But in this country, we are only interested in going to vote. And I mean, that's all. Then my party has won and so forth. So my problem, you know, I just heard of the presidential term being extended, or the government agreed to extend the term. And I feel like it is no. The problem of this country has nothing to do with the tenure of the presidency. It has to do with the corruption, abuse of power, weak state institutions, and the rest. Those are the things we must tackle. But going to extend the tenure of the president, I mean, in this country, that I don't know if it is true, but it is alleged that the former president in 2022, the second term of his presidency, said that he had finished all that he could. So he was waiting for his vice at the time to continue from here. I don't know whether that statement was true. So imagine if it was true that he made that statement. That means from 2020 to 2022, he had done all that he could. From 2022 to 2024 is just a waste of time, complete waste of time. And we are yet to extend it to another term. So in this case, Ghanaians will be there waiting for no activity being done, so to speak, because the president said he had finished all that he could and was just wasting our time.
1: I didn't hear that comment anyway.
2: Well, that's why I said it was alleged, because I heard something like that. I don't know how true that was. You understand? So that thing should be no. If there's anything, then maybe we should go for a referendum and see if the people of Ghana want that. So the president, please, I know he's listening, or somebody close to him may be listening. This is something that we shouldn't even go there at all. Thank you.
1: Thank you very much. Now, truth be told, avid endemic greed is incurable. Wilfred from Adidokpo Volta region.

0: haven't heard from Martin Kwebu yet. When I hear, I will let you know that, you know, plea bargain. If you steal some tubers of yam, do you get plea back? Can you, you know, say, I want to plea bargain? But Nana Kwesi is on the line. Hello, Nana Kwesi.
1: Yeah, yeah, Nana. We have to have the same opportunity.
0: Yeah.
1: You know, like the say, we will be body. Yes, how long are body any been here? Tell me to, I'll go for plague again. Instead of one, I'll give you two. Give me the time to grow it. That is only how me, I will understand that this thing is fair.
0: Mm-hmm.
1: And when you say, they'll come and tell you that plague again doesn't mean that the person is guilty. If you are not guilty, why are you going to bargain that you pay back the money? If you are not guilty, why are you going to bargain that you pay back the money? Are you for a Christmas that you want to just dust the country money? And these are, Nana, these people making this argument, some of them are lawyers, too, because the person involved is associated with their party. And they are members of parliament, too. Nana?
0: Mm-hmm.
1: So is it the country we live in? These are lawyers. These are members of parliament. They sit in parliament. These are the people who are supposed to legislate us. But the person, because it's involved somebody affiliated to them, they say plea bargain doesn't mean that the person is guilty. So why do you want to pay the country back some money? Why? And I see, the common one, you've touched on so many things. Me, these people, these are fathers and our mothers who start on this review of the constitution thing. Where to? Did they engage the public? And where were they? And who did they call? That they arrive at extending the presidency to 5 years. And the president who is entertaining it. No. No. If you are competent, you are competent. Now, if you wait 4 years, what will the next 1 year and a half, what will you do? What can you use to do?
0: Ejuma Okuma Okasi.
1: No, I know. I know say Ejuma Okuma say. But the point is that the 4 years, you are not using it for anything. And for some funny reason, we keep putting incompetent people there. And for some funny reason, we think that is the time, is the duration that is what's making them incompetent. Now, can you see the logic? What's the logic in this one? The people are not doing the work. And for some funny reason, we are saying that it's because it's 4 years. That's why they are not doing the work. Really? So we should extend it for them. And if wait, I'm coming over.
0: Mm-hmm.
1: The 4 years, the 5 years, are they doing this for us? Or they are doing, are we for the five years? Or the 5 years is for us? Because this one, we should have a serious consensus on it. See, I know that these political people, this NDC and NDC people, they will go for it. Because they are the ones who benefit the most. Okay?
0: Mm-hmm.
1: Those of us who are not affiliated to any of them, those of us who are holding, who want to do accountability, you know, those of us who say we are for Ghana, no? How are they engaging us for us to say whether we should like it or not? Because if we leave it to this politician, and then Nana, mm-hmm. So how are they engaging those? We belong to this corner, no? How are they engaging us for us to put in our input to say whether this we like it or not? I guess it's that opportunity will never be there. Then how will we, the citizens, hold these politicians and even those people in the public sector accountable? How?
0: Okay. Let me
1: give you a final example.
0: Okay.
1: The sports minister, before President Mahama came, he'd been president before. And before he came, he told us that he has instructed the sports minister to be accountable, to be transparent to the people of Ghana regarding the blasters and how much you spend on them, right?
0: Mm-hmm.
1: This is public knowledge. Has the minister been doing that? Now, the best we can do is shout. When you go to the DFA, they'll tell you that go to the sports minister. They are the ones who have to tell you how much they spend because they are the ones who approve their budget. When you go to the sports ministry, the minister will be committee. So, Nana, they say, you know, me, the ordinary citizen, that you are saying that you hold the policies accountable. Then I'm making it again. When they are self-regulating themselves. So right now, what you wanted to say, you know, and I say it, I'm listening.
0: Okay, it's a contribution that came from Odote Ni Odote.
1: Okay.
0: And he says, great submission as always, Nana, but it won't work. Nana, I will wait. Give me one nation that has developed with democracy. Like I said the other day, someone used royal decrees, slave labor, and draconian measures to develop their nations. Mm-hmm. Then turn around and tell us to use democracy to develop ours. And we think we will ever reach their standards. Lord have mercy.
1: Nana, the issue is not democracy. Mm-hmm. The issue is not just democracy. It's born in the fact that we have a constitution that... Nana, but if, say, you have... Like, you can't... It's not negotiable, say. This building, you have to complete it. That. Nana, which we go for it? If it... See the Sagaleme building.
0: Mm-hmm.
1: If it was non-negotiable... that you can abandon it. Now we are sure that you really am for occupying it.
0: Mm-hmm.
1: Wouldn't it be growth and progress? But we have a constitution that does not make it binding. We say we are a country, but we've left the path that the country have to pass on for success in the hands of politicians, in the hands of political parties. So all of them are coming with their own manifesto. So they come and they bring something that is good. A hospital, a school building, a road infrastructure. They've been it because they didn't start it. So we keep retrogression. So when I say, in a larger sense, I agree. This issue about democracy totally, it's not working for us. How many years has Ibrahim Traoré has been president of Burkina Faso? The country, Burkina Faso is growing as if he's been president for 10 years. Leadership, Nana, leadership. Yet we sit in this country saying that 4 years is not enough. Somebody has been there less than that. And the country is going like he's been president for 10 years.
0: It's because he hasn't. Is it not because he hasn't got any opposition or any parliament to answer to? He can wake up and say, "Listen, I'm doing A," and the honourable minority leader won't be jumping up and say, "Hey, no, Mr. President, you can't do that." Could that not be the issue?
1: True. He stands now. He's an autocratic president, right? But Nana, the flip point is also that he could have been messing up by now. Nana, Anna Megwa, even though say, oh, you'll be a obey opposition or not, the other side is also, he's doing everything right now. The other side is also, like, with all this power, he could have also been messing up, and then Obia soon to me in cash. Nana, so after that, I quite him in person, baby. Because I commit my mercy up to with the power. I commit my mercy up. But what's the story now? The development is the story of Ibrahim Traoré right now.
0: Mm-hmm.
1: Nana, leadership has been our problem. And the citizens of Ghana, you when you vote for Nana Kwesi, Oba Okeonsa, Otumaninua, Okeonai, meanwhile, every 4 years, Otumanua Nana Kwesi, Metumaninua, aren't you the problem?
0: Nana, thank you very much. Thank you very much. 0302216 544

0: and Ali is on the line. Hello, Ali.
1: Hello, Nana. Good evening.
0: Good evening.
1: Yes, Nana. Please, how are you doing today?
0: I'm very well, Ali.
1: All right. Nana, you see, the problem of Ghana is democracy. Democracy.
0: Ali, your reception, please position
1: just
0: yourself.
1: Like, when Nkrumah, after he ruled Ghana for some time, he realized Africa or Ghana cannot develop without having just one party with a common sense, just one party with a passion and drive to rule the country, just one party with the abilities, not putting square pegs in round holes. Nana, democracy is not meant for us. All the nations, including America, UK, and then Taiwan, Singapore, just as you said, they use draconian ways of
0: Ali, I think you're lying. Thank you very much. Kofi Hayford is warming up in the wings to take over with Overdrive. Let me say that on the 19th of September, my 15th anniversary as Ansakwa's Grand Deba at the Little Republic of Akwemu Edumasa. A special guest of honor, of course, being the Chief of Staff himself, Dr. Julius Deborah. 19th of September. The only republic within the republic. My 15th anniversary Grand Deba. Invite you all to Akwemu Edumasa. In the meantime, behind the scenes, on the ones and twos, as Oliver, Nana Kweku Emisa, and the legendary Ziggy. I am Nana Ansakwa IV, Chief of the Little Republic of Akwemu Edumasa. Say until the lions have their own historians, the tales of hunting will always glorify the hunter. Next Monday, God willing, we'll be back to do this all over again. News bulletin coming up, don't you even touch the dial.

0: calling all Kumaka Oaks today. Join us for the official launch of the Kumasi Academy's 70th anniversary launch as we honor our proud history and begin this important milestone together. Date is Saturday, 8th August 2026, 9 a.m. sharp at the Kumasi Academy Assembly Hall. There will be fundraising, unveiling of the official logo, and the theme for the anniversary. Do not forget, a day before the Friday is the anniversary float, which is the 7th of August 2026. We are all converging at the entrance of Kumasi Academy. Walk through the principal streets of Kumasi to celebrate Kumasi Academy. Some schools give you an education. Kumaka gives you a foundation of life. Akunini Nimdie. Akunini Nimdie.
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10: 8 o'clock.
11: Hello, good evening. Joy Headline News at 8 with me, Michael Ashali. And the opposition MPP says it will go ahead with its planned August 7 demonstration after securing police clearance. The party says the protest is to demand what it describes as a return to democratic governance. Protesters will march from the Supreme Court to the Jubilee House, where petitions will be presented. The national organizer, Henry Nana Buachi, addressed the media after the meeting with the police earlier today.
12: So President Mahama and the NDC cannot suppress our democracy. Police is not supposed to grant permission. We are supposed to notify them. But we've had a very fruitful discussion with them. We have notified them. We've told them of the route we'll be taking, and they are okay with it. All of us, we are meeting in front of the Supreme Court. We'll gather momentum there. Then we'll work. Yes, our first petition will be at the Supreme Court. Then we'll just walk straight to Jubilee House to present the next petition to us.
11: The MPP also accuses the Mahama administration of practicing selective justice by discontinuing corruption cases involving former NDC officials while pursuing others in the MPP.
12: Sedinam Tamaglo, who is a fugitive, somebody who requested that he wanted to seek medical attention outside, this lady never came. She was tried in absentia, and immediately her government, NDC, came back. Now they bring her back and they have freed her. Selective justice. And again, this introduction of tribunal. NDC intends to perpetuate evil.
11: To some of that stories, and government has announced a 1 month 2 Ghana cedi per liter subsidy on diesel in an effort to prevent transport fare increases. President Mahama has directed the National Petroleum Authority to absorb the cost from tomorrow to cushion commercial drivers and businesses from rising fuel prices. Director of Economic Regulation and Planning at the NPA, Abbas Tasunti, explained.
13: So it will be for a period of 1 month. That means for 2 windows. So the whole month of August, this intervention will stay whilst we monitor the market. The government will take a decision by the end of the month. If the market becomes more stable, then it will be restored just like we did when the market became stable just a few months ago.
11: Deputy PRO for the Ghana Private and Road Transport Union, GPRTU, Samuel Amwa, says that two cities' intervention is not enough from stopping transport fares from going up.
10: We were expecting a reduction, but now during this price window, diesel is approaching 20 cedis a liter. Then petrol is also approaching 16 cedis a liter. So if government is, you know, taking 2 cedis from the 19 to 20, then it means it is coming back to where it was, and that will not have any significant, you know, effect on us.
11: To a final story, and the Narcotics Control Commission has arrested 10 students of the Koforidua Technical University for allegedly producing and selling cannabis-infused products, including drinks and ice creams, during the SRC Hall Week celebrations. The suspects, including 23-year-old Priscilla Tete, were arrested between July 31 and August 1 as investigations continue. And that ends the news at 8 with me, Michael Ashale. For more news, kindly log on to myjoyonline.com. 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
18: Hi, family, this is Perez Music. 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It is going to be an amazing night where we gather as a people to glorify the name of our King. Joe Metal is going to be there, my big brother, and a mogul he is. And then a special monologue by Jeffrey Naughty, and then King Skid is absolutely free.
17: Yes, come let's celebrate God for his goodness and mercies at Glorified 2026 on August 30th, 2026. Doors opening at 4 p.m. prompt, and the venue is Victory Bible Church, Dominion Sanctuary, Awoshi, Bayard. Come ready to encounter.

0: This August, the Super Morning Show is done pretending. Sustainability isn't just tree planting. It's whether the systems we depend on actually last. Lies that stay on. Water that reaches the bucket. Food that nourishes people instead of rotting away. Roads that take us home instead of taking our lives. When things keep failing, that's a sustainability crisis. So this month, we're asking why. Why land guards still run our neighborhoods? Why food rots in bins while our neighbors sleep hungry? Why the road that killed your cousin still has no signage? Why half the water you pay for never reaches your bucket? Uncomfortable? Good. That's the point. Stay tuned to the Super Morning Show throughout August for Joy Sustainability Month. 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

14 minutes past 8 p.m. here on Joy 99.7. A very good evening to you. I do believe that you are doing absolutely well on a beautiful Monday evening. I hope work was great. Pretty sure you're home, huh? You're probably on your way home, man. Whatever it is, please know that I am here from now till 10 p.m. You have me for company, and I'm going to make your evening even better. Because I want to believe that you had a great day, huh? I'm Kofi Hayford. This show is proudly produced by Ziggy Badio with support from Anita Tay, Oliver Fadon, and Nana Kwekwe Misa. Big shout going out to you, Senna, who's also in the building. And I'd love to hear from you, you know. So you might want to text me 055-111-997, 055-111-997. Yeah, that's the text line on WhatsApp, all right? So hit me up, let me know exactly where you are and your name so I can properly address you. I mean, this is The Overdrive, and so you're welcome. We're here to say thank you in every way possible.

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very sure you're singing along to this particular one from Joe Metal, Nyajidi. That's right. I love it so much. I've been playing this song for God knows how long since it was released. I love it to bits. Joe Metal, thank you so much for blessing our souls with this particular record. It brings our time to 4 minutes to 9 p.m. where we go for the news on the hour with Esther Issy Nkrumah. It's been a Thanksgiving night. We're doing this till 10 p.m. The Weekend City Show, crowned comic radio program of the year at the Ghana Comedy Awards 2026 over the weekend, and we are super grateful. Let's say big shouts going out to everyone. We're going to do a proper thank you program on Saturday, but yeah, ahead of that, I want to say a very big thanks to every single one of you amazing listeners who make it worthwhile to be here every Saturday morning, 7 a.m. Till 8 a.m. for the Weekend City Show. It's been a long time coming. Finally, you do. So we're still thanking God for that. Now, let me talk to you briefly before we go for the news on the hour. 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Viamo Technologies, bringing you closer to the conversation. Okay, let me save the rest of the conversation for the second hour of the show when we're back, yeah? And you know, I love this song as well. I've been singing it for such a long time, and I feel like, yeah, I didn't lie. I knew what was coming. Watch me. Yeah. Empress Gifty. It'll take us to the news on the hour, and then after that, we continue with the show. I am Kofi Hayford. This is The Overdrive.

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1: Your headline news at 9 with me, Esther Isinkroma. Government has announced a 1 month 2 cedi per litre subsidy on diesel in an effort to prevent transport fare increases. President Mahama has directed the National Petroleum Authority to absorb the cost from tomorrow to cushion commercial drivers and businesses from rising fuel prices. Director of Economic Regulation and Planning at the NPA, Abbas Dasunti, explains.
2: So it will be for a period of 1 month. That means for two windows. So the whole month of August, this intervention will stay whilst we monitor the market. The government will take a decision by the end of the month. If the market becomes more stable, then it will be restored just like we did when the market became stable just a few months ago.
1: But the Ghana Private Road Transport Union says the intervention will not stop transport fares from going up. Deputy PRO Samuel Amwa insists the reduction is not enough for operators.
3: We were expecting a reduction, but now during this price window, diesel is approaching 20 cedis a litre. Then petrol is also approaching 16 cedis a litre. So if government is, taking 2 cedis from the 19 to 20, then it means it is coming back to where it was. And that will not have any significant, effect on us.
1: A new cocoa law passed by Parliament would limit how cocoa farmers use or dispose their farms. The Ghana Cocoa Board Bill 2026 gives cocoa lands protected status and places restrictions on converting them to other uses. Cocoa Board says the law is meant to protect farmers and safeguard the state's investment in cocoa production. Head of Public Affairs Sam Jeremy explains.
4: The law is mandating Cocoa Board that should anybody cause a destruction to a cocoa tree, which is a protected crop, the kind of valuation that will be had, the compensation that you'll be paid, even to the cocoa farmer involved, will be very much that you will not be even be interested in.
5: Aaron, just before we go, a simple yes or no. If I'm a cocoa farmer, can I switch from cultivating cocoa to cabbage on the same land?
4: Oh, no.
1: Moving on, the opposition New Patriotic Party says it will go ahead with its planned August 7 demonstration after securing police clearance. The party says the protest is to demand what it describes as a return to democratic governance. Protesters will march from the Supreme Court to the Jubilee House, where petition will be presented. National organizer Henry Nanabuachi addressed the media after meeting the police.
6: So President Mahama and the NDC cannot suppress our democracy. Police is not supposed to grant permission. We are supposed to notify them. But we've had a very fruitful discussion with them. We have notified them. We've told them of the route we'll be taking, and they are okay with it. All of us, we are meeting in front of the Supreme Court. We'll gather momentum there. Then our first petition will be at the Supreme Court. Then we'll just walk straight to Jubilee House to present the next petition to us.
1: The MPP also accused the Mahama administration of practicing selective justice by discontinuing corruption cases involving former NDC officials while pursuing others.
6: Sedinam Tamaglo, who is a fugitive, somebody who requested that he wanted to seek medical attention outside. This lady never came. She was tried in absentia, and immediately her government, NDC, came back. Now they bring her back and they have freed her. Selective justice. And again, this introduction of tribunal. NDC intends to perpetuate evil.
1: You heard there the national organizer for the New Patriotic Party, Henry Nanabuachi. And before we go, the Narcotics Control Commission has arrested 10 students of Koforidua Technical University for allegedly producing and selling cannabis-infused products, including drinks and ice cream, during a SLC Hall Week celebration. The suspects, including 23-year-old Priscilla Tete, were arrested between July 31st and August 1st as investigations continue. And that's how we wrap up Joy Headline News at 9. For more news, do log on to myjoyonline.com. To Kofi Hayford.
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24: 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Sustainability isn't just tree planting. 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Lights that stay on. Water that reaches the bucket. Food that nourishes people instead of rotting away. 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When things keep failing, that's a sustainability crisis. 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Why the road that killed your cousin still has no signage? 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Uncomfortable? Good. That's the point. Stay tuned to the Super Morning Show throughout August for Joy Sustainability Month. 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

here. I can see some faith rising. You're not leaving this place the same. Where is your faith tonight? Let me hear you. Come on.

That's right. GDA Faith. That's a beautiful record from Brian Kofor. I love it so much. It brings our time to 22 past 9 p.m. here on Joy 99.7 FM, and that's how we're welcoming you into the second hour of the show. We have about 38 more minutes to be together. I'm going to make it worth your time. Thank you so much for choosing to spend time with us tonight, all right? If you're just joining us, I mentioned it earlier that the Weekend City Show was adjudged the best comic radio program at the Ghana Comedy Awards, and so tonight it's been more of Thanksgiving, and on Saturday we're going to have a special show on Weekend City Show. I'm going to do it with Ruben Adakwa and Joseph Langabell. But thank you so much, you know, for voting for us as well. We're super grateful. Thank you. I've seen loads of messages here on our WhatsApp console. If you haven't sent yours in yet, you can do so. 055-1111-997. 055-1111-997. There are other songs that I need to play to you tonight. But let me remind you that you can actually go see something really interesting. Now, let me ask you, what would you do if you borrowed money from someone and instead of charging you interest, they demanded a pound of your flesh if you failed to repay? It sounds unbelievable, right? Yeah, that's exactly the gripping story at the heart of Guyana's Pound of Flesh, the first original African adaptation of William Shakespeare's legendary classic, The Merchant of Venice. Yeah. This August, Image Bureau, April Communications, and the National Theatre proudly presents this hilarious, thought-provoking, and unforgettable theatrical masterpiece written and directed by George Quay. You can catch it live at the National Theatre on... it actually showed on Saturday, right? Last Saturday, it showed. It showed on Sunday as well. That's yesterday. And it's going to show this weekend as well, 8th of... August, and then on 9th, that's Sunday. So this weekend, 4 p.m. and 8 p.m. each day, you can catch it. The tickets are going for a cool 200 Ghana cedis only, and they are available at www.imagebureaugh.com, or you can simply dial *714*46# *714*46#. 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Guyana's Pound of Flesh, a story of justice, revenge, mercy, and the choices that define our humanity. Make sure you don't miss it. Go watch it. Go see it. And thank me later. Listen up. There is one place where we gather to reflect and overwhelmingly express our gratitude to our King Jesus. On Sunday, August 30, Accra will gather for an unforgettable night of divine reflection and heartfelt thanksgiving at Glorified 2026. Host Perez Music is bringing us together under the powerful theme, His Goodness and Mercy. It's happening at the Victory Bible Church International Dominion Sanctuary at Awushiba Yard. And the lineup this year, absolutely massive. Gospel mogul Joe Metal is going to be there. There's going to be a special monologue by Jeffrey Naughty, the Explosive King's Kid, the powerhouse voices of His Presence Ministry at Victory Bible Church are going to be there as well. So whether you're coming to give thanks, see a breakthrough, or just surrender in worship, come ready for a real encounter. Vibe, Emily, Molly. Corporate Ghana, I know you're listening. You're done with work and you're probably home. But hey, this is your invitation to the biggest sporting showdown of the year. On Saturday, the 29th of August, just the day before Glorified 2026, we are converging at the University of Ghana Stadium. It's going to come alive with, you know, loads of fun. This is where companies from across the country are battling for bragging rights at the Joy Sports Invitational 2026.
whether you're scoring goals on the football pitch or you're stepping up for the CEO penalty shootout, showing your power in arm wrestling, racing in the lineman swoon or sack race, or you're pulling your team to victory in the tug of peace, or taking part in a female penalty shootout, one thing is guaranteed: you'll have an unforgettable day. 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Now we have to get back into the music. I'm going to be telling you about Showbiz Roundtable, the 9th edition. It's going to be mind-blowing. You don't want to miss it. But before that, let me read some messages, get into the music, and then much later, I will definitely tell you about Showbiz Roundtable. This message says, indeed, it is settled and I will stand firm in the Lord. Good evening, Kehe. Grateful and excited to see a new weekend month. Congratulations to the Weekend City Show team. You really deserved it. Celestina Mauto here, texting from Adafo, and says that it's been a while. Yes, indeed, Celestina, it's been a while. Thank you so much for taking time to congratulate us. We're super grateful, and may God richly bless you. Hello, Kehe. Good evening, and thanks for the great tunes this Monday evening. This is Nana Derek. We met last Saturday at Vero's father's funeral. Oh, Derek. Nice. Thank you so much for texting us, and it was such a pleasure meeting you over the weekend. Yeah. Thank you. Oh, that's so nice. Yeah, I like people who meet you out and say, hey, I listen to you. Oh, it's nice, you know. Good evening, Mr. Hayford and the Team Overdrive. Happy New Month to you, and I hope your weekend was great. Indeed, God has been good, and a thankful heart I am. Thanks for the worship songs. God bless you. And that's a message from the Queen of Ablekuma, Elena. Thank you so much, Elena. We're super grateful. Okay, more messages. We will read some of them, and then we can get back into the music. Chairman Hayford, good evening. Welcome to the Overdrive Inspirational Monday. Tony Awuve text Nain. Thank you so much. Piku Sintema says, I'm grateful to Jehovah for another week and a new month. I'm wishing my mother, Amam Pofwaof Mampoike, up in a speedy recovery. Oh, I'm so sad to hear about that. Please, our best wishes are going out to you, madam. Thank you so much for texting us, Pikus, inside Tema. Congratulations to you and Langabel and Rubin as well, Kofi. I'm listening to you in traffic towards McCarthy Traffic Light. Oh, thank you so much, my brother, for texting us. Okay, let's move on. This one, let me take this last one. Hi, Kofi. A blessed evening to you. This is Lawrence, CEO of Dimples Advertising, currently enjoying your show in bed with my lovely and undisputed wife, Hilda. The message is simple. I love you, Law Hill. Okay. Madam, I'm sure you can hear it yourself. Thank you so much for listening, both of you. Big shouts going out to you, Mrs. Olivia Latte. You're tuned in right now. And then, of course, to you, Angie in Apollonia. You are also tuned in. My brother, Ninoy. Thank you so much. You are also listening. I am super grateful. And talking about Ninoy, you know, Ninoy is Joe Metal's manager. And I've told them several times, not several, many times, that I love this particular record. It's titled This Year. It's one released this year. And you will be singing this year and all the years to come. God is going to be good to us. Good? No. Better, best, great, and the greatest.

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And that means it's checkout time. But before that, you know, it's been 20 months into the Mahama administration, right? Question is, has enough been done for tourism, culture and creative arts? Which promises have yet been fulfilled? 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Together, we'll examine government promises, assess implementation, measure impact and discuss the road ahead for Ghana's creative economy. Our distinguished panel features Francis Doku, Jesse Japon, Olile Salvador, Ken Adi and Arnold Asamoah-Beidou, and it will be hosted by Kwame Dazi. In fact, he's the moderator. So you can be a part of the conversation. Send your questions and comments now via WhatsApp line 055-111-1997. We'll sort them out and make sure you get answers during the show. So tune in Saturday, 8th of August, 2 p.m. to 6 p.m. live on Joy FM, Joy Prime and Joy News. The 9th edition of Showbiz Roundtable promises honest analysis and fresh perspectives for Ghana's creative industry. Let me say a very good evening to you, Mr. Amamu. Yeah, Mr. Amamu of Daddy Ash Limited. You've been doing the listening. Thank you so much. It's a pleasure knowing that you're here with us. Thank you so much, ladies and gentlemen, for being a part of the show. Super grateful. I'll catch you tomorrow on the Overdrive. Same time, please. Make sure you're here early so you can enjoy the show. Until then, I've been your servant. Kofi Hayford is the name, and big thanks to the production team as well.

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1: Joy Headline News at 10 with me, Esther Isinkrama. The opposition New Patriotic Party says it will go ahead with its planned August 7 demonstration after securing police clearance. The party says the protest is to demand what it describes as a return to democratic governance. Protesters will march from the Supreme Court to the Jubilee House, where a petition will be presented. National organizer Henry Nana Boachi addressed the media after meeting the police.
2: So President Mahama and the NDC cannot suppress our democracy. Police is not supposed to grant permission. We are supposed to notify them. But we've had a very fruitful discussion with them. We have notified them. We've told them of the route we'll be taking, and they are okay with it. All of us, we are meeting in front of the Supreme Court. We'll gather momentum there. Then we'll work. Yes, our first petition will be at the Supreme Court. Then we'll just walk straight to Jubilee House to present the next petition to us.
1: The MPP also accuses the Mahama administration of practicing selective justice by discontinuing corruption cases involving former NDC officials while pursuing others.
2: Sedinam Tamaglo, who is a fugitive, somebody who requested that he wanted to seek medical attention outside, this lady never came. She was tried in absentia, and immediately her government, NDC, came back. Now they bring her back and they have freed her. Selective justice. And again, this introduction of tribunal. NDC intends to perpetuate evil.
1: You heard the national organizer for the New Patriotic Party, Henry Nana Boachi. Moving on, government has announced a 1 month 2 cedi per litre subsidy on diesel in an effort to prevent transport fare increases. President Mahama has directed the National Petroleum Authority to absorb the cost from tomorrow to cushion commercial drivers and businesses from rising fuel prices. Director of the Economic Regulation and Planning at NPA, Abbas Tasunti, explains.
3: So it will be for a period of 1 month. That means for two windows. So the whole month of August, this intervention will stay whilst we monitor the market. And government will take a decision by the end of the month. If the market becomes more stable, then it will be restored just like we did when the market became stable just a few months ago.
1: But the Ghana Private Road Transport Union says the intervention will not stop transport fares from going up. Deputy PRO Samuel Amoah insists the reduction is not enough for operators.
4: We were expecting a reduction, but now during this price window, diesel is approaching 20 cedis a litre. Then petrol is also approaching 16 cedis a litre. So if government is, taking 2 cedis from the 19 to 20, then it means it is coming back to where it was. And that will not have any significant, effect on us.
1: Moving on, a new cocoa law passed by Parliament would limit our cocoa farmers' use or dispose of their farms. The Ghana Cocoa Board Bill 2026 gives cocoa land protected status and places restrictions on converting them to other uses. Cocoa Board says the law is meant to protect farmers and safeguard the state's investment in cocoa production. Head of Public Affairs Sam Jeremy explains.
5: The law is mandating Cocoa Board that should anybody cause a destruction to a cocoa tree, which is a protected crop, the kind of valuation that will be had, the compensation that you'll be paid, even to the cocoa farmer involved, will be very much that you will not be even be interested in.
6: Aaron, just before we go, a simple yes or no. If I'm a cocoa farmer, can I switch from cultivating cocoa to cabbage on the same land?
5: Oh, no.
1: And before we go, the Narcotics Control Commission has arrested 10 students of Koforidua Technical University for allegedly producing and selling cannabis-infused products, including drinks and ice cream, during the SLC Hall Week celebration. The suspects, including 23-year-old Priscilla Tete, were arrested between July 31st and August 1st as investigations continue. And that's how we wrap up the last bulletin for the day. I am Esther Isinkrama. Late Night Express is next with Ziggy Badu.

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closed down. Ziggy on the late night.

Yeah, I like to do one of those. Sometimes you think you're all known about. I think it's kind of like your ego gets in the way. And you take for granted somebody just knows what you're all about, my dear. And they just don't. 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You break your back, you break your legs, and you break your face. Trying to make these people know you're in line. But somehow, they just don't want to try to. So you say to yourself, is it something I said? Is it something I done? 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Is it the way my clothes come unfastened? And if that turns you off, baby, you ain't worth me anyway. So you fasten your clothes, you check your speech, and you check out your drag and everything else, your face. And you find out you're still in trouble. So then you say to yourself, self, is it worth it?